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1: Omani national Hammam al-Hammami has been named as the co-pilot accused of attacking the captain of a fly-Dubai flight bound for Israel. UAE officials say the co-pilot used the cockpit's crash axe and attempted to take control of the plane, describing the incident as terrorist-related. A sixth man arrested over a suspected terror plot at RAF Fairford has been released on bail. The 25-year-old British-Iranian dual national was detained in Westminster on suspicion of preparing terrorist acts. Counter-terrorism police say the investigation remains ongoing and is hugely complex. A murder investigation is underway after a 40-year-old man was shot dead during a memorial service in West London. No arrests have yet been made. And a 7-0 win over Croatia has put England in a strong position in their Nations League group. Thomas Tuchel says he's pleased with the team's attitude.
2: Oh, we were very humble. We were never arrogant in how we approached this game and made it really a 90-minute complete performance from start to finish.
1: That's the latest from Radio News Hub. I'm Ben Monse.
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1: The co-pilot accused of attacking the captain of an Israel-bound Fly Dubai flight has been named as Omani national Hammam al-Hammami. UAE officials says he attacked the captain with the cockpit's crash axe and tried to take control of the aircraft in what they have described as a terrorist incident. A 25-year-old dual UK-Iranian national has been bailed following the RAF Fairford incident. He's now the sixth man to be arrested in connection to the plot and bailed. Hundreds of anti-immigration protesters have taken part in demonstrations in Southampton and Dover, with counter-protests also held. Police imposed restrictions in both towns, including bans on face coverings during protest activity. And England produced a 7-0 demolition of Croatia to strengthen their position in the Nations League. Thomas Tuchel spoke after the match.
2: You know, it was a fantastic victory. It's an outstanding result, of course, and the performance underlying this result is just on the highest level.
1: That's the latest from Radio News Hub. I'm Ben Monsey.
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1: Omani national Hammam al-Hammami has been named as the co-pilot accused of attacking the captain of a fly-Dubai flight bound for Israel. UAE officials say the co-pilot used the cockpit's crash axe and attempted to take control of the plane, describing the incident as terrorist-related. A sixth man arrested over a suspected terror plot at RAF Fairford has been released on bail. The 25-year-old British-Iranian dual national was detained in Westminster on suspicion of preparing terrorist acts. Counter-terrorism police say the investigation remains ongoing and is hugely complex. A murder investigation is underway after a 40-year-old man was shot dead during a memorial service in West London. No arrests have yet been made. And a 7-0 win over Croatia has put England in a strong position in their Nations League group. Thomas Tuchel says he's pleased with the team's attitude.
2: Oh, we were very humble. We were never arrogant in how we approached this game and made it really a 90 minutes complete performance from start to finish.
1: That's the latest from Radio News Hub. I'm Ben Monse.
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Wouldn't you like to have fun, fun, fun? How's about a few laughs, laughs? I could show you a good time. Let me show you a good time.

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1: The co-pilot accused of attacking the captain of an Israel-bound Fly Dubai flight has been named as Omani national Hammam al-Hammami. UAE officials says he attacked the captain with the cockpit's crash axe and tried to take control of the aircraft in what they have described as a terrorist incident. A 25-year-old dual UK-Iranian national has been bailed following the RAF Fairford incident. He's now the sixth man to be arrested in connection to the plot and bailed. Hundreds of anti-immigration protesters have taken part in demonstrations in Southampton and Dover, with counter-protests also held. Police imposed restrictions in both towns, including bans on face coverings during protest activity. And England produced a 7-0 demolition of Croatia to strengthen their position in the Nations League. Thomas Tuchel spoke after the match.
2: No, it was a fantastic victory. It's an outstanding result, of course, and the performance underlying this result is just on the highest level.
1: That's the latest from Radio News Hub. I'm Ben Monse.
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1: Conservative leader Kemi Badenoch has suggested cutting inheritance tax would be morally right because people shouldn't be taxed twice. The Tories have made a series of policy announcements ahead of the start of the conference in Birmingham, which gets going today. Meanwhile, PM Andy Burnham has scrapped the controversial plan to reduce the number of jury trials. The idea was introduced under Sir Keir Starmer's leadership to tackle the court backlog. Only some fraud and financial offences will now be allowed to be heard before a judge alone without a jury. England boss Thomas Tuchel says the 7-0 Nations League win over Croatia can help heal the disappointment of their World Cup defeat.
2: I said it many times, we will always have a scar, we will always feel pain, we will always feel disappointment. That's just the way it is, but this is the way to move forward.
1: His side now need another win against Czechia on Tuesday to move closer to the quarterfinals. Scotland beat North Macedonia 2-0. And Delta Goodrum tops the Strictly leaderboard. Head judge Shirley Ballas says she's a force to be reckoned with. That's the latest from Radio News Hub. I'm Liz Whittaker.
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1: The Conservatives are promising all parents working 16 or more hours a week would be eligible to get 30 hours of free childcare if they were in charge. The policy is estimated to cost £700 million a year. Leader Kemi Badenoch also suggested cutting inheritance tax would be morally right because people shouldn't be taxed twice. Meanwhile, the Prime Minister's done a U-turn on plans to reduce the number of trials held in front of a jury. It was a proposal from when Sir Keir was in charge to get through the court's backlog. Only some offences involving money will be allowed to be heard by a judge without a jury. And in football, the Croatia manager says he can't offer any excuses after England hammered them 7-0 in the Nations League. He spoke through a translator.
2: We lacked that energy. Why is difficult to say, but you could tell from the first minute that England was much quicker, more aggressive, faster and just better.
1: Scotland beat North Macedonia 2-0. That's the latest. From Radio News Hub, I'm Liz Whittaker.
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1: More free childcare, less inheritance tax and stricter controls on foreign student loans. Those are among the plans being announced by the Conservatives. Johnny Holmes has the latest.
2: The Tory party conference gets going today in Birmingham with some bold proposals due to be talked about. A big one for new parents, 30 hours of free childcare for everyone working 16 or more hours a week, no matter what your income is. Kemi Badenoch also said cutting inheritance tax would be morally right because people shouldn't be taxed twice, and they say they can save £900 million a year by tightening access to student loans for non-UK nationals.
1: Meanwhile, PM Andy Burnham has scrapped the controversial plan to reduce the number of jury trials. The idea was introduced under Sir Keir Starmer's leadership to tackle the court backlog. And Delta Goodrum tops the Strictly leaderboard. Head Judge Shirley Ballas says she's a force to be reckoned with. That's the latest. From Radio News Hub, I'm Liz Whittaker.
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1: That was a bit of an epic start, wasn't
2: that was
1: it?
2: That was an epic start.
1: Yeah. So not the original of an animal, a kind of sort of classical
2: orchestrated
1: version of it. Yeah. Good morning, Carol, and good morning, world.
2: Yeah.
1: Good morning.
2: How are you doing?
1: Good people of West Wiltshire. I'm good. Good. Are you good self?
2: Yeah. Foggy out there today, but yeah. A change in the weather.
1: Yes, isn't it?
2: Oh,
1: isn't it?
2: It's only 6 degrees this morning when I left.
1: Oh, is it?
2: Beautiful.
1: Oh,
2: yeah.
1: That's a kind of like chill in the air.
2: Like a bit of a chill.
1: Yeah.
2: Yeah.
1: Yeah. Yeah. But no, it's I like a crisp morning.
2: Crisp.
1: But yeah.
2: Yes.
1: Crisp mornings, but it was foggy as you kind of entered down into Bath, was it?
2: Yes. And,
1: yeah.
2: And the fog was sort of hanging in the valleys.
1: Mist rolling in from the hills.
2: Yes, it looked like a bit of a blanket of snow in the
1: nice
2: valley. Yeah,
1: nice. Good work. Yeah, good
2: there's
1: work.
2: Your weather for this morning.
1: Yes, there's your weather. We will inevitably kind of like talk things like traitors and things like that.
2: Yes.
1: Because we've got so much to talk about.
2: I am a traitor.
1: You are a traitor. You are a traitor. You are a traitor. Yeah. No. There's so. I'm sorry. Spoilers.
2: We haven't watched it yet.
1: Yeah, yeah. Then crack on. It's been on there for a couple of days now,
2: yeah,
1: isn't it?
2: Yeah.
1: And not back again until Thursday, is it?
2: No, it's too long, isn't it?
1: Yeah, last time they churned it out a bit quicker, wasn't
2: it?
1: Because it's over 10 episodes this time.
2: Oh, is it?
1: Because I think last time, I don't think it was quite so many, was it?
2: No, but it's just too long to wait. It's too long.
1: Yeah, having chucked out two, you kind of, I want the next one.
2: Yeah.
1: And I know we'll discuss it later on, but I think the outcome of this one is,
2: yeah, it's gotta
1: I think the very fact that they've edited it so that the result doesn't come out,
2: yeah,
1: I think it almost screams of the fact that it's overwhelming. Anyway, back to this. We'll talk traders a bit later. This is Toast and Tomfoolery. You are very welcome. It's 8 minutes past eight on a Sunday morning, Sunday, October the 4th. First hour, we have... well, we have Carol's quiz. Fundamentally, we throw another couple of quizzes at you, but fundamentally, all the songs from hour one are all connected, and you've got to try and work out what that connection is.
2: You struggled this week, didn't you?
1: I did.
2: I
1: genuinely did.
2: But you need to write them down,
1: yeah,
2: and then pick out the key words.
1: And
2: you got a bit cross, didn't you?
1: Well, I was in a foul mood.
2: This was yesterday, if I'm honest.
1: Yeah, I was just in a foul mood.
2: Yeah.
1: So yes, basically, some of the songs you have to kind of, you know, as Carol says, write them down, because actually some of the songs you need to read together.
2: All the words are there.
1: You
2: just need to pick out the right
1: words. Yeah, but kind of sort of, yeah. So you might, for instance, need to take song one and slap it together with song two.
2: You might have to.
1: You might have to.
2: Yeah.
1: Some of the ones you'll have to do that. Some of the ones you don't.
2: Yeah.
1: But you know, I was taking all the songs in isolation.
2: Yeah. What's that got to do with that?
1: Yeah. And I was saying it like that, dear listener. I'm not always this jovial. Yeah.
2: Yeah.
1: So yes. So in hour one, we throw a bunch of quizzes at you, and when you think you've got the answer, you text the lovely Carol on this number.
2: Yes. 07-438-938-681.
1: The very same. Look at that.
2: I've got the phone though. Have
1: Blimey.
2: You got the phone?
1: Oh, I've got it around here.
2: Oh,
1: yeah,
2: sorry.
1: I'll bring it around. So yes, when you've got that. Dial or text in on that. Yeah, don't dial in on that number. Text in on that. We're not going to answer it. We don't do answers.
2: Or me or thee, if you know.
1: Yes. If you know either of us, then obviously.
2: Dan, if you're out running, you need to stop to write it down.
1: It's a hard one, Dan. It's a hard one. I know last week's. Yeah, you've gone from the sublime to the ridiculous. Last week's was just cover songs, which was about as simple could be.
2: Yeah, yeah.
1: And this week, I think you've presented us with, I think, the hardest one so far.
2: The hardest one ever.
1: Well, I think Postman Pat, I think, was hard.
2: Yeah, it's...
1: This is right up there with Postman Pat.
2: Oh, we've got Roger listening from Crete as well today.
1: Oh!
2: Yeah.
1: Nice work, Roger.
2: Yeah, yeah.
1: Release Roger. And he has been released. He's been released to Crete.
2: Yes.
1: Nice. So he's on holiday, yeah?
2: Yep.
1: Nice work.
2: So
1: we'll throw another couple of quizzes at you. And in hour two, we have the happy hour. So if you've got any good news that you want to share, any requests, we've had a couple. But we could always do with some more. If you've got any good news to share, happy hour at westwiltsradio.com.
2: Yes.
1: Right, let's keep the music going. That first one was Animal by Def Leppard with the Royal Philharmonic Orchestra, like we said, a classical version. This next one is The Farm and All Together Now.

0: 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Kick off the week with Pete Cole on Monday with all the hits from across the decades. 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
1: Here on West Wilts Radio. Good voiceover guy, that, isn't he?
2: Yeah, he's done a lot, hasn't he?
1: He must charge huge amounts for his work, I would have thought.
2: Great voice.
1: There we go, All Together Now by The Farms. Good, that.
2: Yeah, I like that one.
1: Like that.
2: I like that song.
1: Have we had anybody guessing so far?
2: No.
1: It's too difficult. Keep your powder dry. This is a tricky one. Yeah. And like I say, some of the songs need to be slammed together.
2: Yeah, but they're good songs either way.
1: They're good songs either way. I think it's a
2: random mix of tunes, as you do in the second hour.
1: Yes.
2: Slightly more eclectic, though.
1: They're particularly random in the second one. They are a little bit more like Junior Choice in the second one. Last week was particularly, but it's not quite so Junior Choice this week. So we kicked off with Animal by Def Leppard and All Together Now by The Farm. Should we talk a bit of Traitors?
2: Yeah, have you got a jingle?
1: I probably should have, shouldn't I?
2: Yeah. I saw you had something on there.
1: Did I?
2: Yeah.
1: Have I got...
2: You had Richard E. Grant.
1: Oh, I've got kind of like, let's at least have the crucial bit. So I'm afraid, spoiler-wise, we are going to be talking
2: Traitors.
1: Hang on a second.
3: What are you?
4: Traitor.
3: You're what?
4: Traitor.
3: He's a traitor. Are you?
4: Yeah.
3: Right.
1: Yeah.
2: He broke the rules because he was meant to keep it to himself. But double bluff?
1: Yeah, double, triple, kind of.
2: Yeah,
1: but it was genuinely a mistake on his part, wasn't it? It was just overexcitement on his part.
2: He was so excited because he wanted to.
1: And then had to kind of act his way out.
2: But he didn't, though, did he? Unless he didn't see it.
1: I think that's the problem for me.
2: He didn't say, "Of course I'm not."
1: No,
2: there
1: was other ways he could have said it that could have bluffed it out and sort of said, "Well, you know,
2: obviously I'm a traitor.
1: Obviously I'm a traitor.
2: Yes, I'm not.
1: Yeah."
2: And I'm gutted. But he didn't back it up with anything.
1: No, he just kind of doubled down on I'm a traitor, and there was this awkward silence. Yeah. And then
2: he asked Rob Beckett if he had more teeth than average at breakfast, didn't he?
1: Which is true. He does look like he has more teeth than average or whatever.
2: To diffuse the situation.
1: Yeah. And I think, you know, all that Dear Maya and
2: I don't think James Acaster's going to last. He's petrified.
1: Well, I think,
2: and he's acting so different. He didn't say a word.
1: Do you know the truth of the James Acaster kind of thing? Right, okay. Because going into and again, sorry, you're just going to have to catch up. It's been on TV for a couple of days now, so it's not really a spoiler. You've just got to crack on and watch it. But no, the word on the street for over the past kind of around the time was that James Acaster was taken out.
2: Oh, really?
1: For a couple of days.
2: Ah.
1: For kind of sort of not, I don't know whether you'd call it counselling or.
2: Really?
1: Or
2: God.
1: Yeah, he was quite traumatised by it.
2: By the fact that he was a traitor?
1: Well, I don't know. All we know kind of publicly is the fact that he was taken out for a couple of days and then returned.
2: I mean, he looks highly stressed about it.
1: Yes. So, and I don't know whether they will show that on TV, but it had already kind of sort of informed me, if you like, that it was going to be him rather than a mole.
2: Oh, really?
1: Well, only because it was like day two and whatever. Right. And privately, we already knew that James Acaster had been taken out for a couple of days and returned. You sort of think, well, that says to me it's him rather than...
2: Died.
1: Yes.
2: Mm.
1: So,
2: he looks petrified the whole time now.
1: And he was actually of no help, really.
2: No.
1: He's not really diverted attention whatever.
2: No.
1: There's definitely some heat on Maya. I would have thought
2: as well.
1: Because I think other people have said other people have said Maya, not for anything Maya's done, simply because
2: she's just normal.
1: I think you would make a good traitor.
2: Mm. I think James Blunt would make a good traitor.
1: Yes. Now, question. I don't. I've never watched Traitors beyond Celebrity Traitors. Have you watched Traitors?
2: Yes.
1: Let's imagine the scenario were kind of three episodes in, and they've identified the three traitors.
2: Mm.
1: What happens?
2: Well, they can't banish them all the same day, can they? So that's three nights.
1: So three nights.
2: And then they would have to recruit.
1: Oh, you basically create a new traitor, do you?
2: Yes.
1: Ah.
2: So you say,
1: because I thought it becomes a really boring piece of TV
2: if there's no traitors left, then they'll say, right, you can recruit somebody, and if they're not recruited,
1: so who recruits them though?
2: Let's assume that
1: Maya's left on her own.
2: She will recruit.
1: So at that point, when there's one person left, he can recruit.
2: Yes. Yeah.
1: So you're always right. So going into the final episode, you're always left with a bit of jeopardy that there is still a traitor there.
2: Yeah,
1: I say it's quite unfairly stacked against the
2: faithful. But you know, you could.
1: But there's more of them, I suppose. Is the argument?
2: Yeah.
1: Ah, right. Okay.
2: Yeah.
1: Okay, that makes sense.
2: And they get a nice breakfast as well, don't they? I'd love to go there for breakfast.
1: Oh yeah, they get a lovely breakfast. Yeah, yeah.
2: You get it if you go on the first day,
1: exactly.
2: Don't you?
1: No, they get a lovely breakfast. Right. Well, that's our traitors. That's our traitors. But I think I think I'm with you. Richard's toast, isn't it?
2: Yeah, yeah.
1: He ain't surviving.
2: No.
1: You know, no. I think that's if I was editing the show, I would have cut it at that point because I think it's bleeding obvious. That,
2: I think I would have. Did they even do any of the round table?
1: Yeah, they did the round table up to the point where you finish discussion. Now it's time to vote.
2: That's right.
1: And that's where they cut it.
2: Yeah.
1: So yeah, he's
2: there's no heat on anyone else, is there? And they've got no reason to be.
1: Well, that's the thing. I think it's early. If it had been later, then.
2: Yeah.
1: But at this point, they've got nothing else to go on.
2: Nothing.
1: Apart from just the odd, you know, the thing,
2: touched me.
1: Yes, the Ross Kemp thing is just funny.
2: She put the hat on me. Oh God, Ross, get a grip, love.
1: No, it's just funny because it's Ross Kemp.
2: Yeah, and he goes across the world, and you know,
1: and he meets these gangs and whatever, and it's like she just touched me. Anyway, back to the music. Next up, I'm not familiar with the song. I'm familiar with the group, but it's all about the. It's all about the quiz, isn't it? One for the Mockingbird by The Cutting Crew.

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1: I'm just trying to think of what the other hits were of the Cutting Crew. I know one of them was I've Been in Love Before.
2: That was my painting decorating album when the kids were little. So that was in 1995-ish, probably.
1: Yeah, that sounds about right. Yeah. although I might have put it a little bit before that. Died in Your Arms.
2: That's it.
1: I Just Died. So I Just, in brackets.
2: Died in Your
1: Died
2: Arms.
1: Died in Your Arms.
2: All uplifting songs to paint people's rooms with.
1: Yeah, absolutely.
2: What I think.
1: Perfect, perfect. A little bit like in the Royal Family.
2: Yes.
1: Yeah, when they were doing the, that was when they were doing the kind of like the bum wiggling dance, wasn't it? I'm trying to think, what tune are they doing that
2: to? Oh, I
1: to?
2: Don't know.
1: Well, is it Mambo Number 5?
2: Oh, it might be, yes.
1: I think it might be Mambo Number 5. Because they're all wiggling their bottoms.
2: But they're builders' bums.
1: Yes, because it was Onslow, wasn't it?
2: Yeah.
1: Ooh, I can't remember his proper name. Geoffrey Hughes.
2: Yes.
1: Geoffrey Hughes, yeah. There we go. One for the Mockingbird by the Cutting Crew. As I say, unfamiliar with that one. But have we any guesses in yet?
2: No, nothing.
1: No? Should we have a little go at the theme tune one?
2: Yes, go on then.
1: Let's have a go at the theme tune. So we always take a theme tune, we reverse it, and you have a go at it. And I try and make it themed to your kind of quiz.
2: Did you manage?
1: This is my best attempt at it.
2: Okay.
1: So theme tune reversed.

0: Yes.
1: Oh, yes.
0: It does still sound like
1: yeah,
0: it, doesn't it?
1: Yeah, it does. Yeah, yeah. I got it already.
0: Yeah, it does still sound like it. So, well, yes, we've got it in the studio, but it's yeah. But you know, she's not allowed to guess. She's terms and conditions and whatever because of the huge prize of
1: yes, I am
0: the huge prize of nothing. Yeah. She's not allowed to win nothing.
1: No.
0: As indeed you're not allowed to win anything. But if you know, and it will help you with. Will it help you?
1: Yeah,
0: with the,
1: I think so.
0: It will.
1: Yeah,
0: it
1: absolutely.
0: Will help you a little bit. Yeah.
1: Yeah,
0: yeah. But B, have a guess. Have a guess. We've got people listening all over the world.
1: Yes.
0: Well, Crete, and elsewhere.
1: Yeah.
0: And Cheltenham
1: places.
0: And other places, yeah. Right, back to the music.
1: Oh my goodness, we've had a guess at the theme tune.
0: Oh gosh, right.
1: And he's got it.
0: Dan's got it. Nice work.
1: Yeah.
0: It is ironically some theme tunes sound pretty much the same, reversed or not,
1: yeah.
0: Don't they?
1: And Paul's got it in Scarborough as well.
0: Oh, look at that.
1: Yeah.
0: Our listeners. We are international, aren't we?
1: We are, aren't we?
0: National and international. Do you remember they used to be a supermarket called International, didn't they?
1: Did that?
0: Yeah.
1: No.
0: Yeah. Yeah, well, there was.
1: Okay.
0: Because there was one quite local, yeah. I can remember it. As clear as it was day.
1: Oh.
0: Well, should we carry on with the music for the moment
1: let's
0: then?
1: Go for it.
0: George Harrison, him of the Beatles, and My Sweet Lord.

0: Oh yay! Oh yay! Oh yay! You are listening to West Wilts Radio!
1: You are listening to West Wilts Radio. Have we had any more activities on the phone?
2: No more activity.
1: No more activity.
2: Maybe just do a recap of the songs, because Dan...
1: Yes.
2: He's only just got up. I'm guessing he's not running this morning.
1: Okay, yeah. So we kicked off with Animal by Def Leppard, a rather nice version of Animal. Not the kind of like the banging, crashy version. This was a nice, gentle one with the Royal Philharmonic Orchestra. Then we had All Together Now by The Farm, One for the Mockingbird by Cutting Crew, and we just had George Harrison with My Sweet Lord.
2: Yeah, nice. There you go.
1: Gently easing you into Sunday morning. What if there's been no further activity? That's a nice little recap for Dan. let's have a bit of Randy Crawford.
2: Oh, yes.
1: That's, again, a nice one for a Sunday morning. This is One Day I'll Fly Away.

0: It's a very slow outro, isn't it?
1: Hmm.
0: One day I'll fly away there. From Miss Randy Crawford, who first came to the scene. Let's be geeky. She was first came to the scene with the Crusaders and Street Life.
1: Oh, my time.
0: Before your time.
1: Well, we thought that was late 70s, didn't we? But it's actually 1980.
0: Turns out it's 1980. Hmm. Turns out it's 1980. Right, another quiz. We're gonna throw at you. This is too easy.
1: Okay.
0: It is too easy.
1: That's
0: but
1: not
0: it's
1: something easy.
0: It's Sunday morning.
1: Hmm.
0: It's two songs mixed together.
1: Is it a mash up?
0: It's yes, two songs mixed together. What are the two songs?
1: I've got to guess the songs.
0: You've got to guess the two songs.
1: Okay.
0: Yeah. But it's, you know, I think it's probably blinking obvious.
1: Okay.
0: To be honest. But it's a nice little mix together.
1: Is it Michael Jackson?
0: It's not Michael Jackson. It's not Michael Jackson. It quite often is Michael Jackson. It quite often is. It was just 2 weeks where it was Michael Jackson. Yeah. But yeah, two songs lumped together. What are the two songs?

0: Gonna Give You Up.
1: Yeah.
0: By that chap. I can't remember.
1: Rick Astley.
0: I don't know the other one.
1: Oh, well, we'll have to carry on listening then.

0: What you get?
1: I want your love.
0: I want your love. It is, but what I want your love.
1: It's by.
0: Chic.
1: Oh, she said that quite a lot of stuff.
0: She has. Yeah, well, no, just if you just go with the words. Yes. Yes. It's I want your love.
1: Yeah, I wouldn't know Chic.
0: You know, Le Freak and. No.
1: Is that 70s?
0: And the other ones? Yeah, it's late 70s. Nile Rodgers. Nile Rodgers.
1: Nice,
0: there we go. It's a nice little match. Mix, isn't it? Well, we'll try that again next week. Like, yeah. Next week's one is three songs mashed together. Three songs. Right, we'll be able to fade that one out.
1: Back
0: to the theme. So that last one was One Day I'll Fly Away. This next one is... it's Romeo and Juliet.
1: Is it?
0: By them Dire Straits. Not heard this for a while.

0: Pour yourself a cup of tea, settle back in your armchair, and take some time for yourself here on West Wilts Radio.
1: Indeed. Do exactly that. We're going to carry on with the music for the moment because we're going to need to try and squeeze in the last couple of tunes. That was Romeo and Juliet by Them Dire Straits, Mr. Mark Knopfler.
2: Yes.
1: Etc. So these are all these songs are all part of it. We will recap them at the end, but they are all part of Carol's quiz. They're all connected. And we're going to keep the music going. This is Coldplay and A Rush of Blood to the Head.

0: we're going, this song, in the nicest possible way, goes on a bit, doesn't it?
1: Yeah,
0: it's good. It's good.
1: It's good.
0: Just goes on a bit. That was Coldplay and a bit of Rush of Blood to the Head. We're gonna move it on already. To Morten Harkett, him of Aha.
1: Aha, we like a bit of Morten.
0: He's not really aged much, has he?
1: He was on. He's got a new record out as well.
0: He was on. Was it Mars Singer or something like that?
1: Yes, he was. He was biking.
0: Yes. There we go. Still
1: singing.
0: You still would.
1: I still would. Yeah.
0: You still would. This is Brother by Morten Harkett, him of Aha.

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0: 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Well, we managed to squeeze all the songs in the end, didn't we?
2: It was just obviously too difficult this week.
0: It was. Well, I think you've gone, not from the sublime to the ridiculous. That's the wrong thing to say. But last week was...
2: Covers.
0: Was covers. Mm. And this week is right up there with the Postman Pat theme, I think.
2: Well, let's go through the songs with the emphasis.
0: With the emphasis, okay. So Def Leppard and Animal was the first one. Then we had All Together Now by The Farm. And you could possibly have linked song with Animal.
2: Yeah, The Farm.
0: Yeah. One for the Mockingbird by Cutting Crew.
2: My Sweet Lord.
0: Oh yes, My Sweet Lord.
2: We just had a discussion. Oh yes, no, we did. That.
0: Yeah, no, it's because I'm a bit brain dead. This morning. My Sweet Lord by George Harrison. One day I'll fly away by Randy Crawford. Again, you might want to squeeze together My Sweet Lord with One Day I'll Fly Away by Randy Crawford. Romeo and Juliet by Dire Straits. That's a standalone one. A Rush of Blood to the Head by Coldplay. And Brother by Morton Harkett. Mm. Which, again, you might want to slam those two songs together with A Rush of Blood to the Head and Brother by Morton Harkett.
2: Yeah, we've got a winner.
0: We've got a winner.
2: Paul in... Where did I say he was from? I want to say Scunthorpe, but it's not.
0: Oh, it was.
2: I forgot.
0: Was it Ramsgate or something? Gate?
2: Scarborough. Sorry, Paul.
0: Scarborough.
2: My menopausal brain just forgets words, places.
0: Kind of, we're not great.
2: I can't act out Scarborough.
0: No.
2: Like I did the bridge last week.
0: No, absolutely. They are books.
2: Literature.
0: Yeah, kind of specifically...
2: O-level, if you're old school.
0: Yeah.
2: GCSE. English literature books.
0: Which also kind of feeds into our other quiz that we were kind of doing this morning. So have a little listen for those of you that don't listen, and we'll go straight into it. But this is our reverse theme tune.

0: which remarkably it does sound so much like how it does generally. Let's go straight into it. And this is what it was.
1: Flying sausage.
0: Flying sausage, yeah.

0: it's a classic, isn't it? It's a classic.
1: Grange Hill.
0: Grange Hill. So,
1: yeah, my mum never used to like me watching that.
0: No?
1: For some reason. No. But I always did.
0: Can you remember the name of the...
1: Tucker Jenkins.
0: Tucker Jenkins. How about the name of the bully?
1: Gripper Stebson. Mrs. McCluskey.
0: Yes. Who ended up being... Did you ever watch the... the Greg Davis comedy?
1: No. Man,
0: is it Man Down?
1: Yeah. Man Down. Was she the mother or
0: something? She was his mother on that one. Yeah. Still looked exactly the same.
1: Yeah. She looked old then, didn't she?
0: She's kind of... But she's just not aged in any shape or form. Yeah, yeah.
1: Mm.
0: No, extraordinary. We're in the happy hour now.
1: We are
0: in the happy hour. We better have the happy hour theme tune. Can't see it on my screen there.
1: Is
0: can
1: that,
0: you see
1: that,
0: it?
1: Down.
0: It's not that.
1: Down.
0: It's not that one.
1: It's not that one.
0: No, it's that. That's the fella. Here we go.

0: Don't bring everybody down like this. Don't worry. It will soon pass, whatever it is. Don't worry, be happy.
1: There we go, we're officially in the happy hour. We've covered off all your quizzes for hour one. I hope you enjoyed those. We didn't have an official winner, did we?
2: Well, Paul in Scarborough said books.
1: So. Oh, he said books.
2: But yeah. He also guessed earlier films, which I suppose they all have been made into films, haven't they?
1: Yes. Yeah, that would work as well. Yeah.
2: Yeah, To Kill a Mockingbird.
1: To Kill a Mockingbird. Yeah. Certainly Romeo and Juliet. There's been various different versions of that. Lord of the Flies, definitely.
2: Blood Brothers. Animal Farm, yeah.
1: Has there been a film of Blood Brothers? There's definitely been. I know it's a stage musical.
2: Yeah, it's probably been.
1: Yeah, they must have televised that at some point. So yes, no, I think books is.
2: Yeah.
1: No, cool.
2: Right,
1: we're officially in the happy hour now, and one of the things that I wanted to acknowledge is obviously our local and you know it's obviously doesn't necessarily slot itself into the happy element, but. They've installed an installation at Dorothy House, our local hospice in Winsley, kind of here, with a spectacular thing which they call the Fireflies. Mm. It's basically an art installation that you can go along and sponsor a loved one that has obviously spent some time in Dorothy House. And it's a spectacular art installation of kind of what looks like during the daytime it looks like a whole bunch of CDs that are kind of just on little stems like flower stems, but it looks spectacular. It lights up at night and whatever, and looks absolutely spectacular. I can't remember the name of the artist. Does it say?
2: It's not actually showing me a picture.
1: Does it not there say? Oh, right, okay.
2: Bruce Monroe.
1: Mm. There we go. He's the artist behind it. And like we say, you can kind of go along to Dorothy House and sponsor a loved one and remember a loved one. Yes, you can. Yes.
2: Free, isn't it?
1: Yes. Yeah. No, it's beautiful. It's beautiful. But it's known as the Fireflies. So we thought we would acknowledge that in starting Happy Out with Owl City and Fireflies. Mm.

0: It's hard to say that I'd rather stay awake when I'm asleep, because my dreams are bursting at the seams.
1: Your Friday night soundtrack starts here, because Friday nights in are the new Friday nights out. 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
3: 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Kathy and Dean, 9 and 10 o'clock. Again, not particularly fitting in with the kind of like the happy theme.
4: Stuff on happy hour.
3: Yes, absolutely. Yes, it's a happy piece of music, but it was a sad bit of news.
4: Yes,
3: and we know she had to go at some point. But Esther went this week.
4: She did. She didn't get her bill passed, did she?
3: No, it was the kind of like the one thing. I think it'll probably happen at some point, but
4: yeah,
3: it's kind
4: her
3: of
4: daughter's carrying it on. Isn't
3: yes,
4: she?
3: Yeah. I think
4: it's
3: she
4: got
3: will.
4: To happen.
3: It's got to happen at some point.
4: Like I've said before, people aren't living longer; they're being.
3: I know it's a controversial view, but what's your view on the old the Kirsty whatever that had the lethal injection that
4: who what?
3: So there's somebody that survived a lethal injection this week.
4: Oh really?
3: Yeah. So she had a death sentence. She's been on death row
4: right.
3: since 1995. She was administered two lots of lethal injections.
4: Well, she should go free then.
3: This week, and then 40 minutes after she'd.
4: Came back to life.
3: Well, no, they spotted her snoring.
4: No.
3: Yeah. So she's now in she's now in critical kind of like care. But at the moment she's still alive. So this as I understand it, they're in this whole quandary of now.
4: Why is she in critical care? Why didn't they just give her another one?
3: Well, kind of just it's like do they then kind of revive her, make her well again, and then kill her again?
4: That's
3: it's kind of
4: crazy,
3: just
4: crazy, isn't it?
3: Yeah,
4: it's a crazy conundrum to have.
3: It's
4: only in America.
3: Only in America. Yeah, no, totally bizarre. But anyway, back to Esther.
4: Mm.
3: I've watched a few of the kind of like the tributes kind of shows. I'd kind of forgotten what a campaigner she was.
4: Yeah,
3: really, obviously
4: she did a lot of
3: Childline and Silver Line and whatever. Mm. And also, because you're younger than me, but was That's Life part of your...
4: Yes.
3: Yeah?
4: Yeah.
3: Because it was very much the...
4: Was that a Saturday night thing?
3: No, it was Sunday night. But it was...
4: Yes.
3: It was because it was like...
4: After Antic's Roadshow,
3: it was
4: wasn't
3: like
4: it?
3: The last bit of decent telly before going back to school on Monday and all that sort of stuff, wasn't it?
4: Yeah, no, that was good.
3: So it was... And I hadn't really appreciated until they were kind of like talking about it that... Obviously, there was a lots of kind of campaigns that were driven from that, Childline being one of them.
4: Yeah.
3: And the whole saucy vegetables and all that sort of, and some of the fun stuff
4: the dog talking sausages
3: and whatever, was all there almost kind of, because she was sort of saying that, you know, if they presented it as Panorama, you'd get 3 million people watching, because back then you used to get kind of like, you know, big shows would get kind of 15-20 million, but that and That's Life was getting 20 million or whatever, but because they packaged it up as like a fun show,
4: it was a fun
3: but then in the middle of it you'd get these hard-hitting kind of campaigning kind of sort of things, of which Childline was one of them.
4: Yeah.
3: So yeah, there's a lot to be kind of thankful for.
4: Yeah.
3: Now I could just simply play the That's Life theme tune, but I'm not going to do that. I'm simply going to go with the title with a Frank Sinatra and his version of That's Life, which I think sums it up as well. So this is for dear old 86-year-old young Esther.

0: 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With quizzes galore, random tunes and random ramblings, you won't want to miss it. See you soon.
1: That's my favourite of all of the jingles.
2: Is it?
1: I like that little tune that sits behind it. Yeah, I like the fact that... And you actually did the...
2: I actually played it.
1: You played it. And what's the instrument called?
2: Zither.
1: Zither. Mm. Nice. I'll tell you what we haven't had this morning.
2: We haven't had a bum tarara, have we?
1: There we go. We haven't had one of those.
2: Just what you need on a Sunday
1: absolutely
2: morning.
1: So that was That's Life by Mr. Frank Sinatra. Mm. And that was for the sad passing of Esther.
2: Yeah.
1: Sad passing. We've
2: got
1: of
2: some
1: Esther.
2: Happier news.
1: Right, let's get all of that stuff out of the way.
2: Well, the happy news is we've had an email from Paul Curd.
1: Yes.
2: He actually emailed in about the quiz. And I have to say, he was the first one across the line.
1: He was. Concentrating on, in between records, we've been drinking, not badly drinking, coffee, hot chocolate and things like
2: partying,
1: that.
2: Partying, dancing. And we didn't open the laptop till 9 o'clock.
1: We had pastel de natas as well morning. We're proper posh this morning.
2: We did.
1: Proper posh. But yes.
2: We had foreign stuff.
1: Foreign Portuguese stuff. But it did mean we didn't open up the inbox, so apologies.
2: Yeah, sorry. Paul, you did get the first prize with the theme.
1: Yes.
2: And indeed the...
1: And the Grain Chill one as well.
2: Yeah.
1: So, yes, double points.
2: Yeah, so Paul in first and Paul in second.
1: Absolutely. Now. And he's got a request in as
2: he
1: well,
2: has.
1: Hasn't he?
2: It's his wife's birthday on the 6th of October.
1: Dear Sue.
2: Which is Tuesday. Please play Birthday by the Beatles from the brilliant White Album for his wife Sue. So
1: yes.
2: Happy birthday, Sue.
1: Happy birthday, Sue. We better have a kind of right. Well, let's at least have Steve. Your altered images.
2: Altered.
1: Altered. All right. Let's at least have a little bit of this. Come on, Claire. There you go, that'll do. And this is, as per Paul's request, this is the Beatles and Birthday.

0: You're listening to Toast and Tomfoolery with Carol and Tim here on Wes Wilts Radio.
1: I need to put a air horn on that, probably.
2: That was proper professional.
1: Proper
2: wasn't it,
1: professional.
2: That one?
1: Yeah, it kind of. It does. Sounds too professional.
2: Yeah.
1: That's why it needs an air horn on it. Yeah.
2: Just to lower the tone of
1: exactly,
2: it.
1: Exactly. Quite. Yeah. We don't do professionalism Sunday morning. Right. The next one is about the Sycamore Gap.
2: Sycamore Gap, that's quite good news, isn't it?
1: Yes.
2: Stumps are showing new shoots
1: yes.
2: 3 years after its felling.
1: I think, you know, at the end of the day, it's still going to be about 200 years before it kind of exactly. gets to a point. It's going to be long after our lifetimes.
2: Yeah.
1: But our children's children
2: might well see a tree there.
1: Mm. But it's still good news that there's shoots are growing. Now, you're not familiar with this particular choice of music.
2: No.
1: This is from a programme from my youth. Called Follyfoot.
2: Oh, right. Is it about a horse?
1: It was about some stables, yes. It was. It was almost set up to compete with Black Beauty. It was around the same time as Black Beauty, if you were familiar. I think it was a Sunday afternoon thing.
2: The only tree that I watched was the singing, ringing tree. And that was
1: one of the scariest programmes that ever
2: made.
1: I'll bring in the DVD one week, because I bought the DVD.
2: Oh, my goodness.
1: Because me and my friend Tessa sat down and watched it. Every bit as scary.
2: Is it?
1: It's still scary.
2: Every bit as traumatic.
1: Yep.
2: Did you understand what was going on?
1: Yes, there was whole elements of it that I didn't remember from watching it.
2: Scary fish.
1: Yeah, I didn't even remember the scary fish.
2: Didn't you?
1: It was the prince turning into a bear for me.
2: No, it was the scary fish.
1: Yeah.
2: And the it just was all weird.
1: Yes, it is all very, very weird.
2: Anyway, we're not playing that.
1: We're not playing that anyway. So we're playing the theme tune to Follyfoot. And it was always very exciting in my house because my dad was friends with one of the people that was in it.
2: Ah.
1: So, you know, back then when television, you know, when there was only two or three channels, knowing somebody from telly was terribly exciting. So he knew Christian Rodsker, who was one of the stable hands on Follyfoot.
2: Wow.
1: But it's a phenomenal tune called The Lightning Tree.
2: Okay.
1: So enjoy,
2: see if
1: people.
2: I recognize it.

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1: There we go. That was The Lightning Tree by The Settlers, the theme tune to Follyfoot.
2: I don't recognise it. Yeah, it sounds like it should be a Fisherman's Friend song.
1: Yeah, no, I get that. I get that.
2: Yo ho.
1: Yeah, it is. Yeah, yeah. Simple. Yeah, no, I agree. It would make a good she shanty. Right, next one. Noah's Ark.
2: Yes.
1: This one. Have you seen any of this?
2: No. Is it local? Is it? It doesn't actually tell me where it is.
1: No, it's not. It's basically kind of in Turkey.
2: Oh, right.
1: What has long been deemed to be a rock formation in simply a kind of boat shape rock formation. There is definitely a kind of a belief now that that they've basically found Noah's Ark.
2: Why can't it just be a boat?
1: Yeah, they're boring into the kind of like the rock.
2: They so found there's any animals?
1: But no, I don't. I don't think there was. Yeah. Because it came to, if you believe the Bible story, and let's not get into kind of
2: can't do religion. No, I'll never stop.
1: Absolutely not. But basically, obviously, the religious tale is that the ark came to rest on Mount Ararat. And basically, obviously, the animals were set free and yada yada yada. But if you take the Bible story at its window,
2: what makes them think it's Noah's Ark because it's in Turkey?
1: It's basically it's simply that basically big boat there with lots of chambers in it and all this sort of stuff. So biblically it kind of came to rest. But interestingly, one of the programs that I watch regularly is Ancient Aliens, and don't shoot me for that. Essentially, lots of religions around the world have a story that is very similar to Noah's Ark.
2: Mm.
1: Whichever religion you go around the world, kind of China, Japan, India, or whatever.
2: So that points to the fact that there was a flood in the world, they've
1: all got their own versions of the fact that kind of somebody built a boat. You know, it depends on your religion as to who built it, but essentially, big flood. Somebody builds a boat, saves some people and some animals.
2: Mm.
1: There's a broadly similar tale in every kind of. But kind of religious culture, if you like. Mm. If it's to be believed, they might have found Noah's Ark. So yeah. Mm. So kind of watch this space, and I kind of like thought, well, the only Noah's Ark song that I could think of is this one. And this is The Animals Went in Two by Two. Hurrah! Hurrah!
2: Hurrah!

0: In the words of Corin Bailey Ray, girl, put your kettle on, come tell us your favourite song. Come and join me and Tim every Sunday morning, 9 till 10 on Happy Hour and 8 till 9 on Toast and Tomfoolery. See you soon.
1: Air horn. It's also World Animal... Is it World Animal Day?
2: World Animal Day, yes, today. So that
1: sort of fits with that as well, doesn't it? Yeah. So allegedly in Turkey, there is people digging up what they believe, like I say, what was formerly just believed to be a rock formation.
2: So they're using Noah's Ark. They're using robots to look.
1: Yes, they're sending them in. But it's certainly a what looks to be a kind of, you know. A structure with lots of kind of...
2: I couldn't be an archaeologist. I'm too impatient. I'd be getting the spade out.
1: Yeah.
2: I deny they do it.
1: No.
2: They just, you know, teeter away.
1: Not got the pace. Yeah, no, absolutely.
2: I'd be rubbish.
1: Next one is it National Cinnamon Roll Day? National Cinnamon Roll Day. And yes. what do you think of when you think of cinnamon rolls?
2: America.
1: Yeah.
2: They're actually Swedish.
1: Oh, right. Oh, okay.
2: Which I didn't know. Delicate Swedish pastries.
1: Well.
2: What do I think of? Cinnamon roll. Christmas.
1: Do you?
2: No. Okay. I just think they're nice.
1: I don't think you're thinking the same thing as me.
2: No.
1: Yeah.
2: What do you think of?
1: Because I think of I think of those two ringlets that are on the side of Princess Leia's head.
2: No, they're more Chelsea buns.
1: Oh, are they?
2: Yeah.
1: Oh, well, I went with cinnamon rolls. Yeah.

0: Probably enough of that, isn't it?
1: Yeah, an excuse to get a bit of Star Wars in you.
0: Well, absolutely. Yeah, not that I'm a massive Star Wars fan. To be fair.
1: No.
0: I've seen the main pantheon of nine, but I haven't seen any of the other of the other little offshoots and all that sort of malarkey. So yes, that was my tribute to the cinnamon roll on the strength of the fact that it looks like cinnamon rolls to me that are attached to Princess Leia's head. Vodka up next.
1: Yeah.
0: Is it National Vodka Day?
1: It's National Vodka Day.
0: And can you think of a song that's got vodka in it?
1: Yes. I'll have a whiskey drink, a vodka drink.
0: Bang on the money. Tub Thumping by Chumbawamba.
1: That's the one.

0: Hi, I'm Dee Dee Wild, and you're listening to West Wills Radio.
1: There we go. Thank you, Dee Dee. Thank you, Dee Dee. So, yes, that was Tub Thumping.
2: By Chumbawamba.
1: By Chumbawamba.
2: Do you think they had a drink, a whiskey drink and vodka drink when they named the band?
1: I think they probably did. Yeah. I think they probably did. Bless them. Yes, with their vodka drink there, celebrating, is it National?
2: National Vodka Day.
1: National Vodka Day.
2: Raise your glass and have a toast.
1: Absolutely. Right, something about truckers.
2: National Truckers Day today.
1: Ah.
2: Vibrant celebration dedicated to the hard-working truckers.
1: Now, I'm going to now play my favourite truckers song.
2: Oh, have you got a favourite truckers song?
1: Back in the days when I was a little bit younger and would have convertible cars. This was my favourite roof down sort of like song, because
2: and
1: I would always sort of think I'm a trucker, because this is my favourite trucking song. This is, and it's not the favourite of Bachman Turner Overdrive of being You Ain't Seen Nothing Yet, which is very smashy and nicey and kind of like just, you know, rock on, boys. This is their other hit. I just think it's the perfect trucking song. So kind of, you know, if you want to take your top down and put your arm out the window, this is Roll On Down the Highway by Bachman Turner and Overdrive.

0: That's a tune. That's a tune. Roll on down the highway.
1: You had a driving playlist, didn't you?
0: Yeah.
1: Yeah.
0: Damn
1: yeah.
0: Right.
1: Do you remember Pigeon Street?
0: I so did.
1: I know you did. Do you remember Pigeon Street?
0: Yes.
1: TV. They had long distance Clara on there, and she drove a juggernaut.
0: Ah, right. I could have played that then.
1: Yeah.
0: Wouldn't have been as good as that.
1: No.
0: I loved a bit of that. Rolling down the highway there, Bachman Turner Overdrive. What is it about golf? There's something about golf. Is it golf?
1: National now? Golf Lovers Day. There must be a couple of people that like golf.
0: Gotta be. Somewhere. I think, well, Paul, our listener, Paul Curd, I know. He is one of them. He's a golfer.
1: Yeah.
0: And so for that, Bing Crosby, straight down the middle.
2: It went straight down the middle. Then it started.

0: Don't You Wish Your Girlfriend Was Hot Like Me? Well, to be fair, it's just Scorzio. So grab yourself a cool drink, sit back and continue listening to West Wilts Radio on your smart speaker, on DAB and online.
1: We need to get your winter
2: boots. I keep saying I need to do it. I will definitely do one this week, okay?
1: We just replace that with cocoa or other, right? Yeah, because it's
2: hot chocolate.
1: It's still reasonably warm in here, isn't it? But it's not. It's nice. So thankfully, it's no longer Scorchio.
2: No, and it's not Scorchio.
1: And you can hear us above the fans and whatever.
2: Yeah. Well, not fans, but...
1: No, fans to keep us cool. Well, that's us all, almost out here, isn't it?
2: Yeah.
1: There we go. Just one more song to finish. Is it National Boyfriend Day?
2: National Boyfriend Day. Plan a fun date, buy or create a thoughtful gift, and make your boyfriend know you love him.
1: There we go. Well, if you have a boyfriend or stroke husband, then do exactly that.
2: Yeah.
1: Do exactly that. Thank you for joining us. We will see you back same time, same place next week.
2: Yes, hopefully with an easier quiz.
1: Yeah, easier quiz. Yes. We'll obviously have more to talk about as far as traitors are concerned. But we're finishing off with Justin Bieber. I'm not familiar with this song.
2: No.
1: I'm not even familiar with Justin Bieber. He's one of these young people. But this is Justin Bieber and Boyfriend. Have yourself a good week.
2: See you next week.
1: Ta-da.
2: Bye.

0: This is West Wilts Radio News.
1: More free childcare, less inheritance tax and stricter controls on foreign student loans. Those are among the plans being announced by the Conservatives. Johnny Holmes has more.
2: The Tory party conference gets going today in Birmingham with some bold proposals due to be talked about. A big one for new parents, 30 hours of free childcare for everyone working 16 or more hours a week, no matter what your income is. Kemi Badenoch also said cutting inheritance tax would be morally right because people shouldn't be taxed twice. And they say they can save £900 million a year by tightening access to student loans for non-UK nationals.
1: It's claimed the co-pilot accused of attacking the captain of an Israel-bound flight with an axe was an Omani national who'd been barred from flying on his country's airline because of his extremist views. Three anonymous officials have identified him as Hammam al-Hammami. And in rugby league, Wakefield Trinity are Super League champions after beating Warrington at a sold-out Old Trafford. That's the latest from Radio News Hub. I'm Liz Whittaker.
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Hi there, I'm Chris Penhall. I'm a writer and I love talking about books. I also love listening to music, and so this is an hour of two of my favourite things, books and tunes. We just heard the amazing Dolly Parton singing Here You Come Again. As you'll know, she sadly passed away and leaves even more than a legacy of wonderful music. Her charitable work has extended to many things, including her imagination library. This book gifting programme sends free books to children from birth until they're five through the post. How absolutely wonderful is that, getting your own book through the post on a regular basis from Dolly Parton? What a wonderful thing to do. In this edition of the show, we talk to author Julie Howarth, who's switching from romance to cosy crime with her next novel. And we have the quiz with no prize, apart from the warm, fuzzy feeling you get from taking part. But first, more music. And the playlist for today's show is on the theme of Just Because I Want to Play It. So here's Don't Look Back Into the Sun by the Libertines. And that's because of the eclipse last month, and I'm a little bit late to the party on that.

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1: Coming up, author Julie Howarth talks about her very first cosy crime novel. But first of all, here's the quiz with no prize apart from the warm, fuzzy feeling you get from taking part. And this edition is about book locations. Question one, in which Royal Park in London were the Lost Boys actually lost in Peter Pan by J.M. Barrie? You're not allowed to look this up, by the way. You're just supposed to carry this information around in your own head, like I do. Honest, I do. I just know it. I didn't have to look this up. Honest. Question two. In Charles Dickens' novel David Copperfield, our hero seeks out his estranged aunt, Betsy Trotwood. Where does she live? Okay, yeah, I bet you knew that one. Question three. This is a lovely book. My Brilliant Friend by Eleanor Ferranti is set in which Italian city? Yep, very evocative book that. Very evocative. And finally, where was the Essex Serpent set? No, I know, that's not the question. Ha ha ha, gotcha. No, the question is who wrote the Essex Serpent, which was actually set in Essex? Do you know, I read that once. Fun fact about this book, I bought it at an airport on my way off on a summer holiday. And it starts, I think, in November or in the winter, this book. And it made me feel so cold, I couldn't read it on holiday. I waited till I got home. It's very evocative. Anyway, the answers will come at the end of the show.
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1: Julie Howarth, how lovely to speak to you again. We normally bump into each other in coffee shops, don't we?
3: But we do. Time... I feel like I'm always in a coffee shop to be found somewhere.
1: Me too. They're great places to work, aren't they? But yeah, this time we've actually arranged to see each other via the joys of the internet and Zoom, because you've got a new book and it is a different kind of book for you, isn't it? Tell me all about it.
3: So, yeah, it is a different kind of book, which has been really exciting, but equally terrifying, because I think writing in a new genre, it's different, and you kind of question yourself, and you're kind of like, am I going to be able to do this? So I've basically, I was writing cosy romance, I'm now writing cosy crime. So I would say, actually, the two genres are not that different from each other, in that you've still got the cosy community vibes, you've still got the village life, you've still got a bit of a love story bubbling away, but now there's also a dead body. That's the difference. And it's quite a big difference.
1: You can tell that because the title is Murder at Honeysuckle Harbour, so we know there's going to be dead bodies, at least one. Maybe
3: yeah, so
1: more.
3: You're forewarned at the beginning what's going to happen, so that's not a spoiler. So yeah, but I guess it's very, yeah, it is different. Obviously writing and the planning was very different as well. I think with the cosy crime, obviously you're constantly thinking about clues and red herrings and planting seeds as you go along, whereas I think with a romance that doesn't happen as much. You kind of know like your big events, but it was a different planning process, because I'm not normally a planner, so that was quite a different approach for me. And the big thing is, I guess, with the romance, you're not worrying about if someone's going to figure out who the murderer is.
1: No.
3: There isn't one. Whereas I feel like with this book, I've been like, oh no, are people going to figure it out? Is it too easy? Is it too hard? Is it, you know, so that's quite, getting that balance is quite right. So I hope I've done that.
1: And so the main character in this one is a vet, isn't she?
3: A vet, yeah, exactly. So a vet detective. And I think, weirdly, there is kind of a little bit of crossover similarity between the jobs. I think if you're a pet owner, obviously our pets can't tell us what's wrong. We take them to the vet and they almost are like a bit of a detective trying to figure out what's going on. So they're piecing together the bits of the puzzle, the symptoms, the clues, noticing things that we might not have noticed about our pets and kind of piecing it all together like a puzzle, really. So I think the skill set perhaps of a vet and a detective, I think maybe the mindset, there is that kind of puzzle solving mentality. And weirdly, I had to take my own cat to the vet recently, and they were having trouble getting to the bottom of what was wrong, and the vet actually said, oh, we have to be a bit of a detective sometimes and sort of eliminate different things. And I was like, that's exactly what I'm going for. So I think Daisy's naturally got this puzzle solving brain that she's inherited from her dad, who was also a vet. She loves a crossword, she loves a true crime drama, she loves an Agatha Christie, so she's already got that interest as well alongside her job. So then when a murder occurs right on her doorstep, she's there for it.
1: Without giving anything away, Julie, because this is quite difficult, Give us an overview. what can you tell us about the book, apart from the fact that you've got a vet detective?
3: Yes.
1: And she can't help herself but get involved in trying to solve this murder.
3: Yes. So I think it is really difficult. And I feel like, you know, when you see people go on the One Show, like because they're in the latest Marvel movie and they're saying, don't give away like any spoilers. Obviously, this isn't the same as that, but you feel that kind of pressure, like don't drop a clanger and reveal something you're not supposed to reveal. But Daisy is a vet. Her father was a vet. He's got a small practice in the Devonshire village of Honeysuckle Harbour. Daisy has left home. She's moved away. She's got a job at a practice in London. But when her dad passes away completely out of the blue, she decides to come home and run the practice herself. A rival vet chain very quickly opens up the road. And is looking like she might go out of business. She brings in a locum to help her with some of the workload and to increase the opening hours. And it's a bit of a dish, I have to say. So there's a vibe there with Noah, the locum, kind of instantly. And then obviously this dead body drops. The police are saying it's an accident. It's one of Daisy's beloved clients. And she just can't let it go. She knows there's more to it. She's got to figure it out. If the police aren't going to do it, it's down to her. So she kind of takes it on herself with her trusty whiteboard that she uses at the vets to record all her vet cases. She kind of sets up her own kind of investigation in her spare bedroom. Lots of cozy community dynamics, lots of community spirit, which I feel is a theme in all of my books, the romances too, and a really stunning Devonshire village in the summer by the sea. So lots of beautiful scenery as well.
1: Because your other books were all set in Sussex, weren't they? So the location for them, There were no murders in them, just spoiler alert.
3: No.
1: Your previous books, no dead bodies.
3: No murders.
1: It was all romance. But the setting of them was very important, wasn't it?
3: It was, yeah. So that they were set in Blossom Heath in Sussex, fictional village. But the idea behind it really is just creating somewhere that everyone would want to live, a real kind of community, the characters all really supporting each other and having each other's backs. And I think we all kind of want a piece of that. So I think it's almost like a character in its own right, I would say, the setting.
1: And so when you've moved to Honeysuckle Harbour, it's by the sea, but sort of that kind of world building, I'm sure, because you're writing another one, aren't you, that some of the characters that we've already met are going to be reappearing, aren't they? And you're building
3: it
1: for more than one book.
3: Yeah, so I signed a deal for 3 books in this series, so there will definitely be 3. Hopefully there will be more. So the second one I'm already halfway through writing. It's going to be lots of characters, just like in Blossom Heath, that we get to know and love with every book. And you obviously get to see them grow throughout the story, and you get to see what happens to them in future books, which I think actually I love that in books, and I think readers love that too. If there's a character that they love in book one, they want to find out what happens to them in the next 2 books as well.
1: It's a dream, isn't it, for every author to get a contract where somebody's actually asking you to write these books?
3: Yes.
1: Because you must have been thrilled, because that's what happened to you before as well. You are, I use you as an example, Julie, when I talk to people who want to write.
3: You do that.
1: I use yourself because without giving your name away, but basically there are many ways to become a published author and some of us take longer than others. I'm just putting my hand up here. I mean, my seventh book is coming out soon, but it took me a long time to get my first book done, ready, sent off and accepted by a publisher. And for you is an entirely different matter during the pandemic. You just decided to write and it sounds like it was easy and it wasn't. So tell us about your road to publication and how wonderful it must feel to now have another series of books that a publisher's asked you to write.
3: So I think you're right, COVID was the catalyst. Didn't have anything to do. There was nothing going on. And I think we were all just going stir crazy, stuck at home. Just before COVID lockdown, literally a few weeks before, I'd gone to a local authors fair that Lizzie Chantry had organised, and I'd met quite a lot of local authors. And I think that was the first moment I was like, these guys are just normal people and they're also writing books and maybe I could do that. And then it was lockdown, suddenly all this time. And I thought, what else am I doing at the moment? I might as well do it. And then actually it was great because it was almost like I was creating this world that you couldn't visit anywhere in the real world, but I could visit Blossom Heath every day and the characters and build this whole world when actually the world was closed. So I think it was almost a good, I wouldn't say therapy, but like a good use of time, if that makes sense, a good way to like relax and kind of get away from everything. Because it was quite a stressful time. There weren't many good things going on during those months. So it felt like something good that was I was creating that was nothing to do with what was going on in the real world.
1: And you basically wrote this, you wrote the book, sent it off to the Romantic Novelist New Writers Scheme.
3: Yes.
1: And then via that, it got accepted.
3: Yeah, so it was, I'd sent it off to the New Writers Scheme, and then before I'd had my feedback, Simon and Schuster were doing a pitch weekend just for members of the RNA. So you had to be a member of the RNA and you had to, I think it was like you had to send the blurb and the first three chapters or something. I didn't hear anything. They said, if you don't hear within a month, like that's that, it's not happening. I didn't hear anything. So I was like, okay. And then a couple of weeks after that, I got an email from Simon Schuster saying, can you send your full manuscript across? Sorry for the delay. And I was like, oh, OK. So I sent that. And then I think I started to get a little bit nervous. I think before that, because I thought I had no hope, I wasn't really nervous. I just pressed send. I was like, well, they're never going to take it. And then once they asked for the full, I was a bit more like, oh, OK. But still didn't really expect it to happen. And then obviously probably a month after that, and then they came back with an offer and it was happening. And I was like, what? So it was definitely like one of those pinch me moments. And I still to this day, I think I don't really, I honestly think it was a case of just like right place, right time, stars aligning as they were meant to. And it just was meant to happen that way. I don't know. And I'm not a massive believer in fate and things like that, but it kind of did feel like that. I can't really explain it in another way.
1: Well, it's done you good. You're doing very well as a result of all of this. And we're going to talk a bit more about that after the first song you are going to have played. What's the song?
3: So Sigrid, I absolutely love. Sight of You, I love as a song. I just feel like it's a real happy, uplifting song. And it just I love it. I love listening to it. And I feel like it's a good fit with the kind of love stories in my books as well.

0: Right, that was Sight of You by Sigrid, and we're back with Julie Howarth, author of Murder at Honeysuckle Harbour, which is her very first cosy crime novel. Now, we were talking before the song about your journey to publication. So you got your first book published, and then you won awards, didn't you?
1: Oh, yeah, that got submitted by Simon Schuster to RNA's... Katie Ford was the president of the RNA at the time, so it was the debut romantic novel award, sponsored by Katie, and I got on the shortlist somehow. I was like, how has this happened? And then obviously went to the awards night, and then they called my name out and my massive face appeared on the screen and I nearly passed out, I think. So that was completely unexpected, completely mind-blowing. And also, and I, the good thing about that award that I loved was that it's a reader's award. So reader judges are voting for it. So the fact that readers had voted for it, I was just like, that's everything. That's just, so it felt like it meant even more than an award from like a panel of judges or something, because it had come from the readers. So that was a lot. That was, yeah, I thought I'm setting the bar a bit too high with book one. So that was, you know, that was, it was great. It was amazing and something I never imagined would ever happen.
0: Well, it's good for you because you wrote three novels based in Blossom Heath romance.
1: I did, yeah.
0: Now you're onto cosy crime. Now I just sort of, when I talk to people about cosy crime, we sometimes try to work out what the genre is. How would you describe cosy crime then, as opposed to crime, like an Ian Rankin or something like that? How would you describe cosy crime?
1: That's a really good question. I guess it's that you've still got those cosy community dynamics. I would say the murders are not particularly gruesome or kind of, it's not too dark. I mean, obviously there's a murder, so it is dark, but it's not really, it still feels quite a feel, I know you've read the book. I hope it still feels like quite a feel good read, even though there's some dark stuff happening, but it's not gory. It's not, you know, it's not, I'm trying to think of someone that I'd compare it to that was more like a kind of, it's not as kind of gory and gritty. I would say it's more cozy, lighthearted, but a great puzzle, I think.
0: And now you've written both, so you're writing the second book in the series of cozy crime, and you've written three romantic novels. The process is different. Clearly, you've mentioned you've got to be quite careful about how you plot it, and because you can be a bit freer with romance, can't you? When it's an emotionally
1: When
0: it's emotionally driven, it's a slight you can have, like you say, the things that happen, but you can work a, you can play around with it. But with a crime novel, you have got to. I mean, you don't want to give anything away, or you want to give bits away.
1: Yeah, it's, and I actually, what I did find I did a bit with this one, which I hadn't really expected to do, was like adding in clues after you've written it. Because I think when you've written it, you've got a clearer picture of everything. So you can kind of go back and think, oh, actually, that'll be a really good clue if I put that there and if I put that there. So there was a lot of like adding in afterwards as well.
0: Yeah. And when you read it back, were you pleased that it had all fallen in the right place?
1: And I think I've been really lucky. Obviously, I've moved publisher for this book, so I'm now with Pellerin Books, who are amazing, and my editor is amazing. So I feel like I got really great editorial support from her. So I feel like we up leveled it to, you know, make it this absolutely best version that it could possibly be. And I do kind of look at it now and go, oh, I'm actually really proud of that, because I think in January I was thinking, can I actually do this? And now I'm like, yeah, I can do this.
0: That's brilliant. Moving from one to another and then just sort of one genre to another and now writing the second book. And also having to do a bit of research about vets, I assume.
1: Yeah, I know. Yeah, there's quite a lot of vet life going on. I have got my own pets. So I do, you know, if you're a pet owner, you know, you do end up at the vets with some bizarre things and just, you know, what, you never know what's going to happen with an animal. And I was really pleased, actually. I had a review come in at the weekend and the reader was a vet. And they kind of said, I wasn't sure how I was going to feel about this book, because obviously I am a vet and, you know, I wasn't sure if, you know, how accurate it was going to be. But actually, like, the research was spot on. Everything was accurate. And I really felt like you understood what it's like to be a vet, which was, I was so made up with that. I was just like, yay. So that was good.
0: I read it, and I quite liked the amount of information you gave about the vet, about the procedures. You know, there was just enough for you to feel like you were in that actual world, but not too much. Because that's quite, when you do research, sometimes it's quite difficult to pare it back. It's like, no, I must explain it. I'm tapping on my,
1: And I
0: I'm
1: think
0: making a noise because I'm doing a pretend type right here. Let me just stop
1: you
0: doing that. So so it's a real
1: don't want it to
0: balancing
1: bog
0: act.
1: down. I think that's the thing. You don't want to like bog down with like technical details and kind of distract the detract from the story. So I hope that balance is right. But I also, at the end of the day, she is a vet, and that's an important part of who she is. So we need to see her kind of doing that as well.
0: Well, having read it, I've got all these questions I want to ask you, but I can't ask you the questions because it will give it away. And if I say what characters are moving into the next novel, that'll give away who didn't do it. So, you know,
1: It's tricky, isn't it?
0: so
1: It's tricky.
0: I can't ask you very much about it.
1: No.
0: The next one, can you tell us anything about that? Or will
1: So,
0: that give away another character that hasn't done
1: no.
0: it in
1: So
0: the
1: I
0: first
1: think
0: one?
1: I don't know what I'm allowed to say. So I could just be saying something I'm not allowed to say, but it will be out in 2027. I can say that. It does have a title. I think that's definite. But I think it will be going up for pre-order really soon after the first one's out. So I think actually there is. Oh, I actually in the ebook and the paperback, I think there is a blurb of book two at the end. So the title is there, the blurb is there, and I think in the ebook there's the first chapter of the next
0: Okay.
1: one. So it's if you buy the book, it's all there at the end. You can see what's coming next.
0: Then you're not going to say anything you're not supposed to. So everybody go buy the book and then
1: Buy
0: read what
1: the
0: happened.
1: book, you can see what's there, but I'm hoping it should be up on Amazon in the not too distant future, to pre-order for 2027.
0: Oh, exciting times, Julie. So before we play the next song that you requested, where can we find more information about all of your books?
1: Oh, good question. So I do have a website, which I feel like I should know what it is. And I don't, which is really bad. So I think
0: If you
1: it
0: type
1: is.
0: in Julie Howarth, you'll find
1: If you
0: it.
1: type Julie Howarth into Google, it will come up. I think it's just juliehowarth.com, to be honest. You can find me on Instagram. That's probably the best place to look for me on socials, at Julie Howarth Author. And you can find me on my publisher website. So you can find me on the Simon & Schuster website, and you can find me on the Pelerin Books website as well.
0: Well, I'm really looking forward to reading the next one because I've already read the first one. So,
1: Yay!
0: highly recommended if you like cozy crime. And you get to choose another song. So, the next song is.
1: If I could change your mind, yeah, I just think it's a again, I kind of love story song. I think it kind of ties in with the book quite well. It's kind of about regret and wishing that you'd done something differently. But it's just, yeah, it's a banger. So,
0: Remind us of the title again.
1: oh, if I could change your mind by
0: Brilliant.
1: Haim.

Thank you to author Julie Howarth, who was talking about her new book, Murder at Honeysuckle Harbour, which is out now. Very soon, I shall reveal the answers to the questions in the quiz with no prize apart from the warm, fuzzy feeling you get from taking part. I'm sure you can't wait. Before that, some bookish news and a bit of music. This is a fabulous world record attempt. On Thursday, the 8th of October, the National Literacy Trust and the British Council will aim to set a new Guinness World Record for the most people reading online in 12 hours. The record attempt is part of the Take 10 to Read campaign. And if you want to know more, all you have to do is visit the National Literacy Trust website. Quite exciting. And if you loved the film Practical Magic, well, the sequel Practical Magic 2 is out now. It stars Sandra Bullock and Nicole Kidman, and it's based on the 2021 novel The Book of Magic by Alice Hoffman. And for fans of Monty Python, Spamalot, or anything else Eric Idle has been involved with, he's got a new book out called Idle in Provence, which is about what happened when he bought a property in the south of France a very long time ago. And now, some more music. Strictly's back, yay! It may be a new format, but it's back. And so here's a song with dancing in the title. God Gave Me Feet for Dancing by the Ezra Collective, featuring Yasmin Lacey.

0: That was the Ezra Collective singing God Made Me Feet for Dancing, and I have just been dancing, and now I have sat down in order to give you the answers to the questions in the quiz with no prize, apart from the warm, fuzzy feeling you get from taking part. I'm sorry, I don't actually have a budget, so that's what it is. And this edition's subject was locations for books. So, question one. In which Royal Park in London were the Lost Boys actually lost in Peter Pan by J.M. Barrie? And the answer is Kensington Gardens. See, I knew you'd know it. I did. I knew you'd know it. In Charles Dickens' novel, David Copperfield seeks out his estranged aunt, Betsy Trotwood. Where does she live? And the answer is Dover. Question three. My Brilliant Friend by Elena Ferrante is set in which Italian city? And the answer to that is Naples. And the last question is question four. Who wrote The Essex Serpent, which was set in Essex? Answer, Sarah Perry. So round of applause to all of you. Well done. And I hope you have a very warm, fuzzy feeling for taking part. And if you got any of them right or all of them right, then an even more fuzzier feeling for being really clever. Thank you.
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1: That was Suddenly I See by Katie Tunstall, and it's one of my favourite songs. When I hear it, it conjures up an image from a long time ago for me. I was living in Portugal. We were visiting Porto. We were having coffee in a square, and there was a photo shoot going on, and there was a model having her photo taken, and it was just rather exciting, actually. And in my head, that was the song that was going on. And every time I hear it, I'm transported right back to there. Now, I write books, as you may or may not know, hence Books and Tunes, and I'm very visual. So when I write, I always have these images in my head, and I like to have a real sense of place in my stories. And I have, by the way, got a new book coming out, my very first Christmas book, called The Christmas Wedding Bus, and it's set in London, and it's very evocative of London at Christmas and all those lovely Christmas films and London films. Again, very visual to me. And I work with another author called Lizzie Chantry, and we write a similar genre, like contemporary romance, but we write entirely different things. So if somebody gave us the idea of a story, we would come up with something entirely different to each other. And I thought I'd illustrate that by playing you something I recorded. So here we are. This is me and Lizzie doing a little experiment. Lizzie and I are in a cafe in South End. What's the name of the cafe, Lizzie?
2: Called the Riverside Cafe.
1: The Riverside Cafe, and it's on the seafront. And today, I'm just going to paint a brief picture before we do our challenge. Today's a bright day, and the tide is in, which is always nice in South End because it's different when the tide is out, isn't it?
2: It's quite stark when the tide is out. We like it when the water's here, because we can feel like we're by the sea.
1: So

0: Okay, so...
1: The sea glistened in the distance, the sun casting a silver light on the crests of the waves. Fleur stared at it for a while, imagining a necklace encrusted with the tiny glittering sapphires that seemed to ebb and flow with the tide. The longest pleasure pier in the world. Those were the words that brought her back to reality as the open-top double-decker tourist bus drove slowly past.
2: That's me.
0: Yours is going to be entirely different.
2: That. Oh,
0: thank you.
2: God, mine is so different.
0: Well, of course it is, but that's the beauty of it. So here we go. So you next.
3: So mine is, Rosie slammed the dishes into the sink and then swore under her breath as one of her favourite plates cracked. She remembered carefully packing them up to bring home on that last disastrous holiday in Spain with Ian. Turning back to the customer whose fault the broken plate was, she couldn't help but notice the tailored fit of his expensive suit or the way he stood out for all the wrong reasons in her little beachside cafe.
0: Do you know, I've just realised the difference. I've written as a person that's sitting around staring from a cafe, and you are talking as somebody that's working in the cafe.
3: I'm talking about, starting my... That's going to be my next story.
0: There you go. We're going to go somewhere else now and get some other inspiration elsewhere.

That was Beautiful Beaches by James. As far as looking at the sea is concerned, that's obviously a different perspective to the one myself and Lizzie has. Anyway, thank you for listening to Books and Tunes. I'll be back with another episode soon. And here is one of my very favourite and very short songs. Song 2 by Blur.

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1: The Conservatives will tell us how they'd save us money at their party conference, which starts today. Johnny Holmes has a look at three of their headline proposals.
2: A big one is a plan to expand 30 hours of free childcare to everyone working more than 16 hours a week, even if you earn more than £100,000 a year. The Tories also say they'd save £900 million a year by tightening access to student loans for non-UK nationals. And leader Kemi Badenoch told a paper cutting inheritance tax would be morally right because people shouldn't be taxed twice.
1: Meanwhile, the Prime Minister's done a U-turn on plans to reduce the number of trials held in front of a jury. It was a proposal from when Sir Keir was in charge to get through the court's backlog. Only some offences involving money will be allowed to be heard by a judge without a jury. And tickets for Glastonbury 2027 have sold out in less than 45 minutes. After taking a break this year, the festival will return in June next year. That's the latest from Radio News Hub. I'm Liz Whittaker.
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And you're listening to Westworlds Radio. Don't turn it off.

0: The Overture to My Fair Lady welcomes you to another 60 minutes of Grease, Paint and Stage Lights. I'm Mark Bilsby.
1: And I'm Julia Roofy.
2: And I'm Alistair Woodgate.
0: Welcome to 60 minutes of the best of the musicals and a bit of friendly banter where we tell you what we're going to be talking about this week. Last week was busy week,
1: It was, yes.
0: Yes. Have you calmed down now? Have you got over your paranormal activity?
1: I've got over that, yes. I've just got a load of other things on.
0: Ah, see, that's old age for you. Anyway, stick around, got some great things. Usual features, which are...
1: Yes, we've got a lyrical challenge today, which I think people might know. It's a very famous show.
0: Okay, and?
2: And we have our Tour 22, which are also two songs from a very famous show, which premiered 92 years ago. I'll give you another clue as to what the show might be after we've heard a song or two.
3: I obey the code of the Woosters. It's a simple philosophy. When perhaps a chap's in trouble, I respond with alacrity.

be. For despite this easy nature, come the evening when battle dawns, what a sight to see a Wooster grab the livestock by both the horns. For when a Wooster's mask of pleasure becomes a steely stare, you'll know he's there. He'll never turn a hair. What would a chap do without it? How would he get through without it? How could he stay true without the code of the Woosters? If you're at sea, I shall be there. Even put off tea to be there. Woosters have swum oceans for the code of allegiance duly owed to the Wooster code. What a load. If a girl is in the doldrums, not a paddle to her name, I'll be there

even give a basket for it. Woosters have died gladly for the coat or for that rugged, heavy load called the Wooster Coat. What a load! Take my car in case you need me. If you're jousting a losing cause, like the chap who wins the double, I can rattle the natural laws. So if you're eaten up with anguish, I'll snatch you from its jaws. No seconds pause. From one sincerely yours.

0: Andrew Lloyd Webber said that was his one of his favourite musicals by Jeeves. That's what he said.
1: Have you seen it?
0: I've only listened to the soundtrack. I've got to say, it didn't rock my boat, if I'm honest.
1: Did you see it, Alistair?
2: I've never seen it, no.
1: Yeah. I didn't see the rejig of it. I saw the original.
0: And?
1: No comment.
0: Okay. Well, there we are.
2: Moving on.
0: Jeeves. Worcester will entertain you, but obviously not Mrs. R.
3: It's time for this week's Lyrical Challenge on Grease Paint and Stage Lights.
1: Yes, here we go. It's quite a famous one this week. Once I had a husband, you know the sort of chap. I met him at a dance and how he came on with the chat.
0: Wow. Sounds like a Friday night down the social, doesn't it?
1: Doesn't it?
0: One more time.
1: Once I had a husband, you know the sort of chap. I met him at a dance and how he came on with the chat.
0: If you know what it is, it's musicals@btinternet.com. Time to ask the experts is coming next. Yeah.

0: Get in touch. Visit our website, greasepaintandstagelights.co.uk.
1: I could have sworn it was right after we closed on the road in that flop revival of the Prince of Potsdam. Yes, I was understudying the lead.
2: No, dear, we were both in the chorus. Oh, there was a waltz in it, remember? Something about a bar.

0: grease paint and stage lights.
1: Okay, what we need here is a little inspiration. Let me see. Lola, sweeter than a cherry cola. I look at her and I lose control. Oh, you think this is funny, huh? Well, this is hard work. Okay, let me see.

0: Sue rhymes with skies of blue.
1: There you have it. Skies of blue. Ending Lola from Copacabana. And before that, we heard Wunderbar from Kiss Me Kate and kicked off our three songs there with Uptown Girl from Beautiful the Carole King Story.
2: Now it's time to ask the experts on grease paint and stage lights.
3: So every week I ask the experts, that's Alistair and Julie, three questions. You did very well last week, by the way.
1: We did. Three out of three.
3: Yeah, we just did. Just sailed through them and I thought they would be very difficult. See how you get on this week. Question number one, what is the only musical written entirely by one single person? Music, lyrics, book and even the original concept. It's run for over 10 years on both Broadway and the West End. Gosh, got you thinking. I thought you'd be straight there like you was last week, but now you're thinking about it.
4: It's run for over 10 years. Mm. So that makes it at least 2016 or earlier.
3: Well, I think it could be earlier than that. I think it's been running more than 10 years myself.
4: Okay.
3: Question two. Which song was originally written for one musical, cut from it, then became the signature song of a completely different show? And which two shows are we talking about?
1: I think that's happened a few times.
4: Well, Cole Porter, it's happened.
1: Cole Porter a lot. Yeah,
4: quite a few things.
3: Okay, well, it's not Cole Porter. It's an Andrew Lloyd Webber production.
1: Now, in Beautiful Game, they cut Our Kind of Love and then dropped it into... what came next? Woman in White.
4: Woman in White.
1: And reworked it for
4: Woman
1: that.
4: Woman in White. Was that? Is that it?
1: With different lyrics.
3: No, not the one that's written here.
1: Ah.
3: Mm. Mm. Question three. Which well-loved musical number was deliberately written with the wrong number of beats in it, and why did the composer do it on purpose? Got some good ones this week.
1: That sounds like a... Is that Bernstein from Wonderful Town?
3: No, he might have done it, but it's not the one that's written here again.
4: I actually can't think.
3: It's a Stephen.
4: It's Sondheim.
3: Yes. It's one of his. Okay, so.
1: Okay. Going back to number one, it's not Blood Brothers, is it? Willie Russell.
4: Yes.
3: Written completely by Willie Russell. He wrote the music, the lyrics, the book, and created the whole story from his own childhood growing up in Liverpool. Mm. Question two, which song was originally written for one musical, cut from it, then became the signature song of a completely different show, and which two shows are we talking about?
4: We're talking Andrew Lloyd Webber. Mm.
3: We are, yes.
1: The signature song.
3: I'm going to play a song, and you can think about
1: it. Okay.
5: Right. I put a penny in my pocket.

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I put the dollar in my mattress and had some pleasant dreams, till suddenly my mattress was bursting at the seams. And that's how I acquired the wealth I now possess.

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He threw me down a nickel, admiring my skill. I gave the nickel to a blind man, and the blind man left me all his meager savings in his will. I bought myself a wagon for hauling blocks of ice. I cut the ice to ice cubes and got a higher price. I shaved the ice to ices for still a higher fee. A big tycoon said, very enterprising in your organizing, son, you must come work for me. En route to work next morning, I helped a lady cross. The lady was you.

0: Sam Hills, everything from Mac and Mabel here on Grease Paint and Stage Lights. And I'm in the doghouse again, and
1: yes.
2: I mean, while that was on, we were chatting about this song that's been lifted from one show and dropped into another.
0: Yeah.
2: And in chatting to you, I think your source material is incorrect.
0: Yes.
2: Sorry.
0: Give you the answer and you can correct me.
1: Right.
0: It's written here. It's Don't Cry For Me, Argentina, written by Andrew Lloyd Webber and Tim Rice. And it was taken from their musical Chess. But then you said no.
1: Because Chess was written by Benny and Bjorn from ABBA.
0: So anyway, so scrap that one then.
2: Yeah.
0: Did you get the first one?
2: Yes, we did.
1: Yes,
2: you did. Russell.
0: So it's 2-1.
1: Willie Russell, Blood Brothers.
0: 2-1 this week. All right. Question 3 then. Which well-loved musical number was deliberately written with the wrong number of beats in it? And why did the composer do it on purpose?
2: So, we're thinking Sondheim.
1: Stephen Sondheim.
0: Yeah, thinking Sondheim, give it up.
1: And then I said it's possible it could have been several of his shows.
2: if you know at home, musicals at btinternet.com, give us a hand.
0: We're going to play a song and we'll give the answer then.

0: 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Text 07857 982 459.
1: Oh, Shosh, our baby is getting married. Where did we go wrong?
2: Oh, we've been through worse, my love. We'll get through this, too. You know, we've got an hour before the next show. What do you say we go out and get some fresh air?
1: I'm too upset. I couldn't possibly be seen in public.
2: With me, you could. Life is a celebration with you on my arm.
1: I'm too upset.
2: That's because you're not listening.
1: I'm listening. I'm
2: Life
1: listening.
2: Is a celebration with you on my arm. It's worth the aggravation with you on my arm.
1: You always did bounce back quicker.
2: That's because I'm more limited.

with his breath. You can do it on your head. Or has something gone wrong? Why do you take so long? Come on, King of the Jews. Hey, aren't you scared of me, Christ?

0: Chew King of the... Get out! Get out, Chew King of the Jews! Get out, you King of the Jews! Get out of my life!
1: Lovely. That's King Herod's Song from Jesus Christ Superstar, which is going on tour. I think it's coming to Milton Keynes at some point.
2: Yes,
1: with,
2: it is.
1: With the spaceman whose name escapes me. I didn't know him as a spaceman. What is his name? Anyway, if you know, it's musicals at BTInternet.com.
2: But they're still doing the big, you know, once a month swap of the Herods, aren't they?
1: Yeah. Oh, okay. So question three then.
3: You're looking for Sam Ryder, aren't you?
1: Sam Ryder. The one. See,
2: but anybody could be Herod.
1: Well, yeah.
2: By the time it gets to a Milton Keynes.
1: Mind you, after his performance in Come From Away, he could be Herod Old Alistair, couldn't he? Question three. Which well-loved musical number was deliberately written with the wrong number of beats in it? And why did the composer do it on purpose?
2: Would it be He's a Very Nice Prince from Into the Woods?
1: No.
2: Ah, okay. Because that's got weird beats.
3: And I'm thinking that Sunday in the Park with George has a very definite beat, which is supposed to echo the pointillist painting of George Shearer.
1: Absolutely, but it's not that.
3: And it's not anything to do with that, so there's no number where it kind of
1: there is a clue near you, which is quite interesting. It's near you, a bit of a clue. But do you want the answer then?
2: Yes.
3: Go on.
1: It's Sending the Clowns from A Little Night Music, written by Stephen Sondheim. The song should have a steady, symmetrical rhythm, but Sondheim intentionally made the final line of each verse one beat shorter than the rest. He did it to mirror the character's feelings. Life doesn't add up. Things end abruptly, and there's something unfinished about her story. That missing beat is the reason the song feels so haunting and unresolved.
3: Oh, gonna go and listen to it now.
1: We can. Look.
2: I've sung that song.
4: Shall I tell you why I really invited you here? When we met again and made love, I thought, maybe here it is at last, a chance to turn back, to find some sort of coherent existence after so many years of muddle. Of course, there's your wife. But I thought perhaps, just perhaps, you might be in need of rescue too.
5: From renewing my unrenewable youth.
4: It was only a thought.
5: When my eyes are open and I look at you, I see a woman that I have loved for a long time who entranced me. All over again when I came to her rooms, who gives me such genuine pleasure that in spite of myself, I came here for the sheer delight of being with her again. The woman who could rescue me, oh, of course. But when my eyes are not open, which is most of the time, all I see is a girl in a pink dress. Teasing a canary. Running through a sunlit garden to hug me at the gate. As if I'd come home from Timbuktu instead of the municipal courthouse 3 blocks away.

Sorry, Desiree. I should never have come. To flirt with rescue when one has no intention of being saved.

0: And there it was, Sending the Clowns. Did you spot the beat that's changed? No. I wonder.
1: I've got to be honest. You two were tapping away at the desk. It was quite funny.
2: But it's one of those songs that, depending upon how it's interpreted by the singer, it kind of stretches a little bit anyway,
0: the rubato is enormous on it, enormous.
1: Well, I'm sticking to my question. So.
0: Okay, all I would say is it's in 12-8 and I couldn't find any other different beats to that, but so, hey-ho.
1: It's a bit like someone saying that a certain key is whatever it is, I mean, I've got back door key, front door key, that's the only keys I know.
2: Anyway, we are coming up to our tour at 22, and here's another little clue as to which show the songs today come from. I told you before it was premiered on Broadway 92 years ago, which is unbelievable, really. There have been numerous productions since and reworkings, and it was on in the West End, near West End, fairly recently. The initial title for the show was Crazy Week, and then the title got changed to Hard to Get.
1: Wow.
2: And then it assumed its current title, by which we know it all. And one of the principal roles, probably the lead role, really, has been played over the years by numerous leading ladies, including Ethel Merman, who originated the role right at the beginning, Patti LuPone, Elaine Page, Sutton Foster, and most recently in London, Kerry Ellis. And we'll find out after we've heard A Real Nice Clambake from Carousel.

0: suppose I should have ate them last 4 dozen clams.
1: Now look here, Orrin Peasley. Just you keep your hands in your pockets if they're so cold.

0: clambake. Oh, that was really nice. From Carousel. What is clambake? Is it like fish, prawns and all that sort of stuff?
1: Like, it's like a, yeah, it's a fish picnic, isn't
0: it? Fish picnic, fair enough. We're a bit late for our tour at 22 by 3 minutes. We do apologise, but it's worth the wait. Go on then, put us out of our misery.
2: All of those clues lead you to Anything Goes.
0: Ah.
2: And we're going to hear Anything Goes. But before that, friendship.
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ever lose your teeth when you're

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0: That was this week's 2 at 22 on Grease Paint and Stage Lights.
1: Yes, indeed, 2 at 22. If you'd like to make a suggestion for two songs from one show, please send them through to musicals@btinternet.com. Now, we haven't acknowledged this, have we, Mrs. R? But we both went to see Come From Away.
2: We did indeed.
1: By Green Room Productions, yeah, locally, and we went on the same night
2: we
1: by
2: did.
1: Chance.
2: Yes, yes.
1: Just by chance. Can we just say, Mr. Woodgate, we absolutely, well, I can only speak on my behalf, I thought it was superb, absolutely superb.
2: It was utterly incredible.
1: Yeah,
3: thank you.
2: We were absolutely taken away by it, weren't we? Yeah. It was fantastic.
1: Yeah, for a local amateur dramatic society, it was. It had purpose. It had feeling. And I've got to say, I did have a tear in my eye at the end. Did you?
2: Yeah, absolutely. Yeah.
1: So you got it spot on.
3: Thanks very much.
1: Yeah, we had
3: such a good time doing it, and the audience reaction has been fabulous. So. We were very well drilled, and we were very lucky that there were 12 really good performers that absolutely gave it 100% all the way through.
2: But I think I should acknowledge Sam Gaines' chairography.
1: Yes.
2: the moving of the chairs, unbelievable.
1: It was brilliant.
2: Completely, absolutely spot on.
3: Sam, our director, produced blocking sheets for the entire show, moving each person in each chair. So every single move of every chair and every person was choreographed. And we had 400 blocking sheets for the show.
1: Well done.
2: Yeah.
1: Very good. Very good. And Friday night was the anniversary, wasn't it?
3: Yeah. I mean, it was 3 weeks ago now. And Friday night was 9/11 evening. So that was particularly poignant. Yeah.
1: And did someone do a speech?
3: Sam, our director, came out and said a few words before the show, thanking people for joining us for. To mark the occasion, and really emphasising that while a lot of the news coverage was about the tragedy, which of course it should be, the show is very much about the human kindness, the acts of kindness and love that came out of adversity, and it's celebrating how really humanity, majority of people, have really good hearts and want to do the best. And I think one of the lovely things about 12 performers doing the show is that it kind of reiterates, and we're all playing multiple characters, kind of reiterates that at any time in our lives, we could be somebody who can help someone else out, or we could be somebody who is in need of help.
1: Yeah.
3: And you just all muck in together and shows humanity at its best.
1: Because it's just been released on the amateur circuit, hasn't it?
3: Yeah, a few months ago. So there are productions here, there and everywhere, yes.
1: So if you're in a production of Come From Away, do get in touch. It's musicals@btinternet.com. Oh, coming up to the end of the programme.

0: The Lyrical Challenge on Grease Paint and Stage Lights.
1: It's that time again, Mrs. R.
2: I know.
1: Mr. Woodgate, I know. I get withdrawal symptoms because I do so much enjoy sitting in this studio and putting this programme together with you two, because you're very clever, you're informative, you're great presenters, and it's a lovely 60 minutes together.
3: And you're very flattering, so it's fantastic.
1: Well, I just hope that it comes across to you, the listener, and if you are enjoying the programme, let us know. It's musicals@btinternet.com. We've got to say goodbye. I'm Mark Bilsby.
2: And I'm Julia Roofy.
3: And I'm Alistair Woodgate.
1: And the answer to this week's Lyrical Challenge.
2: Once I had a husband, you know the sort of chap. I met him at a dance and how he came on with the chat. It was Marilyn Monroe from Blood Brothers.
4: Once I had a husband, oh, you know the sort of chap. I met him at a dance and how he came on with the chat.
5: Are you dancing?

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1: This is West Wilts Radio News.
2: Prime Minister Andy Burnham has scrapped the controversial plan to cut the number of jury trials. Johnny Holmes has the details.
3: The decision is a U-turn on proposals introduced under Sir Keir Starmer's leadership in a bid to tackle the court backlog. Only some fraud and financial offences will now be allowed to be heard before a judge, alone without a jury. The plan faced opposition from MPs and legal professionals. Concerned over fairness, curtailing rights and a lack of evidence, the move would even help to bring down the backlog.
2: The Conservative leader says people earning £1 million a year would still be eligible for 30 hours of free childcare a week under the Tories' new plans. Her party's conference is getting underway in Birmingham. And Taylor Swift's made a surprise appearance on the US Saturday Night Live as actress Dakota Johnson joked about turning to the pop star for support during her recent breakups. Dakota used her opener to reflect on relationships with singer Role Model and Coldplay's Chris Martin. That's the latest from Radio News Hub. I'm Liz Whittaker.
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1: Plans to reduce the number of trials heard before a jury have been cancelled. Johnny Holmes has more.
2: Andy Burnham's decision is a U-turn on proposals introduced under Sir Keir Starmer's leadership in a bid to tackle the court backlog. The Ministry of Justice now says only some fraud and financial offences will be allowed to be heard before a judge alone without a jury. The plan faced opposition from MPs and legal professionals concerned over fairness, curtailing rights and a lack of evidence. The move would even help to speed up the process.
1: Meanwhile, the Conservatives have announced plans to tighten access to student loans for non-UK nationals. Their party conference is underway in Birmingham. Finally, Max Verstappen held on to claim his first victory of the season at the Bahrain Grand Prix in Malaysia, but it was heartbreak for George Russell, who broke down with a handful of laps to go, all but ending his championship hopes. Lewis Hamilton fought back from a poor start to finish in third. That's the latest from Radio News Hub. I'm Liz Whittaker.
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7: In the dimly lit corner of a smoky, neon-soaked nightclub, a hushed anticipation falls over the crowd. A shadowy figure emerges from the mist. He's not just a DJ. He's a time traveler. A curator of memories. And a conductor of emotions. Ladies and gentlemen, surrender to the spellbinding artistry of Tim and Jer with Tracks of Our Years.

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1: All right, mate.
2: It's a good one tonight, isn't it?
1: It's a cracking one tonight,
2: It's a cracking one tonight.
1: Absolutely.
2: We've had to put towels on our chairs because we're...
1: Indeed.
2: Because we're that excited.
1: We are, we're very excited,
2: Yeah, really, really good. You and I think it's good music.
1: Yeah. Yeah,
2: it's bang. This we both sort of said we wouldn't be against having a 3-hour show.
1: No, well, even 4-hour show.
2: Or even a 4-hour show. Yeah, no, absolutely. Yeah. So good evening, good people of West Wiltshire and beyond.
1: Good evening.
2: We have many people from beyond, don't we?
1: We do. Yeah.
2: Have we got our American listener back?
1: Lisa,
2: back in the United States of.
1: Lisa said she had a hospital appointment. So she was hoping to listen to some of it.
2: All right. So. But we've definitely got our Swansea listener.
1: Yes, yeah, because he's been in touch, hasn't he?
2: We've definitely gone beyond the realms of West Wiltshire. But good evening. It is Tracks of Our Years with me, Tim.
1: And with me, Jer.
2: And a whole evening of cracking music from August of what particular year?
1: That's 70s, what, 80s or 90s?
2: That's what you've got to work out.
1: We've had a couple of people who've had a go already.
2: All right.
1: Dave Lines has messages in. And Dave, you've got the right decade, but you're not quite in the right year. You need to move up a little bit.
2: He needs to go and fetch his dart and have another throw.
1: Matt Berry, not that one, this one, says, good evening. Well, I think maybe one of your favourite years. So he's talking to me about that.
2: Mm-hmm.
1: Matt, what do you know? And he said it's all... Oh, yeah, do you know what? He's a year out. Just a year out, which is, you know, pretty good.
2: A year out.
1: Francis Rossi in Swansea has messaged his in, and he's got it right. So he's first on the podium. Well done, Francis.
2: Excellent work.
1: Excellent.
2: Excellent
1: AKA
2: work.
1: Dave Branson, by the way.
2: Excellent work. Well, should we have his jingle a second?
1: Yeah, why not?
3: Hello there. This is Francis Rossi. And when I'm not rocking all over the world, I like to listen to Jer and Tim on West Wilts Radio.
2: And be top of the podium. Nice work, Francis.
1: Yes, indeed.
2: Nice work, Francis. So alongside the music, across the 2 hours will be from August of this particular year, but we'll also be giving you, well, I think we're doing the sport early, aren't we?
1: We are, yeah, just for Steve. Yeah.
2: Especially for Steve. What we were watching at the cinema. I know I can safely say that you definitely saw one of these films because you've got your trusty diary there.
1: Well, I have got my diary.
2: That confirms that in this particular month you and I went to the
1: we
2: cinema
1: did.
2: And watched this particular film.
1: Yes.
2: So I can definitely confirm that you have seen one of these films.
1: Yeah.
2: But we'll also be looking at the album chart, what we're watching on the TV, and the news.
1: Yeah.
2: But should we crack on with some music for
1: a
2: moment?
1: Yeah, come on, it's cracking here. Let's keep going.
2: It's only a short one, but come on, everybody.

0: Oh yay! Oh yay! Oh yay! You are listening to West Wilts Radio.
1: So is that, has that one got anybody kind of?
2: Yes. Dave Lyons is also listening to West Wilts Radio. Dave has now gone 1 year out, so he's moved up a little bit, but he's still 1 year out. And we've gone from disco to punk, haven't we?
1: It's a
2: mixture.
1: I know we often talk about eclectic years.
2: Yeah.
1: This was a very eclectic year.
2: And for those Go Club chums who may be listening, you probably remember this, Tim. We were banned from playing that song at our Go Club.
1: I'm not surprised.
2: One of our leaders decided that we weren't allowed to play it, which may, of course, made us want to play it all the more.
1: Oh, absolutely. Yeah.
2: Sid Vicious on vocals. That was one of their biggest hits. Got to number three.
1: Yeah. From the great rock and roll swing.
2: Absolutely. Yeah.
1: Yeah. Yeah. But no, we could truly. It's really a case of, whilst there's some weeks we struggle with kind of what to play.
2: Yeah.
1: This of the choice of 40,
2: it's too many.
1: We'd be quite happy to play all 40.
2: Yeah,
1: really,
2: yeah, absolutely. Emma, my X-Line manager, one of my many X-Line managers, has messages in, and she has got it right. Well done, Em. You are second on the podium.
1: Nice work.
2: Brilliant.
1: Nice work.
2: Brilliant. What's next, Uncle Tim?
1: Well, should we play one more piece of music and then we'll have your sport?
2: Then we'll have the sport, especially. Yeah.
1: This is a favourite of you and I. I know I didn't even need to run this past you because it is a favourite. I can't remember the classical piece of music it's based on.
2: Bach. Is it Bach? Is it Bach? I'm not sure.
1: We can Google it.
2: Jesu
1: Joy of Man's Desire.
2: Yeah, something like that. Yeah.
1: But it's lovely. It's a beautiful song. This is the Beach Boys and Lady Linda.

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0: 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Oh, we had a lovely sing-along to that one, didn't
2: we? Yeah, well, as you know, I'm a big, big Beach Boys fan, and that's one of my favourite tracks. That actually was one of their biggest hits of this particular decade. Got to number six. It was from the Light album, written by Al Jardine and sung by Al Jardine about his then-wife. But when they got divorced, it was rewritten as Lady Liberty. And I think actually that's probably their last really big hit apart from Kokomo.
0: I'm not sure that would scan as well as Lady Linda.
2: No,
0: because of the extra syllables.
2: I do have a version of it, and it doesn't scan as well.
0: No.
2: But anyway, the phones have been red hot, and Emma's very pleased. She said that was Matthew's guess, her son Matthew, not mm-hmm. her. So well done, Matthew. Tracy, my big boss at work. Not that she's big; it's just that she's up a few grades. She's not well at the moment, so get well, Tracy. She's on crutches. She says she hasn't got a clue, but her other half, Jace, says, and she's got it right. Oh, Jason's got it right. And then she says, wasn't it Eddie Cochran who did Come On Everybody?
0: He did the original.
2: He did the original, yeah. And isn't that a memorial for him in Chippenham and Braddon Hill? It is indeed, Tracy, yes.
0: That's where he,
2: he did the original.
0: Met his end.
2: Yeah, absolutely, yeah. And but I prefer that version. I've got to say, I love that version. Sarah Smith Osborne has got it right as well. Well done, Sarah. Dave Lyons has got it right. Well done, Dave. And he says that was a lovely track, and it absolutely is. And Kay in Canterbury, in Kent, she has got it right as well. So well done, everyone. That is that's brilliant. Lots
0: Excellent.
2: Of people have been in touch. I haven't given you the number yet. So if you don't know which number to message,
0: you've done well, yeah.
2: You can, yeah, absolutely. You can message either himself or me, or message the station on 0743 893 8681. That's 0743 893 8681. Send us a WhatsApp. You can ask us to give you a hello, a shout out. You can have a guest of the year, or just something maybe you're doing, maybe you've got something important coming up. So are we on for sports news?
0: Yes, does Steve need some sport?
2: He needs some sport.
0: He better have a sport jingle then, doesn't he?
3: And now it's over to Jay on the sports desk to hear about what sporty type things have been happening.
2: Right, okay, and we will start as usual with football. And on the 11th of August, league champions Liverpool defeat FA Cup holders Arsenal 3-1 at Wembley to win the Charity Shield, which is the season opener. On the 18th of August, a week later, Arsenal move straight to the top of the First Division with a 4-0 away win against newly promoted Brighton and Hove Albion on the first day of the season. The first round of the inaugural season of the Alliance Premier League also takes place, which is now the National League. On the last day of August, the first month of the season ends with Norwich, who have never finished in the top five of the First Division, leading the league alongside previous champions Nottingham Forest. After both teams win their first three matches, Middlesbrough are just 1 point behind the leaders. At the bottom, Tottenham Hotspur and Brighton have yet to gain a point. Cricket news: India were the visitors to the UK during this summer, and they played four tests against England. The first test was played in July at Edgbaston and was won by an innings and 83 runs. The three remaining tests were played at Lord's, Headingley and the Oval and were all drawn, giving the hosts a 1-0 series win. Players to impress for England included Ian Botham, David Gower, Graham Gooch and Jeff Boycott, while Kapil Dev, Sunil Gavaskar and Gundappa Vaswanath all performed well for the visitors. Ian Botham passed 1,000 runs and 100 wickets for England in only his 21st Test match on the 30th of August. Wigan Cricketers of the Year were David Gower, John Lever, Chris Old, Clive Radley and John Shepherd. Let's look at some Formula One news. On the 11th of August, the Austrian Grand Prix was held at the Austrian Ring. Australian Alan Jones won the race, claiming 9 points in his Williams. In second place, claiming 6 points, was Canadian Gilles Villeneuve, driving a Ferrari. And in third was Jacques Lafitte in a Ligier, claiming 4 points. The second Grand Prix of the month was on the 26th of August. The Dutch Grand Prix was held at Zandvoort, and the race winner was again Alan Jones, while South African Jody Scheckter claimed second spot for Ferrari. In third place for the second race in a row was Jacques Lafitte. The champion for this particular season was South Africa's Jody Scheckter. And we're going to look at a little bit of unusual news. It was the yachting news for this particular month. On the 11th of August, the Fastnet yachting race began at Cowes on the Isle of Wight. All was well until the 13th of August, when winds of force 6 were recorded, the forecasters predicting force 8 winds to come imminently. By the 14th of August, force 10 and 11 winds were forecast. And over the 13th, 14th of August period, of the 303 yachts that started the race, some 24 were abandoned. In all, 125 yachtsmen had to be rescued, while 15 competitors died as the winds escalated. The disaster caused a major rethink of racing, risks and prevention, and many safety improvements followed. And that, young Timothy Quick, is your sports news, and the phone is still red hot.
4: And I'm afraid you will have a repeat of that news, because that is one of the news items.
2: Excellent.
4: As well.
2: Excellent.
4: But yes.
2: Yeah.
4: But,
2: okay.
4: You know, it was a significant piece of news.
2: It definitely was. So Steve has got back in touch. Got in touch, Steve Neary, and he's got it right. So well done, Steve. Bang on. The sports news obviously helped you.
4: Excellent. Right. Let's get back to the music then. You're the Duke of Caution, really, aren't you?
2: I am the Duke of Caution, yeah. Who are you, the Duke of
4: Bradford and Avon?
2: Yeah, yeah.
4: But neither of us are sadly
2: the Duke of Earl.
4: The Duke of Earl.

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1: Yes, you are, Sharon. You are listening to West Wilts Radio. You're listening to Tracks of Our Years this Thursday night or Sunday lunchtime if you're listening to the repeat.
2: What a great track.
1: Good track. Good track. It's all good music this week.
2: Yeah. First single from the Darts Attack album.
1: You've stalked them in your time, haven't you?
2: Oh, yeah.
1: One of the many bands you've stalked.
2: Absolutely.
1: One of the many bands you've stalked. Well, in a change from kind of, you know, the last couple of weeks, because we had complaints about the poorness of the bongs, I'm doing the bongs and you're reading the news.
2: Can't argue with the complaints, to be honest, because they weren't very good.
1: No, true. Right. We better have the news jingle then. There's a testing one coming up.
2: There certainly is. Thanks, mate.
1: You've got two Russian communists, or not communists. They might well be cosmonauts. That you've got to sort of say.
2: So, absolutely.
1: Listen out, listeners, for the peasants' attempt at Russian cosmonaut names. But for the moment, let's have the news jingle.

0: There we go then. Right, are you ready with the news then?
1: Absolutely,
0: your,
1: I'm ready.
0: 10 bits of news.
1: 10 bits of news here from August of this particular year. First up, we have Michael Jackson releasing his album Off the Wall, which of course was his first solo album, and it had a huge success with that.
0: Hang on, you've got to wait for the bell. There we go.
1: And number two, a freak storm during the Fastnet race, as you know, listeners, results in the death of 15 sailors and countless yachts.
0: I forget I've got to put it back in the slot each time.
1: The controversial film The Life of Brian premieres.
0: That's another thing that would have been banned at church, wouldn't it?
1: Absolutely, absolutely.
0: Didn't stop us watching it, though, did it? Well, it didn't stop us playing Come On Everybody either, but we just had to go underground doing
1: absolutely.
0: It.
1: Absolutely. Lord Mountbatten of Burma is killed in a bombing on his boat. I think that was off the coast of Ireland. I remember that very well.
0: Yes, it was. It was them Irish that did it. But it was it was quite a significant story, wouldn't it?
1: Yeah. There is an establishment of a public naturist beach in Brighton, or it is agreed that there will be a public naturist beach in Brighton. And I remember we went on cricket tour down there in the 80s, and you know, we had a look at that, and it was horrible.
0: It was just old people. Well, to be fair, to kind of like to, you know, we would have been of an impressionable age.
1: Oh, then. Yeah, absolutely.
0: But, and we didn't particularly want to see a 70-odd-year-old kind of like naturist, did we?
1: No.
0: But yeah, let's have a bell anyway.
1: Let's move on to the number six item of news. The entire ITV network is shut down by a technician strike
0: for quite a significant time as well. It wasn't weeks, it was months.
1: Disgraced MP John Stonehouse is released from jail after four years for faking his death.
0: Yeah, again, I think they made a dramatisation of that kind of like a couple of years ago. But yeah, another significant storyline. What happened this month?
1: The Ford Cortina, Britain's best-selling car, enters its fifth generation. Sounds like an iPod to me. With a restyled version. Right, here we go. Soviet cosmonauts Vladimir Lykakov and Valery Rumumin returned to Earth safely after spending a then record of 175 days on a space station.
0: Having spent kind of a significant amount of my working life working in Poland and Portugal, I've always gone with saying things confidently and kind of like...
1: That's what you did.
0: And yeah, you did.
1: It's probably not right.
0: It's not necessarily right, but as long as you say it with a degree of confidence,
1: absolutely,
0: it sort of makes it right. So let's have the bell.
1: And last, we come to births, and just two births here. One I've heard of and one I haven't. Jamie Cullum, obviously heard of Jamie Cullum.
0: Yeah, he's local boy.
1: Local boy. And Jason
0: Momoa.
1: Who
0: is, I don't know if you would recognise him, he's from like the Marvel Universe, long hair, kind of like Aquaman. He's been in various different things, but he's kind of like, if I showed you a picture, you'd know him.
1: Oh, okay.
0: I think. Yep. But either way, we'll have a bell. There we go. Well done, and well done on the reading of the cosmonauts.
1: That was your news from August of this particular year. Anna's been in touch, and she says, sorry, a bit late to the party tonight, but I think it might be, and she's bang on. Well done, Anna. Right on the money, so well done.
0: And I got a question for you.
1: Yeah.
0: Is she really going out with him?
1: Yeah.

0: hopefully we are entertaining you with our music tonight.
1: Hopefully.
0: Even if it's not just our vocal talents, hopefully the music is carrying it through.
1: He's a Portsmouth lad, Joe Jackson.
0: Is he?
1: Yeah, he lives in the States now.
0: But that I was going to say, he's still with us.
1: Yeah, absolutely. Yeah, that was his first hit, number 13, from the Look Sharp album. It was originally released the previous year, but wasn't a hit.
0: And famously kind of sort of changed style on each album.
1: Yeah, absolutely. Yeah, he did jazz, didn't he?
0: Yeah.
1: He's done classical.
0: I don't know if any other artist has ever done that.
1: And quite successfully as well.
0: Yeah.
1: I remember Jumpin' Jive was a chart hit.
0: Yeah, kind of flipping from... Totally
1: yeah,
0: different stars.
1: Absolutely, yeah, yeah. Yeah. Yeah, very talented man.
0: Yes, absolutely. Well, let's have a really quick look at the cinema.
1: Okay.
0: Like I say, I think... It's just the one. I've only got the top five anyway.
1: Okay.
0: And I think, well, like I'm 100% sure on the number one. Do you want to have a look? Should we have, you know, let's indulge. Have you got your diary there?
1: I've got my diary, yeah.
0: Let's have a little canter through the kind of like the diary. What exciting things were we doing in August?
1: It was... There's lots of television programmes I mentioned here. I'm not going to mention them yet because obviously you haven't done your TV, but
0: yeah.
1: on the 13th of August, we did go to see Moonraker, and that would have been at the Bow Nash Cinema.
0: Mm-hmm.
1: And there's a whole list of people that we went with, and they are Sally, Simon, Sarah, Carl, Julia, and another Sarah. So we went to the Bow Nash. So that was something good.
0: Which for the people, the modern day people, that's the Commedia.
1: What is now the Commedia? Yeah.
0: Yeah.
1: And on the 10th of August, we went skating in Bristol, and I'm presuming that's ice skating.
0: Yes.
1: I haven't written ice skating. I've just written skating.
0: I don't ever recall roller skating.
1: No, I don't.
0: It would have been ice skating.
1: No, I mean, the thing with me with ice skating, whether it's Swindon or Bristol, it used to take me the hour that we had to stand up.
0: Oh yeah, no, I was.
1: And
0: awful.
1: Then by the time I'd learned to stand up, well, that's it. We'd had our time.
0: Yeah, yeah. That was truly awful. Truly awful.
1: So that was two things we were doing in this particular month.
0: Nice. Well, the films we weren't watching at the cinema. At number five, The Muppet Movie.
1: No.
0: I may have flitted across it at some point, but I don't recall that. Lord of the Rings, there was a kind of, this was way before any of the Peter Jackson kind of ones. There was an animated version of the Lord of the Rings.
1: No.
0: I would say it didn't go down storm. It was number four on the chart here, so
1: yeah, okay.
0: Somebody went to watch it. Porridge, so the kind of like again throughout this particular decade, he said, not quoting the decade, there were many film adaptations of TV series.
1: Yeah.
0: It was the next natural progression.
1: Absolutely.
0: If you had a sitcom that was doing quite well, it's let's do a movie version of it.
1: And I did watch it,
0: which generally sent people on holiday. That was the kind of like that was the
1: yeah,
0: kind of
1: right.
0: like the,
1: yeah,
0: we
1: yeah.
0: can't think of anything else to do with
1: there
0: the plot. So let's take.
1: Didn't
0: the
1: they do that while you've been served?
0: Didn't
1: they go on
0: did
1: holiday?
0: It. Yeah,
1: yeah,
0: went to
1: yeah.
0: Costa Plonka. Yeah.
1: Yeah.
0: And I think that I think in Porridge they went on the run, didn't they?
1: That's right. Yeah.
0: Yeah. Richard Beckinsale and.
1: And they were playing a football match, I seem to think.
0: Yes.
1: I seem to remember.
0: Something like that.
1: But I did see that. I've seen it, so yeah.
0: Oh, right. Oh, yeah. In which case, I can safely say you certainly haven't seen Manhattan, which was a Woody Allen film.
1: No.
0: At number two. And indeed, as you've said, at the Bow Nash Cinema, we saw Moonraker along with all the gang.
1: We did. Not the best Bond film, I have to say.
0: It's, I'd probably argue it's one of the worst.
1: Yes.
0: It's almost play for laughs, but kind of a bit of Roger. I'm not a Roger fan. I think I am.
1: Yeah,
0: you're a Roger fan,
1: yeah.
0: Aren't you?
1: Yeah, but I think it was followed quite quickly by Octopussy, which also wasn't that good.
0: No.
1: So
0: one of the kind of like the things that I kind of found the other day, you know, when the girl. There's your Jaws character, isn't there?
1: Mm.
0: And he falls in love at the end, doesn't he? With a kind of like a shorter girl with blonde hair who looks a bit kind of Swedish. They've changed it now so that she no longer has, what do you call it, braces.
1: Oh, okay.
0: Apparently it was kind of just, I don't know, it was something a bit ist. In order to kind of like just have the two characters with braces kind of like together, so in one of these changes that they've made to the kind of like the past, they've erased out her braces, so she no longer has braces. If you watch it on TV now, it's just one of those kind of, you know, quirky little facts. Right, let's get back to the music then.
1: Yes, indeed.
0: One of our favourite bands ever in the whole wide world.
1: Ever.
0: You've got
1: ELO,
0: you've got a diary. And Horace Wimp
1: had one as well.
0: Had one
1: indeed,
0: as well,
1: he
0: didn't
1: did.
0: He?
1: Yeah.

0: Your Friday night soundtrack starts here, because Friday nights in are the new Friday nights out. From 9 p.m, it's Kathy's Club Classics, packed with the biggest old school dance floor anthems.
1: Then at 10 p.m, Dean Fancy's Dance Show takes over with the hottest dance tracks and massive remixes.
0: That's Kathy at 9, Dean at 10, every Friday night, right here on West Wilts Radio.
2: Air horn. Have we had any more activity on the phone?
3: No, not as such, no. That was the only the second single from Discovery, or Disco Very, and there were quite a few from that. Got to number 8, and that was Jeff using the vocoder to great effect.
2: Yes.
3: Great effect.
2: Do love a... what's he called again?
3: A vocoder.
2: I do love that. Right, shall we have a quick look at what we weren't and were watching on the TV?
3: Lots of things in my diary here. The two programmes that sort of stand out for me that I was watching was Jukebox Jury, which was on BBC One on Saturday tea time.
2: Okay.
3: And
2: not appearing in my bits here.
3: Citizen Smith as well was...
2: Power to the people.
3: Absolutely. And Top of the Pops, of course.
2: Again, not appearing nor indeed Top of the Pops.
3: Okay.
2: I don't know what... it was a Friday I've got here.
3: Okay, well, that's why none of those are on there, then, I would imagine.
2: Friday, August the 24th. Right, so I've got... So on August the 10th, the strike shut down the entire ITV network for 11 weeks.
3: Right.
2: So leaving the country and viewers with only BBC One and Two.
3: Okay. Before you actually do the TV, Friday the 24th of August, I was actually on holiday up in North Wales, but I did watch it 8.5 Hot Mum, so I'm guessing that might be in your...
2: It is.
3: Yeah.
2: It is.
3: So there we go.
2: It's 7:35 that night.
3: Okay. Well, yeah. There we go. I wasn't telling lies in my diary.
2: No, you weren't. So this programme had its debut. Let's see if you can recognise the theme tune.

0: for the form or something like that? I recognise the tune.
1: No. Yeah. I think it only played sort of like during the summer holidays.
0: Oh, right.
1: Think of kids on motorbikes.
0: No.
1: Falling over bales of hay.
0: No.
1: Peter Pervert? No. Kickstart.
0: Oh, Kickstart. Okay. Yeah.
1: So it debuted on August 6th, and like we say, on August the 27th, you heard it in the news, Lord Mountbatten was murdered, and 26 million watched the BBC News coverage, which for that moment in time was a new record.
0: Yeah, a bit of a groundbreaker, that, wasn't it?
1: 26 million, you know, even the... When you sort of think of the likes of Strictly, that gets about 4.5 million now.
0: Yeah.
1: You know, nobody is watching programmes.
0: Bit of a disaster last week, wasn't it, Saigon?
1: So I understand. I think
0: presenters were given a bit of a rocket, I gather.
1: A bit of a pasting, but they've got to be in chance to come.
0: Oh, yeah, of course.
1: To bed in. BBC One broadcast this movie for the first time. It's an easy enough one to recognise.
0: It's Batman, isn't it?
1: Indeed, the 1966 Batman movie.
0: Adam West. Burt Reynolds. Burt Ward. Not Burt Reynolds. I think Burt Reynolds wouldn't have done that, would he? I don't think.
1: Where he's up the ladder on the helicopter with the shark on his head and the old shark repellent spray.
0: Yeah. Oh, yeah.
1: That's where you get all the baddies, the Joker.
0: Kapow.
1: Yeah.
0: Yeah.
1: Fabulous stuff.
0: Yeah.
1: And a couple of returning shows this particular month we had. After a year-long absence, you had this.
0: Oh, 40 Towers.
1: 40
0: Love
1: Towers.
0: That. Love it.
1: And one of my personal favourites, you had this one as well. Because it had just my favourite voiceover guy ever.
2: Listen, I will tell you a tale. Be still, and I will tell you of Noggin.
0: Oh, Noggin the Nog, yeah.
1: Noggin the Nog.
0: That's Oliver Postgate.
1: The voice of Oliver Postgate.
0: Yeah.
1: Just the fantastic Oliver Postgate. But let's have a quick canter through August the 24th. At 9:50, we had this. Voiced by Eric Thompson at the time.
0: Oh, Major Roundabout.
1: Father of Emma Thompson and Sophie Thompson. So that was at 9:50, and then we had Jack and Ori, and at 9:55, 10 past 10, Don and Pete, which I can only imagine is probably Don McLean.
0: Don McLean. Yeah, I guess so. From Cracker Jack. Yeah.
1: Yeah, yeah. And then
0: didn't do American Pie, did he?
1: No, he didn't do that well. A fantastic theme tune coming up now.
3: Is this superhero?
0: Oh,
3: Sarge?
0: Yeah.
3: No. Rosemary, the telephone operator?
0: We always talk about this. It's...
1: You're going to have to get... Because he's going to say it soon.
0: No.
3: Janitor.
0: It's Hong Kong Phooey.
1: Hong Kong Phooey.
0: He jumps into the bottom of a filing cabinet, comes out the top, all changes the superhero, doesn't he?
1: There you go.
0: Yeah.
1: There you go. Yes, Hong Kong Phooey. There was at 10:15. And then... Well, let's not play Take Heart. We know the theme.
0: Yeah, we
1: do. On, don't we? Let's keep up with Hong Kong Phooey. It's much more interesting. But it's 10:35. It was Take Heart. 1:15 was the news, because we are still in the
0: Richard realms. Whitmore. Can we say it was Richard Whitmore?
1: We can say it was Richard Whitmore. I've got no evidence to back that up, but let's go with that. International show jumping at 2:00
0: with Harvey Smith.
1: Yeah, so let's have a bit of. At 4:20, we had Play School. That's coming back.
0: Is it?
1: Yeah. Okay. It's been recommissioned.
0: I'm sure it's going to be radically different.
1: It's going to be, yeah. And interestingly enough, one of the kind of... They've done exactly... The BBC have done what they're doing with Doctor Who. They've put it out to tender. But they've tenderised it by saying that it's got to come back with the original toys.
0: Okay.
1: So the likes of Big Ted, Little Ted, Jemima
0: yeah,
1: Hamble,
0: yeah.
1: That scary looking doll.
0: It was a scary looking doll, wasn't it?
1: They're all coming back.
0: Okay.
1: But we don't need the Play School theme tune for that. So Play School's at 4:20. 4:45, Asterix the Gaul. I used to like a bit of Asterix.
0: I didn't watch that.
1: No, I don't remember it ever being a TV show, but yeah. 5:10, something called Hang On.

0: we ought to do a little nod to Esther Anson.
1: Yeah, absolutely. Yeah.
0: Kind of
1: yeah,
0: a
1: yeah,
0: just yeah, icon yeah. who we lost yesterday.
1: Yeah, yeah.
0: Very, very sad.
1: Yeah.
0: Very sad. It's been lovely kind of like watching what a significant broadcaster she was.
1: Indeed.
0: The next one, hang on, I'm going to have to kind of flick over here.
1: This must be early, very early evening TV on a Friday. It could be the day I've got one now. Maybe that's
0: it,
1: not
0: it could
1: quite.
0: Be, yes. No, you're absolutely yeah, right. Which is, why I'm having to get it from a different bit.
1: With Donna Stell.
0: Yeah. So at Nationwide was at 5:55. Oh, I could have played that one. And then at 6:50 it was this.
1: You got the right theme tune as well.
0: We are indeed big fans of this
1: space.
0: Particular show. The final frontier. Not the back here.
1: He's 90 odd now, 95 is he? Doing the piano?
0: I don't know if this is the version.
1: Are we
0: going to
1: yeah.
0: say the right words?
1: Yeah.
0: Oh, we're going to go straight into that, aren't we?
1: Yeah.
0: But at 7, so that was at 6:50. At 7:35, it was this.

0: No.
1: No.
0: More of it than we think.
2: Yeah, absolutely.
0: More of it than we think.
2: Yeah.
0: So that was at 7:35, and it was Des O'Connor tonight at 8:05.
2: He was popular then, wasn't he?
0: He was. We're talking peak Des. And then 9:25, something called the Hollywood Greats. 10:15, Spike Milligan in Q7. And then the evening finished at 10:50 with a film called Let's Make Love.
2: Okay.
0: It's not an invitation.
2: No, thank you.
0: It was a kind
2: thank
0: of... It was a film of its time.
2: Indeed.
0: Should we get back to
2: Indeed.
0: The proper music?
2: Yeah, well, we've got some messages that have come in. So, first of all, Aud's message in. I used to work with Aud in Chippenham.
0: Was she your boss?
2: No, she wasn't my boss. No,
0: Cracky.
2: No.
0: Somebody in your office who wasn't your boss.
2: Yeah, well, this is my old office. She says, my little family is listening to both of you now, and my daughter Lucy wants to say hello. Hello, Lucy. And
0: hello,
2: thank
0: Lucy.
2: You for listening. We really appreciate it.
0: We do.
2: Aud says that her hubby says... Oh, he's 3 years out old. So yeah, come back with another year. We got a message from this is a first time texter to the show, John Beaverstock, who I was at school with at Culverhay, and he's talking about the Clangers. I think he got a bit confused there with maybe Noggin the Nog. I don't know.
0: Same
2: narrator, wasn't it?
0: They were both Oliver
2: Postgate.
0: Yeah.
2: So sorry, John, but it was Noggin the Nog. But thanks for messaging in. Sarah Osborne, Sarah Smith, loving tonight's show, fellas. Great job. Loads of memories there. We love it too, Sarah. And thank you for messaging in. We appreciate that. Dave Lyon says, great TV. And Maria Crouch has messaged in.
0: I was going to say, she's texted me as well.
2: Yeah.
0: I was just going to say, Maria's got it right.
2: Here's the year. And yes, it was the year. It was the year that, if you remember, Maria, you said it was Reverent in Blue Jeans, which is the Neil Diamond song.
0: Is that right?
2: She thought it was Reverent in Blue Jeans. I'll never forget that.
0: Oh,
2: but,
0: okay.
2: But same year though, Maria. Thanks for messaging in. We really do appreciate that. Thank you.
0: Absolutely.
2: What's next, Uncle
0: we
2: Tim?
0: We do appreciate it because it's made us cheerful.
2: Absolutely.
0: And we always
2: need reasons to be cheerful, don't we?
0: Cheerful, don't we?

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Elvis and Scotty, days when I ain't spotty, sitting on the potty, curing smallpox, reasons to be cheerful, part three. Reasons to be cheerful, part three.

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Take your mum to Paris, lighting up the chalice, wee Willie Harris. Bantu Stephen Biko, listening to Rico, Harpo Groucho Chico. Cheddar cheese and pickle, the Vincent motorcycle, slap and tickle. Woody Allen Darley, Dimitri and Pasquale, Bala Bala Bala and Valari. Something nice to study, phoning up a buddy, being in my nuddy.

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2: There we go. That was a song, isn't it?
3: Yeah. Before we press on, just a couple of things about what's in the diary. Playing a lot of Sabutio at that time. I don't think that was your thing, was it? But I used to play a load of Sabutio with Simon and my friend Jer, who might be listening tonight.
2: I've always been kind of more of a collector. I had lots of the players.
3: Okay.
2: I had lots of the teams and whatever. But I just didn't need to play it very much.
3: We wasted or spent, whichever way you look at it, hours and hours playing Sabutio, with leagues and stuff like that. And I've got in here that I played a game called Whatchamacallit, and I don't remember what that was about.
2: No. I'll tell you what, one of the games we played a lot around that time was How's That?
3: Oh, yeah.
2: With the kind of like the little silver barrels that kind of like just, you know, not out.
3: Cricket,
2: yeah.
3: So moving on, yes.
2: Good stuff. Right, let's have a quick gander at the album chart. We'll do this quite quickly because we want to play music, don't we? Let's go from number 10. There's such iconic albums in this chart. It's extraordinary. Number 10, Highway to Hell, AC/DC.
3: Love it, got it.
2: Their sixth album. Should we, in the interest of time, I'll give you some kind of sort of some to guess that. But Highway to Hell, Girls Got Rhythm,
3: yeah.
2: And Looks Like Something Too Much.
3: Touch Too Much. Great song. Bon Scott version, yeah.
2: Yeah. Number 9, Outlandos D'Amour.
3: Yeah, I think I bought that one.
2: Yeah, I think so. Do you want to cover the three
3: Roxanne,
2: singles from that?
3: Can't Stand Losing You, and So Lonely with
2: and
3: the singles.
2: And Sue Lawley. Sue Lawley would be cool.
3: That's for Steve, that one. He loves So Lonely.
2: He loves a bit of Sting.
3: He does.
2: He loves a bit of Sting. We'd have a Sting special if it was
3: done to him.
2: Number 8, Parallel Lines, Blondie.
3: Classic.
2: That's a classic.
3: Presence Dear, Hanging on the Telephone, maybe.
2: We've got five singles. You've said some of them. Heart of Glass, Sunday Girl, Hanging on the Telephone, I'm Gonna Love You Too, and Picture This,
3: of course, yeah, I've got that one, yeah.
2: At number 7, Some Product, Carry On Sex Pistols.
3: Yeah, and I was saying to you before that we came on air that I did buy this just to get the single version, the hit version of Silly Thing, which the Sex Pistols had in the chart earlier in the year. So I do have this. It's a best of, really, essentially.
2: And it's got an interview on it as well.
3: I
2: think that was the only sort of new bit of material on it. Number 6, if our mate Andy was listening to this, but I think our friend Francis Rossi was also a kind of fan. Down to Earth by Rainbow.
3: All Night Long, Since You've Been Gone.
2: Since You've Been Gone, All Night Long. It's bang on the money. It was their fourth studio album. A massive favourite of ours, I Am by Earth, Wind & Fire.
3: Oh, yeah, I played that the other day, actually.
2: Number 5, Corking album. Yeah. 5 brilliant singles, their 9th studio album. Do you want to have a go at any of them?
3: Boogie Wonderland,
2: yes.
3: After Love Is Gone.
2: Yes.
3: Oh, my goodness. Star, was that a single?
2: 3 out of 3.
3: Oh, Can't Let Go?
2: Can't Let Go, 4 out of 4.
3: Yeah, go on, what's the fifth one?
2: In the Stone. Voulez-Vous at number 4 from them ABBA.
3: What an ABBA album that was.
2: Their 6th studio album, Chiquitita, Does Your Mother Know, Double A Side, Voulez-Vous, Angel Eyes, and I Have a Dream.
3: Prefer their version.
2: But they're not here, are they?
3: They're not, no.
2: Breakfast in America.
3: Oh, dear.
2: These are iconic albums, aren't they? Breakfast in America by Super Tramp.
3: Take the Long Way Home, Logical Song.
2: Yes.
3: Breakfast in America.
2: And the other one.
3: And the other one, which
2: is If I Was Saying Hello, Person.
3: Goodbye, Stranger. Yep. Goodbye, Stranger. Yeah.
2: Yep. doesn't get anywhere. Discovery. ELO.
3: Shiny Little Love, Dory for a Swimp, Don't Bring Me Down, Last Train to London, Confusion.
2: Confusion, actually, interestingly, not released in the UK.
3: It's double A.
2: Oh, is it?
3: Double A. With Last Train to London.
2: Ah, right.
3: Yeah.
2: Not according to Wikipedia, but I will.
3: I'll write to them, don't worry.
2: Yes. And number 1, the best disco album in the world.
3: Yeah, that was one of those various artists. K-Tel, was it?
2: It was K-Tel. It had such corking classics as La Freak, Knock on Wood, and I'm Every Woman.
3: Indeed, you are.
2: We're on there, indeed. Right, let's get straight into the chart.
3: Let's crack on.
2: Straight into the chart.
3: We're going to tell them the year?
2: It's coming up on 10, but 7 minutes past. Go and tell them.
3: Absolutely. And we have had a message in from Lisa in the States. She's just tuned in. So thanks, Lisa. We really appreciate that. And my friend Chris, in Caution, was Chris Ormandy's messaged in. I just don't understand how you are remembering all these programmes and songs from this decade. As I keep telling him I was born in, and he's, I can't get talk about years, but yeah, I might be pulling your leg there, Chris. You never know. And Lisa's gone for, you're a few years out there, Lisa. You need to go back into the previous decade. But anyway, we're
2: just about to tell you anyway.
3: We're just about to tell you anyway. And we were in August of,
2: It's your favourite.
3: Absolutely, my favourite year ever. 1970.
2: Nine. Of which the top 40 hits of August 1979, number 40, it was Johnny Mathis with Gone, Gone, Gone.
3: You love that.
2: And Candidate with Girls, Girls, Girls. It was all about let's repeat the same word over and over again.
3: Yeah.
2: That was at 39. The Bellamy Brothers, If I Said You Had a Beautiful Body, would you hold it against me?
3: No, I wouldn't. Do you play that on your country show?
2: The famous double entendre song. No, it is. It's rubbish. Don't play it.
3: Love it.
2: Street Life by the Crusaders. I did play that on Talking Tunes this week.
3: Randy Crawford on vocals.
2: Randy Crawford on vocals, yes. Lost in Music at number 36 for Sister Sledge. Crikey, we're going to have to go a long way down, aren't we, for your first choice?
3: Yeah, yeah.
2: Crikey. Sister Sledge there later, Lost in Music at 36. Angelic Upstarts at number 35, Teenage Warning. Mm. You Never Know What You Got by Me and You at number 34. The Beach Boys, we had that earlier on with Lady Linda at 33. Indeed, we also had 32's offering of the Sex Pistols with Come On Everybody. Rightly pointed out that it was an Eddie Cochran original.
3: Mm. Yeah, Tracy pointed that. Thanks, Tracy.
2: Who sadly met his end in Chippenham.
3: Mm.
2: Boney M with a double A side of Gotta Go Home and El Lute at number 31. Bad Girls at number 30 for Donna Summer. But we're making a stop at number 29.
3: And this next one, he won't be listening, I don't think, but I remember our friend Carl used to love this guy and love it. And I like it as well. Not so keen at the time, but I've since grown to love it.
2: Yeah.
3: Number one for 4 weeks.
2: And it's a Tube Boy, aren't we, with Our Friends Electric.

0: In the words of Corin Bailey Ray, girl, put your kettle on, come tell us your favourite song. Come and join me and Tim every Sunday morning, 9 till 10 on Happy Hour and 8 till 9 on Toast and Tomfoolery. See you soon.
1: One of those shows you don't listen to. So if you've got any good news to share on Sunday morning, then send it through to happyhour@westwiltsradio.com. That was Our Friends Electric by Them Tubeway Army and Mr. Gary Newman. That was at 29. Randy Van Warmer, famous for warming
2: what
1: his,
2: a name.
1: Warming
2: what
1: his
2: a
1: van.
2: Name.
1: Just When I Needed You Most
2: tune,
1: at
2: though.
1: Number 28. Making another stop at 27 for a record that I absolutely detest, but you like.
2: Yeah,
1: it's
2: I
1: only
2: like
1: got
2: it.
1: In on the basis that it's 2 minutes 32
2: yeah,
1: seconds long.
2: It's a cover of a Beatles song done in a very, very different way. It was a top 10 hit. Got number 5 in our charts. This is The Flying Lizards and Money.

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1: Indeed, on your digital radio.
2: We've had some messages. Dave Lyons is saying some great tunes tonight, fellas. Linda, Chrissy's wife, whose name is spelt L-Y-N-D-A, she says some dodgy choices tonight, fellas. But I said to her, we did play Lady Linda earlier on, and she missed it.
1: Ah.
2: But there we go.
1: Yeah, I was going to say, there's times you have to take the wheat with the chaff.
2: Absolutely.
1: And you had Lady Linda, but yes, you also had the Flying Lizards and money. So
2: actually, it wasn't Dave Lyons, it was Dave Branson. Said some great tunes. So, yeah.
1: There we go. So that was the Flying Lizards at number 27. But we're not going any higher than number 26.
2: For a tune. What a tune.
1: For a tune for...
2: Can we dance to this?
1: Mr. Nile Rodgers, if Philly Boots. Yeah. This is Chic and Good Times.

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1: There we go.
2: A cracking, cracking
1: times,
2: team.
1: Nile Rodgers and the gang.
2: Yeah, cracking team.
1: With Sheik. They were prolific around this time, weren't they? Obviously.
2: Absolutely. Yeah, it was top 10, got number 5, and it was from the Risqué album. Mm. Yeah, great tune, great tune.
1: But he was all over Sister Sledge and everything, yeah, wasn't he? Yeah. So, yeah. So there we go. They were at 26. Joe Jackson, Is She Really Going Out With Him? We had that earlier on at number 25. Janet Kay with Silly Games. Wasn't a big fan of that.
2: It was all right. Yeah, it was redone in 1990, I think, with Lindy Layton, and Janet Kay was on backing vocals. Bizarrely,
1: okay. We're not playing this next one.
2: No,
1: Sacrilege.
2: No. I mean, you know, it's just too many to play.
1: This
2: trouble.
1: Is true. Spira Gyra.
2: Love it
1: with Morning Dance.
2: Yeah.
1: And we played the Flying Lizards.
2: Yeah.
1: Crikey. Yeah. Yes. you say that. Yeah, we're playing that trash and not playing that.
2: Wow. I'd love to play them all.
1: Yes,
2: you know.
1: I know. And I would have happily got rid of Flying Lizards and played. But yeah, anyway, let's move on. We are thankfully playing the Corgis, and If I Had You. The Corgis playing their last, as a whole band. Mm. They've gone back to James and John, haven't they?
2: Yeah.
1: Who we had a couple of years ago
2: yeah,
1: now, isn't
2: yeah.
1: it? Yeah. But this was the first song that really put them on the map.
2: Yeah.
1: This is The Corgis and If I Had You.

0: Hi, I'm Dee Dee Wild, and you're listening to Westworld's Radio.
1: You are indeed, Dee Dee. There we go. That was the Corgis at number 22 with If I Had You. Judy Zook at number 21, Stay With Me Till Dawn. Her daughter is doing kind of like quite well now, Bailey Zook.
2: Okay.
1: Doing kind of more dancey type numbers. Breakfast in America, though, at number 20, where we are making another stop because we are both big fans of that one. The album was in the chart.
2: Yeah.
1: And this was the single, Breakfast in America.

0: 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Kick off the week with Pete Cole on Monday with all the hits from across the decades. 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That's Drive Time, 5 to 7, here on West Wilts Radio. 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
1: All definitely liked that tune. She said that was really good. And we've also had a message from Lisa, who's in San Diego, and she says, do you know, guys, I had breakfast in America this morning. Lisa, what did you have? Tell us.
2: It'll be grits or something like that.
1: Whatever that is,
2: I don't know. It's Wizards of the American thing, isn't it?
1: Yeah, okay. Let us know what you had.
2: Yes, let us know what you had. It would be intriguing to... let's keep it real, isn't it? Breakfast in America.
1: Absolutely.
2: Actually having breakfast in America. The Knack. It's not the Knack. It's Superdrag Route 20. 19 was Shawaddy Waddy with Sweet Little Rock and a Roller. But we're making a stop at number 18 with the Knack. This was a great song.
1: Yeah, great song. Absolutely. Yeah, from their debut album. Got to number six in our charts. Really, really great song. They were a great band. Relatively short-lived. I think they just sort of lasted through the 80s. And they've had a few reunions, but two of the main guys are no longer with us. So.
2: Are they? Yeah. I know Good Girls Don't. was a big flop, a big song in our house.
1: It was, yeah, but it was a big flop, wasn't it, chart wise?
2: I remember
1: I went out and bought that in Wessex or whatever it was called, in the corridor, Wessex Records.
2: I remember enjoying that one, but we equally enjoyed My Sharona.

0: 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Kick off the week with Pete Cole on Monday with all the hits from across the decades. 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
1: Okay, where are we? Where are we?
2: We are number 18.
1: We are number 18. The Knack, My Sharona, Born to Be Alive.
2: Good song.
1: Patrick Hernandez at number 17. The Gibson Brothers at number 16 with Ooh, What a Life.
2: Mm.
1: Ooh, What a Life. But we're making another stop at number 15. For Roxy Music.
2: The reformed Roxy Music.
1: Yes.
2: They reformed the year before. And what they released from here on is sort of quite smooth pop,
1: yes,
2: really.
1: Yeah.
2: As opposed to the earlier Roxy Music. It was quite art school-y sort of rock.
1: Yes, yeah.
2: So, yeah.
1: Brian Eno type stuff. But, yeah, no, this is your... Is your classic Roxy Music.
2: Third single from Manifesto.
1: And this was Angel Eyes.

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1: Have we got an update on what the breakfast
2: we
1: was?
2: We have, yeah, we have got an update. What Lisa had was, seems very healthy, was oatmeal, which is porridge, and sprinkled with cinnamon, walnuts and apples. And that sounds lovely, apart from the walnuts. I'm not keen on walnuts, but sounds really nice.
1: Yeah, yeah.
2: And very healthy as well. Well done, Lisa, that's very healthy.
1: Absolutely.
2: Very impressed.
1: Nice work. Roxy Music there with Angel Eyes at number 15. We're only going up one at number 14. This is Sparks, who were trying to beat the clock.

0: We're trying to beat the clock here, aren't we?
1: Certainly are. Certainly are.
0: Let's squeeze in a few more. 14 there with Sparks. We've beat the clock. The Special, a.k.a. with Gangsters at number 13.
1: Great tune.
0: Dave Edmonds with his Girls Talk at number 12. ELO at number 11 with The Diary of Horace Wimp.
1: We had that earlier. It's a good song.
0: It's a corker. We also had Darts with the Duke of Earl at number 10. Sham 69 with Hersham Boys.
1: Longer show we'd have played that.
0: Nine. Absolutely. But we are making a quick stop at number 8. For Mr. B.A. Robertson with a corking song called Bang Bang.

0: This is Tanita Dikaram. 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
1: Tanita, and we're going to try and squeeze in two more songs. That was B.A. Robertson with Bang Bang.
2: Number two.
1: Number
2: massive
1: eight.
2: Hit.
1: Yes, a corker. Wanted by the Doolies again. Mm. If we had 3 hours, that would have been played.
2: We're definitely
1: both quietly Doolies fans. Earth, Wind & Fire, this would definitely have played after The Love Has Gone. A beautiful song.
2: Could have played our jingle, couldn't we?
1: We could have done. Yeah. We could have done Reasons to be Cheerful, Ian Dury and the Blockheads at number five. We had that, but we're playing this next one.
2: For Steve.
1: Because he loves a bit of Sting, doesn't he? Loves a bit of Sting. He can't stand losing him.

0: If you are prepared to kind of like come back and stick with me, I'm going to be doing kind of like, well, like 1980 next week, 1981 the following week, 1982. You get the gist.
1: I do, yeah.
0: So for the next 6 or 7 weeks, it's just going to be all about the 80s, just like the best ofs.
1: Mm.
0: So yeah, if you can join me, that would be lovely. But I quite understand if not. But thank you for your company tonight. We are going to be finishing off with the number one of August 1979 with I Don't Like Mondays.
1: Thanks for listening, everyone.
0: Thank you for listening, yeah. Everybody.
1: See you in a while.
0: See you in a while.
1: Take
0: care, everybody.

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1: Plans to reduce the number of trials heard before a jury have been cancelled. Johnny Holmes has more.
2: Andy Burnham's decision is a U-turn on proposals introduced under Sir Keir Starmer's leadership in a bid to tackle the court backlog. The Ministry of Justice now says only some fraud and financial offences will be allowed to be heard before a judge alone, without a jury. The plan faced opposition from MPs and legal professionals, concerned over fairness, curtailing rights and a lack of evidence the move would even help to speed up the process.
1: Meanwhile, the Conservatives have announced plans to tighten access to student loans for non-UK

0: Nationals. Their party conference is underway in Birmingham. Finally, Max Verstappen held on to claim his first victory of the season at the Bahrain Grand Prix in Malaysia, but it was heartbreak for George Russell, who broke down with a handful of laps to go, all but ending his championship hopes. Lewis Hamilton fought back from a poor start to finish in third. That's the latest from Radio News Hub. I'm Liz Whittaker.
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0: and welcome to The Poetry Place. I'm Dawn Gorman, and...
1: I'm Peter O'Grady.
0: Peter and I thought we'd do a joint introduction to this, our final episode of the show. It's been a really great 6.5 years, hasn't it, Peter?
1: Amazing. I mean, we didn't know what was going to happen when we started, and it's been just an adventure.
0: It has. What have you enjoyed most about it, do you think?
1: Well, I know you've had most of the contact with our readers, but obviously I've enjoyed listening to them and editing them and doing the technical stuff, which I've had to learn from scratch. And it's been an adventure of finding out, really.
0: I've been so impressed how you've taught yourself, really, how to do that editing, that technical stuff, which is something that I could never have done myself. But for my part, I've absolutely loved having contact with all the poets. Lots in this country, but from all over the world too. And it's just been so nice to have the chance to give them all the opportunity to share their work with our listeners. So this time, we have, quite unusually for us, we've invited poets to read for us. So for the whole of the 6.5 years, people have, guest poets, have come to us. They've not been invited. We've waited for people to ask to be on the show. But this time we've invited 10 poets who have been particularly special for whatever reason to us over the past 6.5 years. It's been amazing to think how many poets we've had on the show, hasn't it?
1: Yes. I don't know what the figures are. Perhaps you could tell me.
0: Oh, well, I did a sort of a general tot-up of how many people we've had on the show. 150 guest poets. 150. Mm. It's just amazing. And more than 700 open mic contributions.
1: Wow.
0: Yeah, it is. Yes. Just so amazing. And the most extraordinary thing is every month... we've had the guest poets who we've known have been going to come along. And then I've put out a call on Facebook for open mic readers. And by some kind of alchemy or magic, there have always been 9. There have always been the right number. And when you've done your particular bit of wizardry, joining everything together, it's always come out at the right amount of time, isn't it? For the hours episode.
1: Yeah. I've been amazed at the quality, particularly in recent years, of the recordings I get. I just have to balance them up, take out a few glitches, and more or less just do routine stuff.
0: Yeah. Aww. Well, let's listen to those recordings that you've balanced up this time. So we have 10 fabulous poets. They'll all introduce themselves. So we'll just let them go ahead and give us their lovely work.
2: Hello, my name is Deborah Harvey, and if I can be permitted a brief reminiscence, it's hard to believe it's 6.5 years since Dawn, Peter and I met up in Bradford-on-Avon in early February 2020 to record the second episode of The Poetry Place, just before that year acquired its awful resonance. We knew something was in the offing, but we had no way of foreseeing the enormity of it and how quickly the virus would be upon us. Although there are other interviews in the Poetry Place archive, that episode, consisting of conversation and poems, was the only one of its kind, as I recall. But the subsequent changes born of contingency that came so early in its history proved to be its success. The Poetry Place format of featured poet and open mic was a lifeline for locked down poets and went from strength to strength when better times came around. On behalf of everyone who's been featured, thank you, Dawn and Peter, so much. I'm going to read 2 poems, which are written through the lens of neurodivergence. Heartwood, or How the Hollowing Oak Reflects the Scattered Mind. Someone must have gripped the deadwood and pulled until the beds of their nails turned white. or maybe slipped a blade into the crack between bark and heartwood, prising and lifting till the fibres ripped. The wound in the oak's side is red and raw, its rot spilt, cubes like printer's blocks dropped on grass. There was a time I would have put my hand in it, feeling for an answer, or knelt to piece together a story about how the spores were inside it almost from the start. It's always been carrying its own destruction, and this is a natural order of things, and maybe no loss at all. But these days I sit in its shade, not really thinking about much and certainly not obsessing about anything. We're just propping each other up, me and this tree. Our leaves, our panicles, streaming on the wind. A brief feather confession. It's early molting season, and you're standing still, staring at stones, leaf litter, dirt, when a woman, years younger than you, turns back, removes her earbuds, asks, with some irritation, you think, "Are you okay?" And you say, "Oh, I'm fine. I just found some green woodpecker feathers. I'm looking to see if there's any more." You might have added at this point that one of the distinguishing features of green woodpecker feathers is this moss-coloured smudge along the anterior vein, like the bird's done a penalty-winning dive, got grass stains on its shirt. Or pointed out that as the quills are plucked rather than chewed, they're almost certainly from a sparrowhawk kill, large, female, not a fox. And look, you found a J primary in the woods too, with more blue on it than usual, and a couple of tawny owl coverts. See the nap on them? Like flannelette? That's why their flight is silent and so deathly. You can feel the words brimming. They're about to spill off your tongue, but something about her advises you to edit yourself, and you're right. Even your brief feather confession is too much. Something's closing in her face. Not a door, more a metal roller shutter dropping, and now she's receding into shadow, leaving you with a head full of birdsong, your hands becoming wings.
3: Greetings from Donegal. This is Martin Malone, who, among other things, wrote the theme tune to The Poetry Place, which I well remember. I was doing a residency on the island of Mull at the time, watching the slow genesis and progress of COVID. I remember it well by the news items. So with that in mind, I thought my contribution to this last ever episode of The Wonderful Poetry Place, I'd read music-related poems from an ongoing collection that's slowly accumulating of mine called Miking the Kit. So I'm going to start with this one. Waiting for the Green World Tour to come to town. Late morning slinks its way into the attic flat, dances dust motes over gin bottles and underwear, takes its place at my shoulder to laser the scene. You're both yet asleep in our impossible single bed. It's May 89, and those final weeks of the sense of possibility that has graced our mid-twenties. Low shifts in her rest, woozily coming to while you drool like the cat happily asleep on her back. I steal into the kitchen, make coffee quietly, drape a towel over an arm and bring through breakfast, your comedy butler in a pair of stray knickers and vest. We're waiting for the Green World Tour to come to town, absurdly wired and alive to the crazed eloquence of each other's obsession, high on what we learn to be dopamine, though we need no such explanation. What we want is the gig and Book's guitar, Michael's psycho dancing, Berry's eyebrows, Mikey's specs. We want what we've already got but do not yet know. A perfect circle of acquaintances and friends. Sex is something else, the chorus to our biggest song. Love is the handwritten 30-page letter kept this long. I just wanted to tell you, just wanted you to know. We were very big fans of REM back in the day. And from that same group of friends in Liverpool, we were lucky to arrive in Liverpool when the music scene was really good in the late 70s and early 80s. And this is about a club night that the Teardrop Explodes ran around that time. They were really just live rehearsals, and a lot of the important people I subsequently met in life, I met coincidentally at Club Zoo. It all came back to a dream last night of the Teardrops preparing to implode as Cope and the last but one lineup play sleeping gas to a half-empty room. That dark climb to the top of the stairs, jigging right into a cave of dry ice where Astley leads her ravishing beauties or Hucknall is holding back the years. Defined by her yearning, Lewis takes root beneath the singer's mic. Wiley, unseen but always overhead, holds court while Boxhead rides out his brief legend. You're in here somewhere too, with folk I don't yet know but shall get to through time, at unlooked-for moments, in unlikely places down the post-zoo years of my afterlife. For now, Drummond's Nexus ghosts its crazy-ass jungle to bunker through the Great Pyramid, down Matthew Street to Glastonbury Tor, Iceland, Killinish, then on to Montsegur, and somewhere in our unmatched futures, every book gets written, classic albums made, the marriages last, and all that sex takes place as the world shuts its big fat mouth and listens. And the last one I'll close to with about my boy who I've just been on holiday with. This is him as a baby. Lung jazz. Rocking you in Costa, I see it start to riff. Vowels mainly, in that scat style of a six-month. Improvised as Chet Baker, soloed like Coltrane, you try them on for size. Eyes narrowed, mouth freestyle, lost in yourself jazz. Consonants are to be wary of, not trusted or finished, set aside for later. Take up the boogies, push and pull, count out, a pause, and discover the wild love of your own two hands. Finn, keep the beat, and in your own good time, tell me what I have lost.
4: Hello, it's Wendy Klein here in West Sussex. I was deeply honoured to be invited to read in this last broadcast from the Poetry Place, but also sad that this wonderful resource is going to be lost to the poetry world. I've loved reading here and listening to these monthly programmes so beautifully presented and curated by Dawn and Peter. Today I'm going to read a poem in four parts based on having been named Wendy. Peter and Wendy, the proper name for the original pre-Disney book, was my mother's favourite children's book. She named me Wendy and died while I was still a baby. So like the original Wendy, I had to find out for myself the way it was in Neverland. The way it was in Neverland. Wendy reflects on Neverland. She flounders, swallows a sea of salt, though her head crests the waves as her lost boys beckon and cry. Some days their needs simply drown her. They tax her patience, test her mothering again and again, jam stains to shift, toast to scrape, snot to mop away, another needle to thread, buttons to sew on, no thimble at hand. Word sick, sea fevered, the horizon's flatness has her pinned, her lines severed. She tries and fails to grasp the float, looks around for fairy dust, flight, sees only the bottom, close as tomorrow. You had to wonder about Captain Hook and Wendy in his voice. She liked my hair, I could tell. compared it to her own, so smooth and yellow. Once she reached out to touch these corkscrew curls that took me hours to shape one-handed after the croc snapped off the other one. Black as a raven's wing, one wench said. Best not to talk to her about this. This one's a lady. Drew back at the last minute, ashamed to fancy the villain she thought me. I'd have let it all down for her, brought her a pillow for comfort's sake, from my own bunk, red satin fit for a queen. That shiver-me timbers walk the plank image. I can't shake it off. Wish she'd seen me just once as a rosy cabin boy, innocent as those pathetic lost lads. I set free on her say-so. Couldn't bear their snivelling or her tears and fuss. Though I'd have made a better father than that pansy pan crowing out there in the dark. Cast your lot with me, lass, I wanted to tell her. You'll not regret it. I've no time for men who won't grow up. Wendy reflects on who was most lost. In the bosom of her own quirky family, she remembers Tootles, not the least brave, who fell out of his pram, was lost by his nanny. Or was that Nibs, the gay and debonair, or Slightly, who cut whistles out of trees, danced in ecstasy to his own tunes? She tries to recall twins who could not be described because she was always sure to be describing the wrong one. But most of all, she remembers Peter, who stepped outside his nursery window, stayed away for moons and moons, flew back to find the windows barred, another boy asleep in his bed. She gathers in her sons, her grandsons, on a rainy Sunday, conjures up their fathers, the grey sheets of bed and breakfast, the stained bidets of Italy and France, the squat-down-but-watch-your-feet toilets of Greece and Turkey, the freedom and chaos of shagging whoever caught her eye, the clarity of it before each time she fell in love. And since Neverland, no more butterfly tendencies, no casual flitting. It's all behind her now, the concept of mother put aside. She's not flown since Neverland, though lost boys still find her, keep her busy with their intricate needs. Sometimes she hovers by the nursery window where she made her first flight, white nightdress streaming out behind her, through the Milky Way, past Orion, straight on to morning.
5: Hello, this is Maggie Harris, and I would like to thank Dawn and the Poetry Place for this incredible project, which has showcased so many wonderful poets over the years. I'm honoured to be invited at this prestigious finale and wished Dawn and all the team very best for the future. I'm going to read you four poems reflected by both my Guyanese and British heritage, beginning with a poem called Riverine. I come from a land of cocos and dams, gutters and trenches, where the waters are steaming with cane trash, cane fly, sand fly, kaburi, and we cross the plank thrown carelessly over the stalk-strewn Dutch-built canal where the punts wait patient and still for their harvest of cane. I come from rivers, oceans wide, where the far side melts in the morning mist or blinds in the midday sun. And it will take you hours to row your boat, steadily, steady, until you come to shore. I come from the banks of the Berbice River, where riverine creeks branch suddenly off to meander their wildling ways head low beneath the mangrove. I paddle with Wallace, whose skin is black as the waters we row. He rows there still, as he never lived to be old. And now that I am, I relive those rivers with the howler's roar and the ibis rise above the trees, and the memory settles deep in my heart, deep, deep as a cargo hold. This next poem is called This Will Be the Year. This will be the year when the sprouts will not be decorated with caterpillars, the broccoli will not be demolished by aphids, the sweet corn will be Grecian gods with perfectly developed cobs. This will be the year when the sweet peas will not be relished by territorial warriors carrying their houses on their backs, leaving the trail of their exploits in slimy, glittering tracks. The pears will not be magicked away by mysterious forces. The courgettes will not rot at their tips, nor the cucumbers give up their climb. The patio slabs will not be disturbed by badgers or foxes. The tomatoes will not catch blight, and the carrots should not be the children of trolls. Strawberries, my darling, such good children, returning year after year. This year I will have a harvest. I will fill my secret jug of pims in my perfectly manicured willow hide and lift my glass to the trees. And this poem is called Bee Dreams. Bee dreams of wild. Bee dreams of wild gardens, unmanicured lawns, jeweled with dandelions and daisies. Bee dreams of honeysuckle hedges. Bee dreams of sun. Bee dreams of sunflower faces upturned, of zinnias and asters, cosmos and orchids. Bee dreams of foxgloves. Bee dreams of mint. Bee dreams of mint, of verbena and thyme, rosemary and sage, basil and borage, oregano. Bee dreams of soft, fine needles of chives. Bee dreams of his queen waiting, of drones and bees in waiting. His queen dreams of her colony. Bee dreams of the world waiting. Bee dreams of the world. The world does not dream. I'd like to finish with a poem called I Did Not Arrive by Viking Longship, which has been recently published in an anthology called Chaos and Grace. Thank you so much for listening. I did not arrive by Viking Longship. I was not washed up on these shores. I was not blown by the wind. I came by train. Actually, I was airborne. Actually, I lost my way. I did not arrive by small craft, forced to face the channel with 100 souls. Actually, I came here freely. I was lucky they let me stay. I am fortunate. Actually, I am cargo. Actually, I was advised to come. Actually, I had no choice. I was a child. I did not arrive by Viking Longship, but I'm here now. Where are you from?
6: Hello, this is Jean Atkin. Thank you, Dawn, for inviting me to contribute to this final edition of The Poetry Place. I feel honoured. I'm going to read you some poems today from my forthcoming collection, Like a Good Peasant, She Lives on Onions, which is coming out from Black Cat Press in early 2028. My book is inspired by books, those written by three remarkable women writer-travellers, Celia Fiennes, Penelope Chetwood, and Georgina Harding. Here are some poems about the rather posh but very kind Penelope Chetwood, who, in 1961, explored a now utterly vanished south of Spain on horseback. She then wrote Two Middle-Aged Ladies in Andalusia, which was published in 1963. I wrote for Penelope Chetwood Incestudes, a very short form which seemed to help me catch her brisk and humorous voice. The poems draw on Penelope's adventures as related in her book, but in my own words. The first poem is Middle Age. I must borrow a horse, and the Duke of Wellington provides one. She is a bay mare of 15 hands, one white sock and string halt in the off hind. But she is fat, a good doer, will eat whatever there is. Her mane is hogged, and her nose bold. I had hoped for an Arab. She is La Marquesa, 12 years old. Luggage for a month. I will wear jodhpurs, strong boots, a shirt and tie, and Sevillian hat to shade my eyes. I pack the Daily Missal, a dictionary, Don Quixote, Volume 1, notebooks, hot water bottle, one change of underclothes, tummy trouble medicine. Four hankies, a leather wineskin, two shirts, Terraline skirt rolled in a stocking so it won't crush, shoe polish, and a dandy brush. Under the Sierra Arana. Afraid of getting lost in this desert, I stick to the unmetalled road. I meet a Spanish railway's delivery donkey, burdened with cases, led by a uniformed porter. This will be the only railway we'll see all month. Neatly, the Marquesa steps over the level crossing. The road beyond is, frankly, dull. She walks, and I read Don Quixote in the lull. Purchases and gifts. I buy an avaca, a jackknife, from the village shop. All Andalusians carry an avaca. I use mine to scrape my boots, pick out the Marquesa's feet, and eat off. A man asks politely why I am riding alone. You are very brave. I feel pride by this stage, though try to explain how I thank God for a plain middle age. And finally, lanolin. How I do love a camino muy malo. Oh, I exclaim, the healing silence of Spain. It is like lanolin rubbed into the soul. Here is just such a bridle road through snow-capped sierras, whose blue shades into the distance. Stones tinkle with sheep bells. From gullies, water splashes and sighs. I ride west over farmland, and the mountains hold in the skies. Thank you very much for listening.
7: I'm Hiram LaRue from Maryland, USA, and it's such a pleasure to join Don Gorman and Peter O'Grady as they celebrate 6 years of hosting the Poetry Place on West Wilts Radio. I think it's safe to say that everyone agrees that Don and Peter are magicians. They've turned 80 programs over the years into delight. And I know I can speak for all the poets who have been lucky enough to join the show when I say that we are all very grateful. So as we say in the States, job well done. Here are a couple of poems that wink. The first one appeared in Hidden Peak Press, and it's a wink at what we hold dear. It's titled, Given Over. Just once, and in the spirit of whatever winks, please help me create a dearly different religion, steeped in hoot-toot, and with whistling almighties waving at me. A worship of the given over unto and believed in as heavens come upon us from the get-go. Yes, teach me how to pray like vines growing up porches, or to sing out loud as proudly as jokes do, or to greet everyone eagerly like I'm dashing past holy. And with what's twisted in knots, let it be so, as undone and ever shall be by the faith of my sillies. Yes, let me become cartwheeling trumpets or those abracadabra blessings from visions of whatsoever, all juicy laden with stings, and say so, and so on, and unto, into the rolling hereafters, for once only, to such great beyonds on devout soap bubble amens. And here's a piece that first appeared in Next Page Inc. It's a wink at what we may become. It's titled Your Other Life. You will outlive you beyond all memory or lakes, in bunches of grapes, in every raking tune and brimming, you will be staying. You will outlive you again and again, as travelers know, as moss whispers go, as rusty leaves blow, too truly. Yes, in every bundle of rain, or trains in the hills, with every still that's alive, you will outlive you entirely, behind closing eyes, behind all the tries, and as wide loves all wides, you will become pies glowing. Thanks so much.
8: Hello, everyone. This is Pratibha Castle in West Sussex. I'm delighted and honoured to once again share some of my poems on the wonderful Poetry Place. Conscience, as instructed by the nuns, was a bridle on a young girl's tongue, pony frolic legs, a chokehold on convolvulus excess, seductive as leaves skittering over moon-scatter grass. 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In the boyfriend's orchard, 1966, we lose ourselves in the grassy forest of forgetfulness, drift fingers up and down each other's spines, fumble to the beat of Be My Baby, crackling from a tinny wireless, rehearse scales, arpeggios of lust on blushing flesh, while ants sanitize the scene, disassemble painted ladies' body parts. Arc back wasps succumb to apple must, to dupes of oozing plums, their buzzing glut a counterpoint to pigeon moans. Honeydew aphids dribble from the shadowland of leaves above our heads, jab and bother of a bumbling gnat. Empress of Britain sails Dublin to Montreal, 1956. A child perches on the bunk edge of a windowless berth, red tail coiling in her lap beneath metal click needles. Her mammy smiles as the colleen casts off novice knitting, winds it round the fluffy yellow neck of her sooty puppet. Surfacing from the frothy flotsam of forgotten, the image is a moonbeam glistening that now old woman's eye. Echo of the mammy's praise, her pride, that decades on the woman still recalls, remains a shawl comforting the child prized long ago from her granny's arms to navigate the stars. Silence was not the memory of a granny's song, a blackbird's welcome to a dawn-born daughter. Silence was the snow mantle of a mythic witch, her wrath a 100 years winter. Silent night, no Yule fest, clove-stuck oranges, nor orris dust. A kitchen hungering for the crunch of loaves, tipped gold crisped out of charblack tins. Lavender stems in a jam jar on the kitchen sill, heart sore for epiphany of bees. Silence was an ache for lullabies crooned by kindling, cackling in a leaded grate. Legs jostling beneath a creaking table. Tobacco smoke and laughter, snatches of the wild rover bobbing at the ceiling, lilt like Dunleary fret. Silence was a wall awash with shadow faces, echoes of the ones that sailed, Cahal out of Kells, Annie in the Bronx, the ones they left behind. A cat curled beside the hob, her ginger tail quivering to log-gobble flames.
9: Hello, Dominic Fisher here. I've got 3 poems for you, all to do with late summer. The first remembers eating Victoria plums in the garden as a child. Victoria's. Sometimes you're still up a tree, aged 8 or 9, discovering a half-ripe plum is nearly sweet. But bite one that's truly ripe and you can split it with your tongue. In almost one, spit out the stone. Not asking why they'd been named as if specially chosen by the Queen, nor answering if called. That child, half innocent among the plums, in some ways now is someone else. I don't know what you'd tell him. There's blood on sugar, cotton, gold, maybe. That empires sink beneath the waves they rule, while greed grinds on to drive the creeping heat. If nothing else, say true wealth, as he already knows, is fruit for wasps and sticky kids in trees. That you struggle to restrain yourself this dry summer, scoffing plums and spitting out the stones. My next poem is In the Garden Too, this time as an adult in the evening, trying to square our luck with the very hard time some are having elsewhere. Dark Gardens. I could tell you about our evening, the crab apple full overhead, fruit big, in sun side on sinking into the ivy, a spider pulsing there on a web of bronze. Could mention the sound of ice in two glasses. Or a little later, there's wine on the table. It's Friday night after all, but quite simple. Tea lights in coloured glass, tomato, green salad, two tall candles, but no gods at this altar, just conversation. Or later still, I could tell you how light from the kitchen caught shifting bushes and a cat's eyes. But now it was cooler sitting outside, the tree just audible, bathrooms in some houses already bright. What would it tell you, our August evening, which was never exactly like this? What should I say, sitting out in the dark? On your table, a black bread of ashes, a crop of rubble filling your garden. My last poem is called The Heat. The heat was a gong, stunning us from above with long reverberations, shaking shadows and turning everything blue that wasn't nearby. Back gardens went dumb, the half-clogged lanes growing tongue-tied. We were haunted by ice cream vans, dazzled by packaging. Forgetfulness followed us about in a silence of birds. When the atmosphere later turned into wine, we drank it slowly. And afterwards, as we lay naked, trying to sleep, lightning took photos and thunder walked around the walls. Thanks very much for listening. And thanks very much, The Poetry Place, Dawn and Peter, for all the great shows we've had.
10: Hello, I'm Rosie Jackson in Tynmouth, Devon. I've recorded poems quite a few times for The Poetry Place, which has been a great pleasure and honour, and I'm very grateful to Dawn and Peter and Westworlds Radio for hosting such a marvellous archive of poems. It's wonderful getting inspiration and heart-nurturing from listening to peers reading their work. I have three poems today, all about the importance of healing things through love. My first one has woven through it a short line by the poet Tarjei Vaisas. I'll read the line at the end. The poem is called What Love Needs. Now, because this moment is our only doorway out of time, let's remember the urgency, the imperative to lift the cloud of the past from the face of the future. Sit and fold our bodies into themselves. Shelter here this piece of earth, this red soil, full as it is of blood and remorse, for a bit, because today has no permanence. Hunger will call, tasks will call, and there is always something happening next, something contiguous. But this is the time to strike a match on ourselves. Stop. Break old habit patterns, being sorry, all those years of a lamentation, the heart unable to forgive itself about what's happened, circling back, revisiting the things we've done, how we were in the wrong place with the wrong person, as if love does not need our mistakes, does not always need everything. And the line was, now, let's sit here for a bit and stop being sorry about the things we've done. So my second is a personal poem which embodies those ideas. It's called Wetherspoons. I'm half expecting him to cancel again, but he's arrived before me, well into his first pint. I keep the conversation light, crowded trains, his holiday in Rhodes, skim over my own news, as if I don't have much of a life without him, even now, not wanting to lose this eye contact I haven't known for years. But the earth feels remarkably steady, holds us more easily. His rage, my grief, the whole story set down in a wicker cradle, corked with mercy. No sign now of a child in bulrushes, handed over too soon. Only this large man in front of me, balding, cheerful, working 7 days a week, tiling walls, climbing up and down ladders, agreeing to a selfie. I no longer dredge up the past, just hint that with a better hand of cards, another life, we might do things differently. And though he has none of my faith in other incarnations, he doesn't scoff as he used to, simply shrugs. Maybe, Mum, maybe. Then stays later than planned, till we have to dash for his train, racing through Saturday night streets like the teenager I was when all this began. And I think how strange it is, how wondrous, that the heaviness between us has so changed shape. How it used to be a great granite god we both got smashed against again and again, but now has weathered down. No arms, no legs, no face of reproach, just this ghost of a torso, with no power to threaten or subdue. And finally, a poem which recently won the Indigo Dreams competition. This is based on a painting by Paolo Veronese from the 1570s, which shows the mythical figures of Mars and Venus chained together by two tiny cupids. And this is for me an emblem of what we need in our world today. And thanks again to the Poetry Place for giving our poems such a beautiful airing. Mars and Venus united by love. I like this myth, that a tiny child with wings might tame a warhorse, that his naked twin might loop a gold chain round the couple's feet. See how the woman has enough milk to feed the world. How the man, at last, has fallen to his knees, his war lust spent, his folly starting to disarm. I like these words. Disarm. Demobilize. Lay down your swords. They're the right kind of undoing. Not the reversal of patients in bombed-out hospitals who yesterday were saved, today unsaved. Unlove, unhope, such great despairs this story puts behind itself. The swollenness, the stamping hooves.
11: Good afternoon. This is Maggie Mackay from Dunfermline, and I'm delighted to be here at the last programme of the Poetry Place, where I've so enjoyed both listening and reading. Very best wishes to John and Peter on their next adventure. We will miss them. I'm going to read poems from my three collections. The first one is West Coast Psalter. Mary Queen of Scots doesn't get her head chopped off. She's our new librarian, this Ms. Stewart. A natural redhead, she sweeps towards us in her vintage gown like a barge on the River Seine. She claims she's a true Scot. Doesn't sound at all like us. Who let her in? she's lost her way to the French class. She whispers prayers each study period and bans our dog-leaved young adult fiction. The spines split like walnuts as they hit the floor. She spits a Sacre Bleu. We offer her Google. We snigger at a virgin and child poster. She plays a lute. A lute? Who's heard of that? Her embroidery sessions drive Miss Murdoch to breaking needles on the singer Scholastic. We sit at her knee, like the ladies-in-waiting. She tells fairy tales, family stories of book collections, of a Europe once upon a time. We learn about harps and Latin, a dauphin and plots. She'd make a wicked history teacher. Women do not count. It's 1911. Evaders, new women, missing wives, go skating in Aldwych, hide in sheds and haylofts all night. The march of the women greets the vanished tonight. All night they protest in Trafalgar Square, dance at campaign parties. On the farm, Dorothy Bowker pens her chutzpah, dumb politically, blind to the census, deaf to the enumerator. There's a secret password exchange at Denison House, where suffragettes huddle in rooms, a garret and cellars. Charlotte Marsh gives a reading of Ibsen's Forbidden Ghosts. In the House of Commons, Emily Dickinson dines on meat lozenges and lime juice until she is discovered, recorded. And from my second collection, The Babel of Human Travel, The Leaving of the Land. For as long as she is she, summer belongs to the sheiling, those upland pastures and her milk cows. She lives for the dance of birch and hazel, green lochins, the glass of burns. Hear her sing of lost loves on Strathnaver evenings. Cracked chapskin turns to soft flesh, brimmed with the scudding blue of big sky. Her fingers mend and dart, her breath turns sweet. She is bronze queen of the soil where stories take shape, layered on generations of speech. One morning the dance to Canada will call, swirling her as snail and smur to another view. Her life is a spurtle. Her father turned her, carved her from beech one winter's night, whittled her shape, smoothed into skin. She works well, stirs heat.

0: School lunch. When Mum is working, Dad takes me to the wee Astor Cafe around the corner from my primary school. My father can't heat up a pie. The Cafe Royal. Our usual haunts are packed out. It's the only place in town. Eat up, this is costing enough. A fox head wrapped around a woman's scraggy neck gives me the Paddington stare. Le Chateau. It's my 21st birthday. Dad takes us out for dinner at his posh place. We have faux filet and French fries, a bottle of Margaux and a cafetiere. He refills his cup to the last drop. Well, I'm very sad that's my last opportunity to read at the Poetry Place or to hear everyone else's poems. It's been a delight, and I'll be forever grateful that the Poetry Place has had a life. I hope that Dawn and Peter go on to greater things, and look forward to hearing them somewhere else on the airwaves in some form or other. Bye-bye for now. I'll just say adieu and au revoir, and good luck to everyone with their poetry lives. Bye-bye.
1: Oh, Maggie, thank you so much for those kind words. And to everybody who's read to us today, you've said such wonderful things about the Poetry Place. And it's really quite moving, Peter, isn't it, to hear people's appreciation?
2: Yes. Listening to people talking about the programme has made it all worthwhile, really. And when we started off, we didn't know what to expect. And it's just, in the end, worked out so well. And we're on our 80th programme.
1: We are. Yeah. Well done us, eh? It's just, and well done everybody who's joined us. And a special thank you to two or three people. Martin Malone, he did mention in his piece, but we'll say again, thank you for our wonderful theme tune, which we've used on every episode. And also Bob Spence at Westworlds Radio, thank you, Bob. He's been an absolute hero uploading our show so that people can hear it every time, and also onto the Play Again facility, which will, by the way, continue to be available after this final episode and indefinitely.
2: That's good. And I've got the archive of all the recordings we've ever done.
1: Yeah. And what a brilliant archive it is. Yeah. It really feels like we've created something very special together with the poets who've joined us, doesn't it?
2: Yes. We owe a lot to all those who've contributed. And we just like to say thanks.
1: Yeah.
2: Thanks for doing it, having a go.
1: Yes, definitely. Yeah. Thank you for doing it. And thank you to everybody for listening. And we hope that your poetry writing and poetry appreciation stretches out very happily into the future.
2: Yes. Yes, all the best for the future. And thank you for listening.
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4: PM Andy Burnham has scrapped the controversial plan to cut the number of jury trials. Liz Whittaker has the details.
5: The decision is a U-turn on proposals introduced under Sir Keir's leadership in a bid to tackle the court backlog. Only some fraud and financial offences will now be allowed to be heard before a judge alone without a jury. The plan faced opposition from MPs and legal professionals concerned over fairness, curtailing rights and a lack of evidence the move would even help bring down the backlog.
4: Conservative leader Kemi Badenoch says people earning £1 million a year would still be eligible for 30 hours of free childcare a week under the Tories' proposals. Her party's conference is getting underway in Birmingham. German Chancellor Friedrich Merz has arrived in Kiev as Russia intensifies its attacks on Ukrainian cities. Mr. Merz says he travelled to the Ukrainian capital to demonstrate Germany's solidarity with Ukraine. And England boss Thomas Tuchel has described midfielder Alex Scott as the complete package after he impressed in the 7-0 victory in Croatia yesterday. That's the latest from Radio News Hub. I'm Ben Monse.
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We've got a fantastic show. 2 hours of 80s music for you. I think we'll have 27 tracks today. This is 80s in Deep number 82, and we're going to start off with something jangly and brilliant. This is Lloyd Cole and the Commotions.

That's Lloyd Cole and the Commotions from the fantastic 1984 album Rattlesnakes, arguably one of the best jangly pop albums of the 80s, I guess. 1984, Rattlesnakes, and a track called You Will Never Be No Good. And we're playing two more tracks from Lloyd Cole and the Commotions in the first hour of today's show. They're our featured artists, one each from their two other albums, Mainstream and Easy Pieces. Now, it may well be true that Cyndi Lauper was mad as a bag of spanners, but she did make some great records in the 80s. This is from her 1989 album, Night to Remember. This is I Drove All Night.

That's Cyndi Lauper and I Drove All Night. Now, Elvis Costello must have been one of the most prolific artists of the 80s. He made actually 9 albums. He made one every year pretty much in the 80s, missing out only 1987. So he was very, very busy. And in 1982, he made an album called Imperial Bedroom. And this is a track from that. This is called Man Out of Time.

Now, here's a band who I thought my whole life were Irish, but it turns out they're Scottish. The lead singer's called Mike Scott, and this is the debut album from The Waterboys.

0: Well, that's a band that I didn't really know back in the day, and I've only really got into the Waterboys in the last few years. But that's a fantastic record from their debut album, I Will Not Follow. And in a contrary piece of counter-programming, this is an Irish band. It's U2. It's their debut single, and it is I Will Follow.
1: Thank you.

Well, who'd have thunk it? I saw you two in a pub in Coventry called The General Wolf in 1980, and I remember them playing that, and that's their debut single, I Will Follow, from their debut album, Boy, from 1980. And who would have thought 46 years later they'd just be about to release more new music and still be one of the biggest bands in the world? Fantastic. One of the great bands of all time, in my humble opinion. This is Level 42 and Hot Water.

Well, if that proves nothing else, it proves that white men do got the funk. That's level 42. And it was time for a bit of thumb bass slapping on the Today Show. And there it is. He can always do it. That's Mark King from level 42. Second track from my featured artist this hour. This is Lloyd Cole and Commotions from their third album, Mainstream. And this is called My Bag.

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4: Well, good afternoon. My name's Andrew Keat, and indeed you are listening to 80s in Deep on West Wilts Radio, broadcasting live from our high-tech studio in Bradford-upon-Avon. Actually, if you look at it, it's very low-tech, but it gets the job done, so why not? So in 1988, Chris Rea had a fantastic idea. He'd made a lot of albums in the early 80s that hadn't really kind of quite broken through, so he thought he'd take the best song of each of them and re-record them, and the album was a thing called New Light Through Old Windows, and everything became a hit again, and it was a huge album that sold millions and millions and millions, so his plan definitely worked. And this is a track of Chris Rea called I Can Hear Your Heartbeat.

Sadly, no longer with us. That's Chris Rea, and I Can Hear Your Heartbeat. So one of the great things about the charts in the 80s, pop music's greatest decade, is that you might find wildly disparate pop records next to each other in the charts, but they'd still be great. And there aren't many shows that can go from Chris Rea to A Flock of Seagulls.

Well, if you love your synth pop from the 80s, then you're going to love Wishing by a Flock of Seagulls. But we also love British reggae on this show. And here's, again, one of the best British reggae bands from the 1980s. This is Aswad and African Children.

Well, that's Aswad, and if you want some more reggae, there's a fantastic show on this station on West Wilts Radio every 8 o'clock every Monday night. A show called Rum Punch with Russell Cole, and if you want your fill of reggae, then that's the place to get it. Rum Punch on eight o'clock on a Monday night. Well, we play huge superstars on 80s in Deep, and we've still got Bruce Springsteen and Simple Minds and Talking Heads and The Clash to come, but we also play really obscure little bands that no one's heard of. And this is a band that really no one's heard of. In fact, I've never ever met anybody else who's heard of this band. They're called OK Jive. They made one album in 1981, kind of African pop music. They were there a couple of years before Paul Simon got there. So this is OK Jive and a no-hit wonder and a track called Richard.

Well, that's from an album. You won't find that on CD. I don't think it's ever been released on CD. It's not on any of the streaming platforms, not on Spotify. But that's OK Jive, and an album called Live at the Blue Chonjo Nightclub, which is from 1981. And I keep playing it all these years later, and I still love it. So next up on the show, even after the hits dried up, he had a massive run of hits in the mid-80s. Had about three golden years. But the hits kind of dried up, as they always do for every pop act. But this is still a lovely record. This is from 1989, and this is Everlasting Love by Howard Jones.

Well, we have to have a bit of the boss, don't we, on 80s in Deep. And that's one of his very, very biggest hits of the 80s from the album Born in the USA in 1984, and that's Dancing in the Dark. So we're almost at the top of the hour, almost 4 o'clock on 80s in Deep, and indeed everywhere else in Bradford-on-Avon, and indeed in West Wiltshire. Last track from our featured artist in this first hour. This is Lloyd Cole and the Commotions and Lost Weekend.

That's the first of three tracks from Joe Jackson. That's from his 1989 album Bound Blaze of Glory, and that's Down to London. So the first of three. I can't believe I'm actually playing this, but you know, we've played this is show number 82. We've played 2,500 records on this show, 485 artists. In fact, this is the 485th artist. So you've got to keep grinding away and finding new music for the listeners. And I can't believe I'm playing this, but it's a pretty great record. This is Cliff Richard and Wired for Sound.

Well, if you see the video to that with him rollerblading through the shopping centre in Milton Keynes, it will blow your mind. But it's still a great record, and I think maybe that may be the last great record that Cliff Richard actually made in the 80s. It was all Christmas number ones and Christian rhyme, wasn't it, after that? But that's pretty good. I like that. Wide for Sound. Well, we're moving right along. This is a band, another new band we've never played on the show before, number 486, if you've been counting. And this is a band called World Party and a track called Ship of Fools.

Well, I didn't know the band World Party until quite recently, when I found that CD in a second-hand, in a charity shop. And that's Ship of Fools, and that's from an album called Private Revolution in 1987. Pretty great. Well, if you're a big fan of Steely Dan in the 70s, and you love that kind of smooth, sort of literate, studio-bound session musician, note-perfect, smooth rock, then you'll be glad to know that Donald Fagen, one half of Steely Dan, carried on to the 80s, and he made a solo album called The Nightfly in 1982. And this is a track from it. This is IGY.

Well, it doesn't get much more smooth than that. I was going to say smoother, much more smoother. That wouldn't be good English, would it? Much more smooth than that. That's Donald Fagen and from the album Nightfly 1982. Well, time to do something a bit more British, a bit more angular. This is from the album English Settlement. This is XTC and a track called Down in the Cockpit. Hey!

as quirky and strange and interesting and eclectic and weird. Brilliant as ever. That's XTC and Down in the Cockpit. Well, good afternoon. It's 4:27, or if you're listening to the repeat on Sunday, it's 5:27. But you've got to have a system, haven't you? This is time for a bit of Curiosity Killed the Cat.

0: Well, they had 5 minutes of fame in the 80s, and they were the kind of pretty boys for one particular year. But I think their records are pretty funky, and I think I'll get some more play on my show, because I can't rather like the records, rather against my will. Well, good afternoon. 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
0: What indeed you are. We play all sorts of music. We've played 486 different artists, 2,500 tracks on our 82 shows. But this afternoon we're listening to Joe Jackson, and from his massive breakthrough album in 1982, which is called Night and Day, this is Real Men.

tortured. Tortured and literate, and just a beautiful melody, and some big thoughts going on there. Joe Jackson from the album Night and Day, and that's Real Men. Well, we're in the last half hour of the show now, the last quarter of the show. A few big bands still to come, and a few surprises. But this is Simple Minds and Speed Your Love to Me.

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2: 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Three more records on today's 80s in deep. This is the first of the three. This is the Wild Wildlife by the Talking Heads.

Don't You Just Love the Talking Heads? That's from their 1986 album, True Stories. And that's a band that didn't make it much beyond that, but what they left behind was so fantastic. And their records still sound original and interesting, and kind of cutting edge, even now, 40 plus years later. So we're into the last few minutes of the show now. This is the penultimate record on the show today, but it's a goodie. It's a classic. It's The Clash, and it's Rock the Casbah.

Well, a total classic there. I mean, that's Rock the Casbah by The Clash from their last great album in 1982, which was called Combat Rock. And many people don't realise that was written by Topper Hayden, the drummer. I don't know how many people know records written by drummers. I guess Don Henley was in the Eagles. Who else was a drummer who wrote great hits? I can't think, but I'll look it up. So the last track on today's show from our featured artist, Joe Jackson. This is the track that kind of was a worldwide hit for him from the album Night and Day. In 1982, this is Stepping Out.

Well, thanks very much for listening on this quite slightly sweaty Tuesday afternoon. This has been 80s in Deep. My name's Andrew Keat, and you've been listening to lots of 80s records, Lloyd Cole and the Commotions and Joe Jackson being the featured artists, but we've also played a bit of The Clash and Shalimar and Simple Minds and Aswad and Chris Rea and Flock of Seagulls and U2 and Cyndi Lauper, just to name a few. So thanks very much for listening. I'll be back next week, same time, same channel. Thanks a lot. Bye-bye.

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1: The Green Party has adopted an anti-Zionist position after members voted in favour of a motion defining Zionism as a form of racism. The vote has exposed divisions among the party's MPs, with four publicly rejecting the motion. Conservative leader Kemi Badenoch has told her party conference the Tories will win the next general election. She unveiled a 95-page political document setting out the principles she said would guide a future Conservative government.
2: Wealth must be created before it can be distributed. Freedom requires responsibility. People will flout the rules unless there are consequences.
1: PM Andy Burnham has scrapped the controversial plan to cut the number of jury trials. The decision is a U-turn on proposals introduced under Sir Keir Starmer's leadership in a bid to tackle the court backlog. And the National Museum of Scotland are putting on a new exhibition challenging our long-held beliefs on Mary, Queen of Scots. They say many people see her through the lens of her imprisonment and death, when in reality she lived a very vibrant life. That's the latest from Radio News Hub. I'm Ben Monse.
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0: Oh yay! 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
1: Good morning to you. It is Tuesday, September the 29th. How are you all doing? It's Talkin' Tunes this Tuesday morning. We've got a couple of cracking guests. We've got Paris Soust from the Wiltshire Wildlife Trust, the leading charity in Wiltshire and Swindon to achieve nature's recovery and connect people with nature. And we've got a gentleman called Chris Alderman, who you might not know the name. You might just simply know him as Chris. Chris from Punk Burgers, who's all over social media. So even if you don't recognise the name, you will probably recognise, well, it's on radio, so you're not going to recognise him face to face, but you might recognise his voice. So he's going to talk all things Punk Burgers and social media and all things Bradford on Avon, really. So we've got a couple of very interesting guests. So that's the talk side of Talkin' Tunes. The tunes side of Talkin' Tunes. We always like to have a theme, and basically my theme today is a nice simple one. It's just simply duets. So duets is the theme of the morning. I'm going to kick off with a bit of George Michael and Aretha Franklin with I Knew You Were Waiting For Me. And on the other side of this, we're going to, like I say, have Paris Soust from the Wiltshire Wildlife Trust. But for the moment, enjoy a bit of George and Rita, I Knew You Were Waiting For Me.

0: Oh yay! Oh yay! Oh yay! You are listening to West Wilts Radio!
1: Oh yay indeed. Thank you, Trevor the Tank Crier from Trowbridge there. You are listening to West Wilts Radio. Listen to Talking Tunes this Tuesday morning, Tuesday, September the 29th. Unless you're listening to the repeat, in which case it's Thursday, September the 30th, 31st. At lunchtime. But at the moment, if you're listening live, it is Tuesday, September the 29th at 10 past 10. Like I say, a couple of really good guests today. And we're kicking off in this first hour with Paris Soust from, as I say, the Wiltshire Wildlife Trust, a leading charity in Wiltshire and Swindon, achieving nature's recovery and connecting people with nature. Welcome, Paris.
2: Well, thank you very much, Tim. Thank you for having me.
1: We've got ourselves a cup of coffee here. We're all nicely chilled. So tell us, who are Wiltshire Wildlife Trust? When do we know when they were formed, and who are they?
2: Well, you know, there's a wildlife trust in every county.
1: Yeah.
2: Wiltshire Wildlife Trust is, of course, for Wiltshire. Mm-hmm. So this branch, the Wildlife Trust, was founded in 1962.
1: Oh, right,
2: so
1: okay.
2: Well ahead of my time. It's really good surgery.
1: Two years ahead of mine, but yeah,
2: there
1: yeah.
2: You go. So, you know, we're in charge of, we run 40 nature reserves across Wiltshire.
1: Oh, right, okay.
2: So, you know, we take care of them.
1: Is that 14 or 40?
2: 40.
1: 40.
2: Right. So it's quite a lot, not a lot of people know that, you know, we have that many.
1: Yeah.
2: In the county. So, you know, we look after them. We make sure that people can still visit them.
1: Yeah.
2: But nature can also thrive at the same time. But the other thing we do is we take care of the nature outside of our reserves as well.
1: Okay.
2: So, you know, we provide advice to farmers and landowners, even people's gardens.
1: Yeah, yeah.
2: Of how to help Wiltshire nature recover, really.
1: Okay, so putting you on the spot here, but the 40, are they ones that we would recognise? What's like the biggest one?
2: Quite often, we've got two flagship reserves, mm-hmm, here in Wiltshire. So we've got Lowmore Farm,
1: okay,
2: which is quite close to Malmesbury.
1: Yeah.
2: And then we've also got Langford Lakes, which is, I think, our most famous
1: Absolutely,
2: one.
1: Absolutely, yeah, they certainly know that one.
2: Yeah, so it's right on the A36, so kind I would of recommend.
1: Famous for the birds, really,
2: yes,
1: isn't it?
2: Yeah. So we've actually had the white-tailed eagle spotted there.
1: Wow, right,
2: so
1: okay.
2: This is the biggest bird of prey we've got in Europe.
1: Yes, yeah.
2: They've come over from the Isle of Wight.
1: Yeah, yeah.
2: And they're 7 to 8 foot wingspan.
1: Wow,
2: so
1: right,
2: it's
1: okay.
2: It's a really exciting time to go visit. So I definitely recommend anyone listening to
1: absolutely
2: pop on down.
1: Yeah, no, Langford Lakes is a beautiful spot. Yeah, yeah. No, I used to go there as me parents. We quite often go there for and quite often just sitting in the car. That's what we used to do back then.
2: I mean, that's one of the best ways to catch birds, especially with you know, British weather.
1: Yes,
2: so it's nice.
1: Well, absolutely. Yeah,
2: we do also have a cafe there, which is now open 7 days a week.
1: Right.
2: Which is, you know, a lovely spot. We've even had weddings there.
1: Right, okay.
2: Kind of a test to how beautiful it is.
1: Exactly,
2: moment.
1: Yeah. No.
2: But also it is free parking. So, you know, if you do want to see
1: what's,
2: your car.
1: What's not to like? Yeah, yeah. No, beautiful. It's a beautiful spot. So, yes, 40-odd kind of nature reserves.
2: Yeah, so we've got, I mean, some of them are smaller. Some of them, like Langford Lakes, are obviously larger.
1: It's one of the bigger ones, yeah.
2: But our goal is to also, you know, help the nature across Wiltshire. So we're trying to create a nature recovery network, we're calling it, so connecting all of our nature reserves across Wiltshire through, you know, either working with farmers and helping them build new hedgerows, or, as I said, you know, giving people gardening advice.
1: Yes.
2: If you've got a row of 10 incredible gardens that, you know, are great for wildlife,
1: yeah,
2: that's just as good as one long hedgerow across a farmer's field.
1: Absolutely, yeah.
2: And this is one of the ways that we are encouraging wildlife back into Wiltshire.
1: Great stuff.
2: And back into people's gardens as well.
1: And what sort of wildlife are we talking about here?
2: So wildlife, I mean, it starts from the ground up, really.
1: Yeah.
2: So, you know, we've got hedgerows that are different species. You know, you've got hawthorns, blackthorn, and that means that different kinds of bugs like to build their homes there and eat their fruits, which means different. Lots of different types of bugs means lots of different types of birds that will eat those bugs.
1: Exactly, it's the circle of life.
2: Seeds.
1: Yeah,
2: yeah, exactly. So it is just about biodiversity. So
1: we want
2: lots of different things.
1: Absolutely.
2: Instead of just, you know, a whole bunch of wood pigeons.
1: Yeah.
2: And you'd love to see finches and green finches.
1: Yeah, yeah.
2: It's gorgeous to see.
1: So now you said you've got the kind of like the white-tipped eagle kind of bat. Are there any other ones that you kind of like would, are on your kind of hit list is the wrong word, but kind of your wish list of ones you'd really love to pull back.
2: I'd love to pull back, you know, we're quite iconic for the lapwings in Wiltshire. That's actually the Wiltshire Wildlife Trust's logo.
1: Yes.
2: The lapwing.
1: Yeah.
2: Quite unique in that. And they are making a bit of a comeback. You know, that's one of the things, the projects we focus on is tracking them.
1: Yeah.
2: Because they did decline quite a lot significantly.
1: Okay.
2: You know, even when we started.
1: For any particular reason, or is it just kind of climate as a whole, or
2: it can be climate. So, you know, one of the things that happens with climate change and the natural rise of temperatures is it affects their breeding success. You know, it affects the times of their seasons where they are most successful at breeding. But it is also habitat loss, you know, so they can't find the right habitats to being disturbed by either machinery or, you know, increased access to fields by dog walkers, for instance.
1: Yes, of course,
2: So that's one of the things that we try and focus on. We work with landowners or even people like the MOD. Salisbury Plains is an amazing space for them to breed. So, you know, we help them understand when and where to do their training exercises during these seasons.
1: During the seasons,
2: And these things, you know, we are seeing an increase in lapwings, thankfully, which is, you know, a kind of a sign that we do know what we're doing.
1: Absolutely,
2: We just need to be doing more of it.
1: Yeah, totally. And you said, obviously, you're the Wiltshire Wildlife Trust, and there's obviously presumably a Somerset Wildlife Trust and whatever. How much kind of linkage is there between the different wildlife trusts, or are they all kind of independent of each other?
2: So there's a lot of linkage. So, you know, with our Nature Recovery Network project, obviously there will be a link between, you know, one of the nature reserves we have on the border of Somerset, and trying to connect them. So physically, we are quite linked.
1: Yes.
2: But also, you know, we do share the same values, and we share. So if Somerset Wildlife Trust does a study that we can use, obviously, you know, they share that information with us.
1: Yes, of course.
2: But what I quite like about the Wildlife Trusts, what I think makes them effective, obviously I'm a bit biased because I'm part of the Wildlife Trust, is that every Wildlife Trust in every county runs as its own organisation, which means that in Wiltshire, we can decide what's needed in Wiltshire, because what works here isn't going to work in Shropshire.
1: Sure.
2: And it means we don't have just one central control that tells us what to do and when to do it. It's run by a county basis, which is, I think, you know, why a lot of our members join us.
1: Yes, absolutely.
2: They see that it's right on their doorstep.
1: Yeah. And what have you got, like a USP that, because obviously you're not the only wildlife organisation kind of out there. What would you say was your USP kind of relative to other wildlife organisations? Is that, do you have one that, or am I really putting you on the spot there?
2: I think I'm not sure what the word USP means.
1: Oh, sorry, kind of like a unique selling point, sorry.
2: You know, that it is so local.
1: Right,
2: so
1: okay.
2: Based in the county. But we also, you know, aside from our image of nature, and we protect nature and wildlife, and we educate about it, our second goal is also social.
1: So yes.
2: We want, you know, our goal is to get one in four people out and active within nature.
1: Yeah.
2: Because we really believe that, you know, especially after COVID, it's such an important factor of mental health, is being able to get outside.
1: Totally.
2: And, you know, we do that through, we have Team Wilder groups. So we have members of the community that go out with us and do different projects like hazel coppicing, you know, help us take care of our reserves. And what in turn it gives them is a chance to go outside, have more of a purpose outside of a job, a mortgage. Oh, when are the bins being taken out?
1: Without a doubt.
2: Has anyone done the washing?
1: Yes.
2: It's just get outside.
1: I'm totally with you.
2: If you're a bit cold, you're a bit tired, a bit soggy, it's quite hard to think about the dishes in the sink.
1: Exactly.
2: So, yeah, that's what we
1: get
2: do.
1: Out in nature and
2: exactly.
1: Love it. Cool. Right, let us keep chatting. The other side of, like I say, the music today is all about the duets. And this is one of the, I do like a, and I don't know whether it's a particular genre of music. This is Nat King Cole, and it's a duet with Nat King Cole by a lady called Christine Chenuth, who you will know from various various films of the 80s and 90s. I think she was in the kind of like the first the stage production of Wicked as well. But it's one of those ones where it wasn't recorded at the same time, where Christine Chanuth has put her vocal on an old recording of Nat King Cole, but I think it works really nicely. This is Nat King Cole and Christine Chanuth with The Very Thought of You.

0: Hello, I'm Sharon Davis, and you're listening to West Wilts Radio.
1: That song's from a Christmas album. The very thought of you, Nat King Cole and Christine Chenuth, from his Nat King Cole's A Sentimental Christmas album. So I apologise that it says at the end, Merry Christmas, because we're at the back end of September. The shops all think it's Christmas already. Certainly when I go down the seasonal aisle in all of the sort of like the shops, they seem to have ignored the fact that you have to get Halloween out of the way. That always used to be the traditional thing, get Halloween out of the way and then you can have Christmas. But no, they've jumped straight to Halloween and Christmas. But there we go. In this first hour of Talking Tunes, I've got with me Paris Soust from the Wiltshire Wildlife Trust, and we've learnt in the kind of like just before that tune who the Wiltshire Wildlife Trust are. But how did you get involved? What's your involvement?
2: So I have a background in zoology and conservation, so that's what I did my uni degrees in. And then, it's always been a dream to work for the Wildlife Trust.
1: I think, a passion,
2: Grow up watching David Attenborough, and he talks about them a lot. So, I got this opportunity to get involved with them. And it is on the fundraising side.
1: Yeah.
2: So what my job is I go out, I get sent out to, across Wiltshire to different events. Or it could be your, local garden centre. You might see me pop by.
1: Yeah.
2: And I just tell people about who we are and what we do. Our goal is to try and get more support from people, either having them visit us, telling them where their local nature reserves are, because that is a great way to help us as well, is just going to see these wonderful places.
1: Yeah.
2: But also, we run off memberships completely. So we run off people giving us either an annual donation or a monthly donation.
1: And wills, is it as well?
2: Do people leave in wills? Well.
1: Yeah,
2: that's one of the things we do. And that's really the way we get our support. And I'm really passionate about, the work they do, but also the wider just idea of conservation and knowing that we have these incredible scientists, great minds, and there's wonderful conservation projects and ideas. And I started realizing the longer I was in that area that what was really needed wasn't, more incredible, intelligent people, also people that can help them get funding.
1: Yes,
2: because you can have a great idea.
1: Absolutely, but if you can't pay for it,
2: you need people behind you to support them.
1: It's what Andy Burnham is probably struggling with at this very moment in time.
2: Exactly,
1: wherever it is he's doing his speech, everything needs paying for.
2: Yeah.
1: And I think we can all. That's the thing in life. We can. There's various little things that we all agree on, but everything comes at a cost, and you generally have to. If you're going to do one thing, you have to not do another thing.
2: Exactly. So that is, it's a big learning point, I think, for young people going into wildlife with such passion, and then going, actually, we also need funds to achieve these goals.
1: Yeah. So you get your funds from those. Do you get any funding at all, or is it all?
2: We get gift aid.
1: Yes.
2: Obviously, that's the 25p pound donated.
1: Yeah.
2: We do have, if we work on certain specific projects, we could get grants for that.
1: Yeah.
2: One of the things we're focusing on is, wildlife friendly, environmentally friendly farming.
1: Yes.
2: So this is some Greater Chalfield is one of the projects we're also doing with the National Trust.
1: Right.
2: Working together to kind of improve this land, but also turn it into a hub for education on how to, have environmentally friendly farming, regenerative farming, because it's not all about wildlife. It's also about, we need food.
1: We are people
2: and we need food, and we need to be able to grow that food in a way that is sustainable.
1: Yes.
2: That we can focus on, and there's no use going, I think a lot of people hear about us, the Wildlife Trust, and go, oh, they just want to get rid of farmers.
1: Yeah.
2: We say absolutely not. We work with farmers. Farmers, especially in Wiltshire, make up such a big part of
1: the
2: community.
1: Yeah, absolutely.
2: That, we work with them so much, and we want to support them in what is becoming an increasingly difficult climate for them. If you were a farmer growing onions in this heat wave.
1: Let's get kind of back to this year, because obviously this year wasn't unique, because obviously last year was a bad one as well. But kind of Well, it depends on your context of whether it was a bad one or not, but it was hot. Yeah. Let's face it, it was hot. And, you know, we've kind of, for the farmers, I guess they've kind of sort of built up, you know, that we're going to be facing a problem that's not, it wasn't over when the sun went in.
2: No.
1: You know, they've used an awful lot of their winter stock, I imagine, as well. And
2: I mean, we had, you know, 64% less rainfall than the average summer in the UK.
1: Yes.
2: So, and you know, water is the source of life, really.
1: Absolutely.
2: Especially if you're a grower.
1: And everything points at kind of that, you know, this isn't a one-off now.
2: Yeah, exactly.
1: So kind of what's been the kind of like the impact on Wiltshire Wildlife Trust? What's the impact for you guys on...
2: For us, I think a lot of, you know, we're having to spend a lot more time almost protecting our reserves.
1: Mm-hmm.
2: You know, we're in Wiltshire, so Wiltshire has a lot of chalkland.
1: Yeah.
2: And a lot of really important and rare chalkland habitats, you know, wildflower meadows. We've lost 97% of them, you know, in the UK. So these things are really important to protect.
1: Mm-hmm.
2: At the same time, they're also the ones most likely to go up in flames.
1: Yes, of course.
2: Because, you know, they started out as a great year for them, for the wildflowers.
1: Did we get... Because I heard a lot about the kind of like the fires kind of elsewhere. Did Wiltshire suffer badly with the fires?
2: We had quite a lot. There was a really big one in Westbury.
1: Right.
2: So by the White Horse,
1: yes.
2: Which, you know, obviously being so near, not just nature, but also was a human monument.
1: Yes, of course.
2: Kind of, I think, shocked a lot of people, which for us has meant almost a silver lining of people are paying a bit more attention to
1: this. It brings it home. Yeah.
2: They're going, who is actually doing something about this?
1: Yes.
2: On the ground instead of kind of wishy-washy, oh, maybe we'll put this policy in 20 years.
1: Yes.
2: You know, so, yeah.
1: I think that's it. Yeah, I think you're right. It's the kind of one thing that this year, last year was hot, but you know, this year was kind of hot and sustained, and it was just all too much for everybody, wasn't it? So I think, like you say, it kind of at the very least, it's brought it home to people.
2: Yeah, because it's not, you know, the wildfires across the globe in Australia anymore.
1: Yeah, yeah.
2: The tsunami somewhere else. It's on your doorstep.
1: You're right. When you see it on the TV, I kind of it's one of those sort of things that I do. I do a show on a Thursday night here where we look back at kind of past years and whatever. And I was doing a year from the 80s a couple of weeks ago, where it was a storm. It was a hurricane of some sort that had wiped out 10,000 people.
2: Right.
1: And I kind of sort of thought, how do I not remember that?
2: Mm.
1: You know, it was something like 1985. I was kind of of an age where I definitely should have been aware, and probably would have been aware at the time or whatever. Yeah. And you sort of think 10,000 people kind of died in a storm, and that's
2: one
1: just
2: of those
1: extraordinary numbers.
2: That's almost too big to comprehend.
1: Yes,
2: which is the tough part of it. If you say 10,000 people can't even imagine that.
1: No, absolutely not.
2: But, you know, put it in the effects of, you know, that's...
1: You know,
2: Bradford-upon-Avon.
1: Well, exactly. I don't know how many people kind of live here, but you know, I know it's about 72,000 in Bath and whatever. But it's a town. Yeah. And it's kind of extraordinary when you kind of sort of hear these sort of things. But so, like you say, it kind of really, really brings it home.
2: So
1: have you seen a kind of more people? Have you seen an upturn in people?
2: Yes, definitely.
1: Kind of engaging.
2: Definitely. You know, just me on the ground, a lot more people are coming up to me and was wanting to talk about wildlife because they are worried.
1: Yeah.
2: Especially because I'm, you know, Wiltshire based.
1: Yeah.
2: So it's, you know, they get to ask me things about, you know, that Wiltshire wildlife instead of just, you know, nationally.
1: Yes.
2: There's a lot of questions about, you know, what can I do?
1: Yeah.
2: You know, in my garden, what can I help out? You know, where do we find information? And also a lot of the questions are, well, what's going to happen next?
1: Yeah, yeah.
2: And that's one of those where, you know, it's quite difficult to answer because we are now unfortunately at a point where this is just what's going to happen. You know, this change in our environment is inevitable. It's happened. We can't prevent it. But at the same time, that doesn't mean that we now go, let's stick our heads in the sand.
1: You can't just hold your hands up and go, it is what it is.
2: It is what it is. We have a unique opportunity to you know, do something about it, to adapt, but still not let it get even worse.
1: Yes, so absolutely.
2: You know, I'd love to be at the end of my career and look back at it and go, actually, you know, the UK was was such an example across the world of a community that just went, you know what, yeah, we could put the blame on the government, put the blame on the companies, but we did something.
1: Because that's always been very much the kind of like the argument, hasn't it? That kind of like we're quite a small fish,
2: exactly.
1: In the, you know, and you look at sort of like China and whatever, and it's. It's almost used as an excuse as kind of like, well, we, there's no point in us doing anything because we're just such a small player.
2: Yeah, but, you know, we can try.
1: We can try.
2: And we know that, you know, if even, you know, one in four people try, it will make such a big difference. It makes such a big difference in, you know, just our mindset, but also, you know, how we what we communicate to the next generation.
1: Yeah, exactly.
2: Like, yeah, you should care, but... it's all going to implode anyway.
1: Yes.
2: So, you know, care and cry. But we want to tell people, care and do.
1: Yeah, absolutely. I really like, there's a water advert at the moment with kids where they kind of, where they're talking about the, I can't remember, is it Water Aid or something
2: shower,
1: like that?
2: Shower.
1: Yes, where it's kind of like, hang on, that's our generation and whatever, and turn the shower down and switch the stopcock off and all that sort of stuff. So, I really like that advert. Yeah. But yeah, no, that's, I guess, what that's communicating,
2: isn't
1: it?
2: We need to get the next generation involved because, you know, you're not going to care about something that you don't experience.
1: Absolutely.
2: You don't experience nature, and parents, you don't take them out to these nature reserves.
1: Exactly. Get them off the phones.
2: Exactly, yeah.
1: Right, we will talk on the other side of this next piece of music on what people can do, how people can get involved and how they can find out more. But in the meantime, Elton John and Charlie Puth. Is it Puth? What do we think? P-U-T-H.
2: Pooh.
1: Is it Pooh? As in like Winnie the...
2: I'm not sure.
1: I don't know.
2: It's terrible.
1: You're probably right. It doesn't sound right. It's Puth. Yeah, you're probably right. Charlie Pugh. We'll go with that. After All by Elton John and Charlie Pugh.

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0: 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There we go. That was Elton John. And we've in the studio, we've gone with Charlie Puth, I think, even though it's P-U-T-H. We decided it couldn't possibly be Puff or Pooh as in Winnie the. So I think we've kind of agreed on Charlie Puth. But a rather beautiful song called After All, one of those songs that came out of COVID, from Elton John's kind of COVID album, which was called After All. I am in the studio. It is Talking Tunes on a Tuesday morning. I'm in the studio with Paris Soust from the Wiltshire Wildlife Trust. So we were touching on this just before we went into that song, about how people can get involved. So how can people get involved? We've talked a little bit about how, you know, they can do wills and all this sort of stuff, but how can people get involved?
2: You know, aside from the obvious, you know, becoming a member or giving a donation, aside from the financial part, you know, you can get involved by helping us achieve our other target, which is getting one in four people out into nature.
0: Yes.
2: So that's, you know, go and visit your local nature reserve. You can find them on our website. So it's the Wiltshire Wildlife Trust, and we have an interactive map.
0: Yeah.
2: So, you know, you can scroll around, see what's your local.
0: Where your local, and like you said earlier on, there's 40 of them.
2: There are 40.
0: Langford Lake's probably being the most famous one, but
2: yeah, so a lot of people don't always know where our reserves are, mainly because we don't want to spend the money on a big brown motorway sign, and they can be upwards of £10,000.
0: Yeah, exactly, and so money can be better spent.
2: For that money, we could
0: save. Are they fairly well spread across the wonderful county?
2: They are. So a lot of them are more south and north, but obviously, right in the middle, we've got the Revavon.
0: Yes.
2: So which we do, you know, a lot of work.
0: Yeah, yeah.
2: Joined with, you know, other charities to take care of that. But our reserves that we own and take care of are quite well spread out across. Mm-hmm. Obviously, the MOD, Salisbury Plains, you won't find one there.
0: Nope.
2: But we do a lot of work.
0: Because you do run a minor risk of,
2: exactly,
0: of having your head blown
2: losing
0: off.
2: Losing a limb.
0: Yeah,
2: so I would
0: exactly.
2: Recommend. I recommend if you do want to visit, it's a beautiful spot, but have a look at the MOD website to see if there's any active trainings.
0: Yes, your,
2: I don't want to be responsible for anyone losing a leg.
0: No. Or there is that, and I can't remember the name of it. There is twice a year you can visit that one village. That
2: in the middle.
0: Yes, got closed down, and it's gone completely out of my mind. We were talking about it on the radio the other day.
2: Yeah, I've heard about it.
0: I think it begins with E or something like that.
2: Yeah,
0: but it was a village that was abandoned on Salisbury Plain.
2: It looks quite interesting.
0: During the war. Yeah, but I know it's fascinating. But you can kind of go there on a bus, and it's all still kind of there.
2: Like, and look back in time.
0: Yeah, absolutely.
2: Yeah.
0: Anyway, I digress. Yeah.
2: Yeah, so, you know, visiting our reserves, you know, have a look. Even if you're on a road trip, like I always suggest people visit Langford Lakes because it's right on the A36. You know, if you're going, you know, east or west, then you're further south in Wiltshire.
0: Absolutely.
2: You're very likely to be right near it.
0: And yes.
2: It's a great, you know, free day out. They're
0: exactly.
2: All free to visit. You know, so take yourself out there. And like you said, even if you're, you know, it's bad weather, you can always sit in your car and bird watch.
0: And there'll be a coffee van there or an ice cream van,
2: we've got
0: the summer.
2: Cafes on Lowermoor Farm and Langford Lakes.
0: Yeah.
2: I was actually at Lowermoor Farm yesterday, and I have to tell you, the carrot cake is incredible. They gave me the last slice.
0: Love,
2: quite
0: love a bit of carrot cake.
2: Yes, so that's definitely worth a visit to
0: good,
2: pop in.
0: Good topping on it.
2: Oh, lovely topping.
0: Yeah.
2: Very moist.
0: And you can always kid yourself that it's healthy.
2: Yeah, exactly. And I kind of go, you know, well, you know, this is good for me because I'm working for wildlife, so I deserve a bit of a treat.
0: Even kid yourself that it's the kind of whole one, you know, part of the five a day.
2: Five a day. Carrot.
0: Carrot.
2: Exactly.
0: Yeah.
2: So, you know,
0: exactly.
2: If you want to get in your five a day, you definitely visit.
0: There you
2: Lowell
0: go.
2: Farm.
0: We're not here to promote the kind of like the cake industry, but
2: it works in moderation.
0: Yes. Everything in moderation. Yeah,
2: yes.
0: Absolutely.
2: But you know, that's one of the things you can do is just take yourself out. But we've also, you know, one of the things that we always say is, even if you can't get out, You know, sometimes it's nice to look at what you have in your garden,
0: yes,
2: or your local park. And one of the things that I really enjoy doing is, you know, it's just taking a pen and paper and pretending you're a scientist for a bit and just sitting there, you know, for 2 hours, no phones, no distractions, you know, either in your conservatory or at the kitchen window or, you know, in your car.
0: And see what you notice.
2: Noting down, you know, what you notice and what that does. It really kind of helps you see what is going on in the world around you.
0: Yeah.
2: You know, what kind of, how many different birds are maybe visiting your
0: garden. Yes, absolutely. Yes.
2: And, you know, you can really then start to figure out, oh, actually, I'm having a lot more grassland species. Or you start to want to learn, like, actually, what is that little bird that I saw?
0: Yeah.
2: And that's a great way for you to start learning about your surroundings, because once you know what that tree is, it will change a walk forever. And suddenly you're noticing a lot of different things.
0: And I guess certain trees attract certain...
2: Yeah, exactly.
0: Certain bugs, certain wildlife, certain whatever.
2: Certain hedgerows, and, you know, you can also have a look at maybe how to improve your garden even more. I mean, we always say, we love to keep everything as tidy as possible.
0: Yes, yeah.
2: But the best thing for wildlife is just have a bit of a corner of brush or...
0: Yeah, because I know that became quite a kind of... I don't know, trendy things. It became the whole Nomo thing.
2: Yeah.
0: A couple of years ago.
2: Yeah. What I've done personally is, you know, I've left most of my garden, my grass area, you know, untouched, but then I just trim a little path through it.
0: Yes.
2: And that's a really lovely thing to do. So you can still walk, you still use it, but you almost get to be, you know, a bit more surrounded by the wildlife that you have on your doorstep.
0: Absolutely. Yeah. Absolutely. Right. Let me just fling to a piece of music and then we'll have a kind of wrap up and we'll give everybody kind of like website addresses and a means of contact, etc. And in the meantime, we'll have a bit of Billy Preston and Cyrita Wright with You I'm Born Again.

0: In the words of Corin Bailey Ray, girl, put your kettle on, come tell us your favourite song. Come and join me and Tim every Sunday morning, 9 till 10 on Happy Hour and 8 till 9 on Toast and Tomfoolery. See you soon.
1: Shameless self-promotion there for another one of the shows I do on a Sunday morning. So if you're around on Sunday morning breakfast time, which we're calling, you're probably up way earlier than that, but it's kind of 8 till 10 on a Sunday morning. And as Carol said there, between 9 and 10 o'clock, we have something called the Happy Hour. So if you've got any good news that you want to share, we kind of sort of figure that the world is all a little bit doom and gloom. So if you've got any good news that you want to share, that's kind of happened in your household, somebody's passed their driving test, or I don't know, one of your child's eating a vegetable that they weren't previously eating, then send it through to happyhour@westwaltzradio.com. And if there's a specific tune you want playing as well, so long as it's a happy tune, that the whole purpose of that hour is happiness. So kind of, you know, if you've got good news, then at least share a kind of an uplifting type song as well, and we'll get that played on Sunday morning. So happyhour@westwaltzradio.com. Like I say, this is Talk and Tunes on Tuesday, September the 29th, and I'm here with Paris Soust from the Wiltshire Wildlife Trust. So we were talking about how people can get involved, and so let's just have perhaps a bit of a wrap up on how they can get involved, which website where can we head people.
2: So the website is just, you know, Wiltshire Wildlife Trust,
1: as you would expect,
2: and yeah, that has a lot of information on, you know, if you want to get involved with volunteering, mm-hmm. you know, what are we doing, how to get in touch, also our events. So, you know, we've closest to us now, we've got the Great Wood Open Day in Grittenham, so it's just a walk through one of our nature reserves.
1: Yeah.
2: That's on the 15th of October.
1: Okay.
2: But we've got a lot of current events. You know, we've got painting at Langford Lakes, which is quite exciting, which I might go and visit, actually.
1: And like you said earlier on, there's a was it white-tipped eagle?
2: White-tailed
1: eagle. White-tailed eagle.
2: Yeah, so they're 7 to 8 foot wingspan, so it's...
1: You know, and is it just the one, or kind of...
2: There's several.
1: Several
2: have been spotted.
1: Awesome.
2: So it's a good place to go.
1: And breeding pairs, is it all kind of, you know, have we got... Or do we not know that much?
2: I think we'd have to probably do a bit more research into it. I think I'm not the lead ornithologist, so I'd have to probably put you in touch with the right guy.
1: Yeah.
2: But I know they're doing quite well.
1: But let's be hopeful that there's a potential mummy and a daddy
2: exactly.
1: there.
2: Exactly.
1: Yeah.
2: So that's a good sign.
1: Yeah.
2: And, you know, in getting involved at the end of the day, we always say, you know, if you've got... I know the cost of living is quite tough at the moment.
1: Absolutely.
2: Which is why, because all the funds just go directly to Wiltshire Wildlife Trust.
1: Yes.
2: They don't go to a head office in London. They go to us. It means we can use every pound.
1: And tick that gift aid box.
2: Yeah, exactly. And it means that we don't have that, you know, £20 barrier to entry. So if you think you can spare, you know, £3.50... £3 a month.
1: Yeah.
2: It helps us a great deal, especially with the gift aid.
1: Yes.
2: But also, you know, you get our magazines, which thankfully are not all doom and gloom anymore. You know, it makes my job a lot easier.
1: Yeah, no, absolutely.
2: We know what we're doing. You know, we've got our impact report, and which you can find online as well if you look up impact report, Wiltshire Wildlife Trust. And it actually shows, you know, the numbers behind the things that we're saying.
1: And it shows you're making a difference. Yeah,
2: it is. We are making a difference.
1: And that's, you know, as to go back to the kind of the somewhat philosophical discussion we were having earlier on, it's, you know, that's ultimately what it's all about, isn't it?
2: Yeah, just making a difference.
1: Looking back on our lives and thinking that we made a difference.
2: Yeah, we did a little thing, even if it's, you know, you've improved your garden a bit, or you've embedded a bit of love into your child for nature. It's these small things that together do make a big difference.
1: Exactly. They germinate and grow and, yeah, great.
2: Exactly.
1: Thank you, Paris.
2: Well, thank you very
1: really
2: much.
1: Really appreciate
2: for
1: it. It's not been so bad, has it?
2: No, it's been lovely.
1: And there was the coffee, all right?
2: Coffee was lovely.
1: Did you try the biscuit?
2: I did. Sainsbury's.
1: Taste sensation, aren't
2: they? Yeah, they are incredible.
1: Rhubarb and custard.
2: I will actually go and get some right after this.
1: Reduced down to 30p.
2: What's not to love?
1: And rhubarb, again, one of your five a day.
2: Yeah, I might try and...
1: Have that with a carrot cake as well.
2: Ask Sainsbury's to sponsor us so you can, you know, get a membership and a pack of... rhubarb custard and creams.
1: There you go.
2: It'd be great.
1: Yeah. There you go. You heard it first here, people.
2: Yeah, I've written it down.
1: There we go. Right. Thank you for that. Let's get back to the music. Barbara Streisand and a gentleman called Jason Gould. This is a beautiful song called How Deep Is the Ocean?

0: Drive Time here on West Wilts Radio. Kick off the week with Pete Cole on Monday with all the hits from across the decades. 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
1: Here on West Wilts Radio. There we go. This is Talkin' Tunes on this Tuesday morning, Tuesday of September the 29th. That was a young lady called Paris Soust, as I say, from the Wiltshire Wildlife Trust. Lots of really, really good advice there and ways that you can get involved. Coming up after this next piece of music, we've got Chris Alderman. Who is owner of Punk Burgers here in Bradford-on-Avon, but a big presence on social media. If you don't necessarily recognise Chris's name, you'll recognise his voice. He's all over on social. You're all over social media, aren't you, mate?
2: Good morning, everyone. Apparently so.
1: Topical rants. But on the other side of this piece of music, we will get to know Chris, understand all about Punk Burgers, and various initiatives that he's got coming up over the next couple of months, but for the moment let's keep the music playing, as this next record is called by Tony Bennett and the wonderful and late, well, in fact they're sadly both late, Tony Bennett and George Michael now. This is them duetting on How Do You Keep the Music Playing.

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1: Now, indeed, on your digital radio. I was just talking to Chris here about self-indulgent and music, and people having self-indulgent musical choices. I'm openly admit, kind of today is all is entirely self-indulgent. My musical choices. We got a couple of Chris's choices, kind of like coming up, but that last one was a particularly self-indulgent choice. I do love a bit of Tony Bennett, and that's that song with George Michael. How Do You Keep the Music Playing? A beautiful, beautiful song. I've got Chris Alderman with me. From Punk Burgers. How are you, Chris?
2: Yeah, not too bad, thank you. Good morning.
1: Alderman's a good... That is a...
3: Yeah, well, that's a fancy term for council.
1: Exactly, it's a fancy it's a fancy term for a mayor or something, isn't it?
3: It is
1: something like that, or
3: definitely has council connotations.
1: Local dignitary, yeah. Or something like that. I can't remember what the official dignitary is, but it's kind of it is something like that. But Chris from Punk Burgers. So let's kick off with Punk Burgers. What's you had a theft fairly recently, didn't you?
2: Yeah, I mean it was. It's one of those things, really.
1: Yeah.
2: Wasn't too major, just an annoyance and an interruption, but, you know, it's okay.
1: It didn't.
2: The wheels keep turning, it's all right.
1: That is what it's all about. So, kind of punk burgers, who are they? Past, well, past, present and future?
2: Yeah, I mean, we started in 2022. I kept badgering the landlord at the time of the Three Horseshoes, Sean, to let me try and cook a few burgers.
1: Yeah, of course, you were just down the road here,
2: yeah,
1: weren't you?
2: Yeah. And it was only ever supposed to be sort of like a little pop-up in the garden, really.
1: Yeah, yeah.
2: Pub customers and stuff, and it kind of grew. But, I mean, street food for me, as a concept, is quite anti-establishment. You know,
1: it's become quite a thing over the last years, isn't it?
2: Incredibly,
1: yeah.
2: But it gives you the opportunity to serve like with lower overheads compared to traditional restaurants or you know dine-in venues. You're able to serve very good quality foods at a lower price than what you would pay in a restaurant or a pub, for example.
1: Yes.
2: You know.
1: And it's moved on from the My Vans of my youth.
2: Oh, without question, yeah. There's some absolutely incredible street food, you know, in the UK. I mean, that blows restaurants out of the water.
1: Yes, yeah.
2: And at a cheaper price. So, for me, street food's an industry disruptor, which I think is quite punk, because the punk music movement was anti-establishment.
1: Yes.
2: You know, so that... Street food to me is quite punk in itself, and that's where the name came from.
1: Yeah.
2: And over sort of a 4-year period, we've grown and evolved and done a lot more mobile events and moving on to our new forever home, which will be next to Kettle Smith, which again is an
1: independent business. You've been doing a fair bit with Kettle Smith over the last couple of months, haven't you?
2: That trading estate next to Sainsbury's, just behind Sainsbury's, is really evolving. So Body Tech Gym have moved down there now.
1: Yes.
2: They built a coffee shop. Kettle Smith have built a pub, tap room next to their brewery. And we're looking to do a hot food offering, including breakfasts and obviously burgers more evenings and stuff. And obviously the proximity to Trowbridge on that side of town will make it a lot easier for us to do deliveries and stuff without hitting the traffic in the centre of Bradford, which, you know, we'll come back to.
1: Yeah, absolutely. So if you don't know where we're talking about, it's just beyond Sainsbury's. So if you go past Sainsbury's in Bradford-on-Avon, it's where, if you've ever had to pick up a piece of post from the post office,
2: if it's
1: not been delivered and you have to go and collect it, it's there. It's there, that place, just off to the left.
2: You get three hours free parking in Sainsbury's, so you don't need that long there. So you might as well have a wander down, have a beer and a burger.
1: Absolutely. No one can fill that much time at Sainsbury's, can they?
2: Yeah, exactly.
1: There you go. So that's the kind of like the future. Is it launched yet? Or?
2: Should be next week.
1: Right.
2: Yeah. Just ticking a few boxes in the build up. But yeah, we'll be ready to go next week. And yeah, we'll do breakfasts, as I say, because there's a lot of people that work in that area. Mechanics and Royal Mail and Steve Vick, etc. And then you've got Sainsbury shoppers. And I'm currently in talks with Nectar, because obviously Sainsbury's is synonymous with Nectar Point.
1: Yeah,
2: et cetera. So we're hoping that we'll be able to either build Nectar points.
1: Oh, cracking idea.
2: Even redeem. So if you've run out of money but you've got 12 quid on your Nectar card, wow, that is, you'll be able to buy a burger and fries. So yeah, we'll
1: excellent,
2: see.
1: Excellent.
2: I've got a meeting with Mike in San Francisco, who's like the head of Nectar sales. So I'm not quite sure what he's expecting. He probably thinks I'm some huge conglomerate company.
1: That's fine. I'm picturing Mike in San Francisco is kind of like, you know, yeah. he already sounds kind of just...
2: Yeah, but anyway, yes. So I mean, but yeah, I think Nectar would be good because it's just... I think being next to Sainsbury's, it's people knowing that we're there.
1: Yeah, yes. No, exactly. Absolutely. And what's your breakfast offering? I'm liking the sound of breakfast.
2: Breakfast baps. I mean, we supply everything from Scrumpit in Bradford Avon.
1: Yes,
2: So Charlie, fabulous lad. Fourth generation farmer.
1: Yeah.
2: Great Ashley Farm.
1: So this is the butcher in the shambles for the
2: exactly.
1: people that kind of run.
2: We always source locally. So, yeah, everything will come through them. It's Wiltshire cured bacon, their homemade sausages, you know, the beef patties we buy from the butchers. We don't buy meat from Cash and Carry or anything. It's really important to us that we do everything locally.
1: Yeah, yeah. No, absolutely. So why do you think that sort of like street food has become such a thing?
2: Well, yeah, as I touched on before, I think you know, it's a really cost-effective treat compared, you know, like, you don't get much change out of 100 quid now. If you go for a Sunday roast,
1: no,
2: a few
1: you,
2: drinks,
1: you, you don't.
2: Two people,
1: with
2: you
1: kind
2: know,
1: of like, we took the
2: fam- money.
1: We took the family out for kind of like for breakfast the other week to Hartley, and yeah, it's a, you know, it's a lovely breakfast and whatever,
2: yeah.
1: But it's no longer
2: I mean going out even for you know, nothing that special, It's not that cheap anymore.
1: No.
2: I mean, it's not the venue's fault. It's not the restaurant's or pub's
1: it's
2: fault.
1: Just it's the cost of living these days, and
2: the
1: yeah,
2: rates
1: absolutely.
2: That they have to pay. It's really hard. It's really hard. You know, these days. So I think street food, as I say, it's you're getting great quality at an affordable price.
1: Exactly. You're cutting out a lot of the
2: And also. Venues are able to rotate different brands, which makes it interesting.
1: Yeah, yeah.
2: You know, so pubs that don't serve food can have a different pop-up every week. So it's like, it just keeps it fresh and interesting.
1: Yeah, yeah. Yeah.
2: So,
1: No, good stuff. Good stuff. Right, let's keep the music going, and we will talk the other side of Phil Collins and Marilyn Martin. No, saying it wrong. Marilyn Martin with Separate Lives.

0: Street Friday.
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2: That was Separate Lives by Phil Collins and Marilyn Martin. I'm here with Chris Alderman from Punk Burgers. So, Chris, you've been involved with various community projects, past and present. Where would people kind of know you from? What have you been involved with in outside the whole punk burger land?
3: Yeah, I mean, not long after we started, we sponsored Bradford Town Football Club.
2: Mm-hmm.
3: And we're sponsoring the youth teams this year.
2: Nice.
3: Rob got in touch with me, who's in charge of a lot of funding, or raising funding.
2: Yes, I know Mr. Rose down there, yeah.
3: And Rob said to me, he's trying to get a lot of businesses to chip in a little bit, because the youth teams were the only ones in their leagues that didn't have an away kit. They didn't have a home kit.
2: Right, okay.
3: So they had to wear bibs to play away.
2: Yeah.
3: And we all know what kids can be like, you know, his scruffy old brothers.
2: Absolutely.
3: With bibs on their shirt.
2: Yeah, yeah.
3: With away kits. Totally. It's a bit harsh.
2: And have they had a good season? Or?
3: Well, yeah, I mean, it's in the early stages, obviously, within the football season.
2: Yeah,
3: But they've done a great job in getting businesses to chip in and, to give them what they need. And rightfully so, because there's a lot of teams as well from age 5 or 6 up to 16, you know, the youth leagues, and obviously we want our, you know, the future of Bradford and Avon to
2: yes.
3: be exercising and engaging in sport, and they're only going to be motivated to do so if they feel valued with the right equipment.
2: Totally.
3: Kit,
2: nice.
3: So that's good. And we've done 2 Christmases in a row supporting the Hub on Church Street in Bradford and Avon.
2: Yes, I remember speaking about it.
3: Fantastic job in supporting people with low income, unemployed, people that don't have access to the internet. You know, obviously we have quite a large and prominent boating community here in Bradford.
2: Yes, Avon, of course, yes.
3: You know, being on the canal. And not everyone has access to certain luxuries that we have in
2: and did you get to know that more because of when you were down at the Horseshoes? Yeah,
3: you wouldn't think there'd be a homeless issue in Bradford and Avon, but there actually is. It's quite well hidden, really, and I think it's something that a lot of people wouldn't appreciate or understand when you walk around and see all
2: our
3: fancy gift shops.
2: You know,
3: stuff,
2: we notice, you know? It on a Sunday morning when I come and do the breakfast show. There's people that kind of like, you know, in undercover.
3: Yeah, exactly.
2: Undercover here.
3: So
2: yeah.
3: The Hub do a fantastic job supporting people, and I think, it's something that's not really noticed most of the time, but certainly requires a lot of support, you know.
2: Yeah.
3: We've always tried to get involved and help and do, you know, in our, you know. We've only got a small business.
2: Well, exactly, but you're helping out in whatever capacity you can. No,
3: yeah,
2: absolutely.
3: Sure.
2: No, and let's be honest, not everybody does that. you're doing your own way. Yeah, no, good stuff, good stuff. Now, we've talked kind of briefly, you're quite big on social media, aren't you?
3: Sometimes I have a bit of a...
2: opinionated. A love hate. There's nothing wrong with that. To a certain extent,
3: a family member told me this morning that if I was too controversial, they'd have to change their surname. So I'm going to have to be careful.
2: Well, I've got. Yeah, I was going to say Ofcom.
3: If you start waving at me.
2: Exactly. Ofcom would say the same thing about kind of me as well. So we will keep it. We will keep it. I know we get apolitical because it's. I know.
3: Sure.
2: Around a kind of election time. I know we've not got an election kind of like happening locally, but kind of Ofcom send out these warnings from time to time because elections are happening kind of... I guess it's... I know elections are happening. It must be local elections.
3: Somewhere.
2: There's always something happening, or there's a by-election happening somewhere. But either way, they send out these little warnings. So kind of, we've got to be kind of off topic. But yeah, I don't think there's anything wrong, because I think one of the things, because I think at some stage, given that your surname is Alderman, it's destined.
3: What, for me to be on the council?
2: It's destined kind of at some stage in the future.
3: See. I've been encouraged by other people to get involved more out of self-will, but
2: I guess if you ever looked into your surname, is it kind of right? It probably,
3: it is. It is a form of councillor. I've not delved too deeply, but yeah, like it's a council clerk or something. Like, but you know, alderman such and such.
2: But it must be in your past somewhere. There must be
3: I guess so. I mean, like most surnames, there's a link to
2: Great Uncle Barry must have been a sort of whatever, absolutely
3: know, like,
2: yeah
3: or baker. You know, it's
2: exactly.
3: Always a link to an occupation.
2: Yeah, so somewhere in your past. Yeah. Somewhere in your past.
3: My forefathers.
2: Exactly. It's written in the stars. But I think you've been gathering views from locals anyway, haven't you? But kind of, I know one of the things, kind of, I think one of your kind of hot potatoes is social media generally, isn't it? And anonymity.
3: Yeah,
2: I struggle to say it with my speech impediment.
3: Like the world we live in now, you know, like social media is huge and it's completely unregulated for the most part.
2: Yes,
3: you know, and the keyboard warrior thing concerns me, and it's not just locally but nationally, internationally. People, it kind of reminds me of road rage. In that people sort of turn into someone else, you know, where they're behind the wheel of a car and they get angry with someone, and situations happen where, you know, you end up in an argument or a fight in the road.
2: I couldn't agree. I couldn't
3: do
2: agree
3: at
2: more.
3: All in
2: oh,
3: if they're
2: absolutely.
3: Walking through a supermarket.
2: I feel I could put a picture of a little kitten on spotted on Brafford Haven, and half a dozen people would immediately, well, I hate kittens.
3: Yeah.
2: And kind of like,
3: yeah,
2: you know,
3: exactly. It's, and it wouldn't behave like that.
2: No, and they absolutely.
3: Know, in normal life, you know. And Bradford Avon, believe it or not, has about 40 different Facebook groups.
2: Yes.
3: The big five, shall we say, have more than 1,000 members. And there are loads of smaller ones like Bradford Haven Bubbles Club, Bradford Haven Tennis Club,
2: yes,
3: that only have a handful,
2: yes.
3: Which is fine. But the big four or five, so you've got New Spotted in Bradford, which has replaced Spotted in Bradford, because Hayley had to remove that group because she like suffered so much abuse.
2: Well, yes, because it had become
3: it was intolerable.
2: And I sympathise with anybody that runs these sort of things, because they burn out, don't they?
3: Yeah. So you got New Spotted with about 11,000 members. There's the real Bradford and Avon, 9,700 members, I believe. Bradford and Avon residents, about 5,000. You then have Bradford and Avon Hub and Shout Out Bradford and Avon, and those last two are more business-to-business groups.
2: Yes.
3: But within the big three, I mean, I've been subjected to some extremely abusive messages and posts from anonymous or nicknames.
2: Right.
3: And the real Bradford and Avon, the admin there, changed their policy that you couldn't like post anonymously.
2: Yeah, no.
3: Bradford and Avon residents, they did a great job. Slightly different approach, whereby, because I do understand both sides of the coin.
2: Yeah, I get the argument for like, kind of, you know, like anonymity.
3: Yeah, you, like if you've been abused yourself, you don't want to put your entire full name and date of birth online.
2: No.
3: Do you know what I mean? So I understand.
2: Yes, no, absolutely.
3: But I think residents is a bit more kind of three strikes you're out kind of thing,
2: yeah,
3: you know, like feel free to have anonymity, but if you behave badly,
2: yes,
3: do you know what I mean, like,
2: yeah.
3: You know, like then we'll block you. And then New Spotted just allow everyone to be anonymous, and that's the most savage one, really. And I've messaged the admin there, try to add the person as a friend to discuss whether there's any filtering that they could do. I've had no reply. And I think the thing for me is, and it's something at the next council meeting I'd like to bring up, but I think if anyone opens a Facebook group with Bradford and Avon in the title and pays no attention to the behaviour of the members, There has to be some sense of accountability.
2: It brings the town into disrepute.
3: Yeah, you know, yeah. You know, it puts a stain on the town.
2: I'm with you.
3: So I think, you know, you can't just, you know, it's a bit like if I bought a pub or a restaurant and hired 20 18-year-olds, didn't give them any training, handed them the keys and went travelling to Australia for a year, what's going to happen? It's going to be chaos.
2: Yeah, right? Yeah, yeah, absolutely.
3: You know, there has to be some sort of management.
2: Yeah, yeah.
3: You can't just start a group and not pay any attention. So that's the thing.
2: Exactly, there's a responsibility.
3: And anyone can set up an anonymous account and say whatever they like about someone, completely untrue, without any form of recompense, which is just not... You know, like we can't go on like that.
2: No. I think it's just generally accepted that sort of social media is.
3: Yeah.
2: You know, there's a great power that comes with social media.
3: Yeah,
2: and social media is a great.
3: When used correctly,
2: it can be a huge force for good.
3: You know, wonderful communication tool.
2: Absolutely.
3: You know, to find out what's going on, but if it's not managed. We're in some sort of like digital Wild West, really.
2: Yeah.
3: Do you know what I mean?
2: I think it can't
3: just be a free for all.
2: Yeah. And it's, you know, whether it's working or well or not in Australia with the whole under 16 kind of ban. Mm. I know they're obviously going to plan on doing that over here next year.
3: Banning is like, I don't know. I mean, people find a way around it.
2: Yeah.
3: You know, it's a bit like sort of saying to people, well, you know, you can't drink until you're 18, but then go crazy. It's like, well, that doesn't work, does it? So some sort of, like, education, management, you know, rather than going from 0 to 100 overnight, I don't really get that side of things. It needs to be filtered and managed, and this is how... You know, we should be treating each other and articulating ourselves in life and also digitally.
2: Yeah,
3: you
2: know. You're right.
3: So that's like it's tough because like as a small business owner, like sometimes I'm. You know, it puts you off advertising your business if you're just going to get shot down and abused by an anonymous account.
2: By somebody that I might not get on with. Oh, absolutely.
3: Or
2: that you've just passed in the street and kind of has taken a dislike to you.
3: Yeah.
2: Yeah, no, it's madness that they... And like you say, that message is going out to potentially 7,000 or so, 7,000
3: exactly.
2: or so people. Madness. Right, let's go back to something lighter, and we'll return to that. This is Frank Sinatra and Carly Simon with it's a mashup of two songs. Guess I'll Hang My Tears Out to Dry, and a beautiful song that you may recognise if you were a big fan of Sleepless in Seattle. Carly Simon did a version of this in the Wee Small Hours of the Morning. So it's a mashup of those two songs by Frank Sinatra and Carly Simon. If you've not heard this before, I think you'd enjoy it.

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2: Bit of an air horn there. So that's every Friday night on here on West Wilts Radio. So that is Cathy at 9 o'clock and Dean, the Dean Fancy Dance Show. Fantastic name, isn't it? Dean Fancy. So Cathy's Club Classics at 9 and Dean Fancy at 10 for all your dancing around the kitchen needs on a Friday night. Say if you're going down to local disco. I've got Chris Alderman here from Punk Burgers. On Talking Tunes this Tuesday morning. Now, ahead of your time on the wireless here, you put out a message to. Do we say your followers? That makes it sound it sound like you're Russell Brand or something like that. Doesn't it?
3: Local residents.
2: Local residents. Yes. About kind of what topics that kind of, you know, were getting them hot under the collar or whatever. What were the big topics that?
3: Well, it won't be a huge surprise that traffic was pretty high on the list.
2: Yeah.
3: For most people's. And at the time, obviously, we've had a lot of disruption with roadworks.
2: There's
3: stuff
2: been a lot of there's been a lot of roadworks around by the fish and chip shop over the last kind of couple of months.
3: So yeah, it was obviously quite frustrating for people. And I think what I've taken from it. Without going into too much detail on any particular angle or even applying my own thoughts, is given the nature of our town, you know, it's two-tiered, nooks and crannies everywhere. Bradford has so many idiosyncrasies. You're never going to find a solution that suits everyone.
2: No.
3: It's completely impossible. But the solution should... Well, prioritise traffic flow.
2: Yeah.
3: Even if that means driving a bit further around.
2: Yeah, yeah.
3: I mean, I know if I'm driving, I hate sitting in queues. And it's not good for a car anyway to stop start in first gear all the time.
2: No, absolutely not.
3: I'd rather drive an extra 2 miles around and just, you know, like, actually be moving.
2: And if you're driving diesel, you know, I looked at the kind of, there was a thing on the CV this morning where they were talking about the diesel prices.
3: Yeah.
2: Where that's just extraordinary now. I'm glad I don't drive diesel, but it's bad enough with unleaded. But
3: yeah, so it's really tricky. And obviously, I think the biggest frustration is how long things have taken.
2: Yes.
3: You know, obviously, since lockdown and then the various consultations and planning and everything. And a lot of the feedback I've had from people is, why can't we just try different systems?
2: Yes.
3: And then I know there's a lot of people believe the one-way system in lockdown worked, and the consensus by the traffic planners are, well, it's not locked down now, so it won't work now. But is there anything wrong with a 3-month trial and then you know, and see if it works or not? You know, like, while we're waiting, let's try different things, you know, and then it just puts it to bed. If it doesn't work and it's proven not to work, then everyone will, you know, calm down.
2: Then we can at least,
3: But yeah, so I think. Most of the frustrations are how long things take to get done.
2: I think, having spoken to various kind of councillors and mayors and whatever here, I think they share your frustrations. I think it is just the nature of the world that it's the red tape and whatever. But I think the time it takes for things to kind of like go from agreement to happening is just extraordinary.
3: I mean, like I know that when they designed the M25, by the time it was built, it wasn't big enough, you know, and then they had to keep extending it to 5 or 6 lanes because
2: it was no longer
3: that's the problem.
2: Fit,
3: you know, by the time a solution that we come up with, we put into place, you know, the traffic could have gone up from, I mean, there's 20,000 vehicle journeys a day in Bradford and Avon, which astonished me. But that could be 30,000 by the time.
2: And you've got to then go through the whole of the loops again. Yeah.
3: So I think there has to be an element of looking into the future. And so it's not planning for what the current load is.
2: Yeah.
3: But what's it going to look like in a few years' time?
2: Yeah, yeah.
3: Cars are going to get bigger. You know, they're twice the size that they were in the 80s.
2: Yeah.
3: I mean, if you look at the size of a mini, minis now are massive things.
2: Yeah, you're right. They were tiny little things.
3: Yeah.
2: In the past. No, exactly.
3: You know, the size of a Range Rover now.
2: Yeah, yeah.
3: So, you know, like, it's just, I think we have to factor that in and understand that in 5 years' time, cars are going to be bigger than they are now. There'll be more of them.
2: Yeah.
3: And how do we plan for that rather than trying to think of a solution that's appropriate for here and now?
2: Yes.
3: You know. The other one, obviously, people talk about a bypass, and which is very difficult. It's expensive. Where does it go? It's a tricky one, but I started researching the Bath Eastern Bypass, which was obviously completed in 1996.
2: Yes, yeah, yeah.
3: And it was actually originally supposed to get to Beckington because it's a huge road.
2: Yeah, no, absolutely. Yeah, yeah,
3: far
2: yeah.
3: too big for Bath Eastern on its own.
2: Yeah.
3: So it was originally
2: to Beckington.
3: Yeah, it was originally scheduled to be east of Bath to Beckington, so to join the A36.
2: Yes, yeah, yeah.
3: So for all the lorries that come from Portsmouth and Southampton, need a route to get to the M4.
2: Yeah,
3: so
2: yeah.
3: It's linking the M4 to the south coast.
2: Okay.
3: That was the purpose of it, and they had to stop when they did the Bath Eastern one due to they ran out of money, but also environmental impact.
2: Right, okay.
3: So it just stopped at Bath Eastern. But what's quite interesting about that bypass, it was because it was more of a wider project, it was funded by the Department of Transport and the Highways Agency as opposed to Bath Council.
2: Right, okay.
3: So if that could be re-explored 30 years later,
2: yeah, yeah,
3: to link in somewhere from there, it wouldn't cost our town council any money because it wouldn't be classified as a Bradford and Avon bypass.
2: Yeah,
3: finish the job.
2: Yeah, yeah, you're right. At least just dust it off and have a look.
3: I think
2: yeah.
3: that's worth exploring.
2: Yeah, yeah.
3: And I don't know if that's a conversation that's ever been had before, rather than trying to think of a like going through Beehive Field or you know, etc.
2: Yeah, so, I imagine the environmental issues that were an issue back in 96 yeah, are probably. Precisely. Still an environmental issue, but
3: yeah. You know. So, but and one thing, this is quite left field, but it popped into my head the other day. The railway line that runs, you know, through Bradford, obviously, but at Bath, as you're approaching Bath, coming from Bradford, it gets quite close to the Bath Eastern Bypass, and when they build railway lines,
2: of course it does. Yeah, yeah.
3: You know, they actually have to make foundations quite deep.
2: Yeah.
3: They're multi-layered to hold the track stable, so trains are quite heavy, they go around bends, etc. So, and if you think about, I mean, I did wonder about some sort of flyover that could go above the train tracks, because those foundations have already been built.
2: Yes, yeah, yeah.
3: And so you're not having to dig up another field or compulsory purchase okay. some farmland.
2: Yeah, yeah.
3: So if you can have a road above the railway line.
2: I'm liking the concept, yeah.
3: well,
2: there used to be a flyover. I used to work in Bristol. There was a flyover there. It doesn't exist now. But it was always something quite exciting about a flyover.
3: You know, as cost goes, the groundwork's largely been done.
2: Yeah.
3: Also, whenever we have snow or too much sun, the trains get cancelled, so it would cover the tracks. And then as you approach Dundas near Limpley Stoke, it gets really close to the A36, the Warminster Road, so you might be able to fork off there.
2: Mm-hmm.
3: So between Bath and Limpley Stoke kind of thing.
2: Yeah, no, I know where you are.
3: And you could also join the Winsley Road somehow. And join in with the 363, which of course goes through Sully in the Woods.
2: Yeah,
3: so
2: yeah.
3: That may help all the articulated lorries, etc.
2: Yeah,
3: bypass
2: yeah.
3: Bradford completely.
2: Exactly, because we're not saying they, you know, because there's still a few way too big vehicles that go over that bridge.
3: I'm not a traffic planner, but I think there are options that are worth exploring.
2: Exactly, they've got to be able to go, but we just don't want them necessarily going over the town bridge. But they've got to be able to get through.
3: I worry about how much load the town bridge can handle, really, because it wasn't designed for.
2: It was designed in a time before.
3: A day.
2: No, absolutely. Yeah,
3: but yeah, I think there's options that may not have been explored, and also, you know, as I say, if it involves Department of Transport and Highways that saves our town council money, then that would obviously, because that seems, I think local finance seems to be a stumbling block in a lot of these.
2: And things. I think, yeah, it is, yes, it, without a shadow of a doubt, it is. But I think also to kind of go back to what you were saying, the kind of like the various different agencies, I know from chatting to kind of, well, I know it's Sam now, but it's kind of like Jack Vittles in the past and whatever.
3: Yeah.
2: The number of agencies that kind of get involved,
3: yeah,
2: in,
3: of course.
2: You know, you talk to them about traffic, and anyway, that's the traffic agency,
3: yeah,
2: and whatever, and
3: it's this, this, this.
2: Mm. So it's not, you're not just dealing with kind of one agency, and it all factors in why these things take time.
3: I think that's the thing, and like it's these endless consultations and modelling and. Etc. I mean, I'm very much a trial and error type person, but that's probably my catering background. But
2: yeah.
3: I mean, even chefs like Gordon Ramsay, that know every combination of food, you know, and flavours, if they design a dish, you know, and the first time they try it, you can guarantee that it'll take them five or six goes to get it just right.
2: Well, absolutely.
3: You know, so I think like sometimes, you know, we can do all the modelling and all the meetings in the world, but you never really know until it's in play,
2: yeah,
3: whether it's going to work or not. And so I think like, let's just try certain things. And then if it doesn't work, I think everyone would hold their hands up if a one-way system didn't
2: exactly
3: work,
2: at know, times like, give it yeah. a go, and it might just yeah. need, well, it was almost there, it just needed that
3: yeah,
2: tweak
3: yeah, yeah, exactly.
2: We just and needed to, we just needed to close that road because
3: yeah.
2: whatever,
3: cause I think for me as well, like going back to the one-way thing, I think there's certainly scope. So yeah, as you said, down by Harley's fish and chip shop, you know, a diversion sign rather than a three-way traffic light solution, which we had in the last two or three weeks where all these yeah. roadworks would have, you know, you just drive around instead. It's like a temporary one-way rather than a permanent one.
2: And I guess I probably speak for a lot of people, a bit of liaison as well, because actually there's been times recently where you'll close a significant road here, but you'll also close one at Staverton as well and whatever. So your option of the other way
3: yeah.
2: you might go to Trowbridge
3: yeah.
2: is also kind of like,
3: I mean,
2: stymied as well.
3: Obviously in like emergency works it's important, but yeah, there should be some sort of
2: yeah. Could you possibly
3: cool.
2: delay that one
3: yeah.
2: for a couple of days
3: yeah,
2: before you do the other
3: push
2: one?
3: Push it back a week, sure.
2: Yeah, yeah. No,
3: yeah.
2: So a bit
3: no,
2: of
3: yeah, that does happen. So I think those are most of the frustrations. And yeah, I mean, but also, you know, I don't know who's responsible for what. I mean the poor councillors seem to get blamed for everything, and when there's roadworks, you know, is that a private contractor's decision?
2: Oh, absolutely.
3: Highways,
2: yeah, it's
3: you know
2: not
3: what I mean?
2: Not
3: is
2: by
3: it?
2: Any means a dig at the councillors.
3: No.
2: They probably absolutely the least people to do with it's probably traffic agency,
3: really,
2: and they're nothing to do with it.
3: Why they do it, because they get blamed for everything and they do it for free, they don't get paid.
2: Oh, exactly. Yeah. No, but they get the kicking,
3: like,
2: whatever.
3: You know,
2: no,
3: yeah.
2: I sympathize.
3: It's your fault.
2: Yes, absolutely. It kind of goes back to our social media discussion earlier
3: yeah.
2: on. It's we all like somebody to blame,
3: yeah,
2: don't we?
3: Absolutely. Yeah,
2: so yeah, right, we will talk the other side of one of my favourite 80s songs. This couldn't sound more 80s if you didn't know what era it was set in. You just need to hear it to kind of like to hear. This is Enrique Iglesias and Whitney Houston with Could I Have This Kiss Forever?

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1: There we go. That was Could I Have This Kiss Forever on Enrique Iglesias and Whitney Houston. One of the tunes that Chris wanted to play was Street Life, and I've just suddenly realised it is 7 minutes to midday. So I'm going to play that in the background. So in the background, we're going to have the Crusaders and Randy Crawford just gently playing over our talking. There you go. That'd be nice. So what are the other things that the locals have suggested to you that
2: We do actually have a very broad demographic, you know, in terms of our residents.
1: Yes, very.
2: You know, a strong boating community, and I think a lot of the feedback I've had is it'd be great to have a sort of self-service laundrette.
1: Yes.
2: You know, and, you know, like the, even somewhere like, you know, like a shower block, something like that, you know, for when people lose power, you know, on boats or whatever.
1: Yeah, yeah.
2: You know, no, it happens.
1: Yeah, yeah.
2: The community fridge. I mean, that's something that I think isn't, it would be a lot more helpful if we could have a better system regarding that. I mean, I know personally, I've wanted to leave.
1: I know we put. Food, I kind of because I occasionally get a good too good to go bag, and yeah. if there's something in the too good to go bag, we put it in the fridge.
2: As far as I'm aware, it needs to be something that's sealed from a supermarket with the dates on, etc., etc.
1: Right.
2: So
1: okay.
2: I wasn't able to leave any, which is perfectly fine. But if I wasn't trading for the next 2 or 3 days, I couldn't leave any like burger patties, burger mince.
1: Oh right, okay.
2: Because it hadn't come from a shop, even though it was fine for the next couple of days, for example.
1: And is that just purely litigation? If somebody then gets a bit of food poisoning,
2: yes, so you can't just dump a load of food in there.
1: Right,
2: you know I
1: mean? I'm with you.
2: Which I understand, but a better management with regards to that is there
1: yes.
2: a way. Is there a way
1: you kind of feel that there's a better way of yeah
2: yeah. So
1: people getting what they need
2: via
1: that route.
2: So,
1: yeah, yeah.
2: So certainly, I think in terms of supporting people on a lower income, etc. I don't. You know that's been communicated fairly strongly that there's not enough going on.
1: Yeah.
2: Really, I think a lot of people probably associate Bradford with, you know, it's quite an affluent town, gift shops and coffee shops everywhere.
1: Which it is for the most part.
2: Yeah.
1: But there's an underbelly in all towns,
2: absolutely,
1: aren't there?
2: Of course.
1: You know, I grew up in Bath, and Lansdowne is right next to kind of, you know, some of the, you know,
2: yeah, absolutely.
1: some of the kind of like London,
2: you get like 5 million
1: the less deprived
2: houses
1: areas.
2: Opposite council station.
1: Yeah, absolutely.
2: But,
1: yeah, yeah.
2: I think. I think there's a lot more that we could do to help people sort of kickstart and grow. And, you know, like, you know, as I touched on before, I've worked with a hub, and they do a fantastic job in giving people access to internet and job interviews, et cetera, et cetera. But I do feel that there's a bit more that we could do just to help people, you know, just have a little leg up in order for them to really kick on. So, yeah.
1: I'm afraid time has got away from us. We're gonna have to get you back. That's the answer to this. We're gonna have to get
2: sure.
1: you back because one of the things that I do need to kind of we've got a couple of about a month or so ago a gentleman from Trowbridge, a singer from Trowbridge, Frankie Soul, came in and on this very show and was interviewed by Martin, and he's given us a first play of his new single Miss You. So we're going to finish off today with a first play of his a song Miss You. So my thanks to both Chris from Punk Burgers today and earlier on Paris Soust from the Wiltshire Wildlife Trust. So look out for the various things that are happening with the Wiltshire Wildlife Trust. Just head to the Wiltshire Wildlife Trust website and that'll tell you all about it. And like I say, we'll get you Chris back
2: anytime,
1: at a future date, and we will carry on this discussion.
2: That'd be great.
1: But we'll finish off today with, like I say, a bit of Frankie Soul and Miss You. So coming up on the other side of this song and the news, we've got Mike Holden with Feeling Groovy. I'll see you back here at Drive Time for the country show, Nashville Nights. So see you again and see you next week. Cheers then.

0: This is West Wilts Radio News.
1: The Green Party has adopted an anti-Zionist position after members voted in favour of a motion defining Zionism as a form of racism. The vote has exposed divisions among the party's MPs, with four publicly rejecting the motion. Conservative leader Kemi Badenoch has told her party conference the Tories will win the next general election. She's unveiled a 95-page political document that sets out the principles she says would guide a future Conservative government, including a focus on defence, borders, public order and economic growth.
2: Wealth must be created before it can be distributed. Freedom requires responsibility. People will flout the rules unless there are consequences.
1: Authorities are preparing for the arrival of a migrant dinghy heading for the south coast. The boat is being monitored by the French Coast Guard and rescue vessels and is heading towards the channel boundary. And the British Museum has made changes to address lengthy queues to see the Bayeux Tapestry. That's the latest from Radio News Hub. I'm Ben Monsey.
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Hello and welcome to Before You Go with me, John Turner, here on Westfields Radio, and this is show number 302. And my brother-in-law lent me a CD which is called Britain's Greatest Hits 1957. So these were songs that were being played in the UK in 1957. I don't know how they measured how much they were played, because there's no charts, I don't think, in those days. But anyway, that was the Vipers Skiffle Group and Don't You Rock Me Daddy-O. And another one was this next one, Everly Brothers, Wake Up Little Susie.

0: Well, you can't go wrong with the Everly Brothers. Wake up, little Susie, classic. Okay, we're going to move away from 1957. This is African Head Charge, and this is A Bad Attitude.
1: Yeah, man! A bad attitude is like a flat tire. You can't go anywhere until you change it.

African head charge, a bad attitude. Yeah, that's great. Okay, so I came across a Daily Mail CD that somehow, and it's got some new wave tracks, including this great live Blondie version of "Hanging on the Telephone." I'm in the-

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0: Thanks very much. Thank you. What else do you know?
1: So that was Donovan and Cosmic Wheels. And Cosmic Wheels is a bit of a comeback album for him. Amazing to think. 1973. Good stuff. Okay. This next is Fin E.G. And the track is called Equal Division.

N-E-G, and that's equal division. Okay, so here's a track that I really loved when I was a teenager. Bought it as a single, really great, did really well in the charts, and it's Focus with Hocus Pocus.

our great Thijs van Leer, Jan Ackerman, Focus with Hocus Pocus. Yeah, great stuff. Right, so a bit of hip-hop next. This is a track by Fugees, and it's called Family Business.

Classic stuff, Fugees, Family Business from the Score album. Yeah, fantastic. Okay, so next, this is Factor and Janet Jackson. And this is called Someone to Call My Lover. I

0: was Factor, Janet Jackson, and the track was called Someone's Called My Lover, and that was the Hustle Cry edit. Okay, so Mode Selector have popped up and been they're trailing a new album, which I think comes out in February next year, something like that, and I think they've got some gigs planned as well. But they've released this track as a sort of trailer to the album. So here is Mode Selector with Aorta.
1: Hey.

Mode Selector's new release, Aorta. Okay, looking forward to that album when it comes out. Okay, so we'll slip back to 1957 and listen to this track. I never would have guessed who the singer was, but it was Andy Williams. So here is Andy Williams, 1957, and this is called Butterfly.

So there you go, Andy Williams, not in easy listening mode, back in 1957, and Butterfly. Yeah, amazing. So this next is Kimmy, the Fergalicious Edit.

So that's London artist Kimi, K-I-I-M-I, with Fergalicious Edit, just released in July this year. Okay, step back to, 72, 73, T-Rex, Jeepster.

Mark Bolan and T-Rex, of course, and Jeepster. And yeah, what a great groove that band used to make. Yeah, fantastic. Okay, so that's the end of the show. I hope you've enjoyed the tracks. Do come and listen again. I'm on every Wednesday at 7, repeated on Sundays at 8. I'm going to close with this great Van Morrison track, Lonely Avenue. See you next time.

0: vision for a future Conservative government, insisting the party will return to power at the next election.
1: Government must be strong where only the state can be, but it must be restrained where people are better placed to decide for themselves.
0: PM Andy Burnham has scrapped the controversial plan to cut the number of jury trials. The decision is a U-turn on proposals introduced under Keir Starmer's leadership in a bid to tackle the court backlog. And the National Museum of Scotland are putting on a new exhibition challenging our long-held beliefs on Mary, Queen of Scots. They say many people see her life through the lens of death, when in reality she lived a very vibrant life. From Radio News Hub, I'm Ben Monte.
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And they were breaking up in the 90s. Was it easier? Probably not. Breaking up was easy in the 90s, though. Great song by Sam Hunt, number one in 2021, and a great way to start the show. Welcome to the Country Show with me, Peter Fairhead. They did mention drink, didn't they, then? Yes. And, here we go again. Think As You Drunk, Riley Green.

musical wink at the end from Toby Keith. Riley Green and Think As You Drunk. And here we are, October's here. And at the end of the summer, just for the last week before the children went back to school, we took our granddaughter on a narrowboat, which we share. And then went to Scotland for a couple of weeks and visited some friends, etc., etc. And life goes on while you're on holiday. And one of the big events and very sad ones that happened was the death of Dolly Parton. So we haven't really noticed it, if you like, on the show. We will mention it today, however. One of the tracks which came to light was the last track that Dolly Parton ever recorded in a studio. It was with Bells, and it was the song Son of Jolene, which we're assuming now Dolly must have approved of, or she wouldn't have been there to take part in this recording.

Just the solo now from the original duo of Bells and Dolly Parton, and a top 50 song, as it turned out, following the death of Dolly. And that was, of course, Son of Jolene. Fine effort, though. And we've got at least one track from Dolly before the end of the show, or this hour even, and probably two.

taking us from the summer to the autumn very much now. Luke Combs and Rethink Some Things. And our spotlight is here today on a songwriter who was born in Arkansas, Trent Tomlinson, whose minor writing success led to his own hits in the second half of the noughties. But since then, he's had more success as a songwriter, I think. And we move forward to 2017 now, and a hit from Brent Young, written by Brent with Trent Tomlinson, also Tyler Reeve and Kyle Schievelinger. Hope I've pronounced that one correctly, in case you didn't know.

We heard Brett Young's classic, in case you didn't know. Well, I think it's a classic. Number two in 2017. And then Marshmallow and Kane Brown together. And One Thing Right. I'm sure that one will be climbing between now and Christmas. Well, during the summer of 2026, Ward Thomas was celebrating the 10th anniversary of the album Cartwheels. So our first track of UK country right now comes from that album, Carry You Home.

Major changes in the lives of Ward Thomas since 2016, but the sisters seem to be as close together, even though married and raising families and all the other things that go with the good life. Carry You Home from Cartwheels leads us on to a new band to me from Manchester. And someone drew my attention to this band, and I noticed they got nominated in the UK Country Radio Awards for 2026. So let's give a listen to 53 West and Waiting Game.

Absolute contrast with Ward Thomas, but that's 53 West from Manchester and Waiting Game. And all I can say is that both tracks are excellent and they reflect a very healthy country music scene as far as live music is concerned. I've got some more tracks to play from the band and I'll have a listen to them and they'll come in future editions of the show. Stay tuned. The show, of course, The Country Show with yours truly, Peter F. Airbed.

This week's Toe Tapper, taking us back to 1997 and listening to the lyrics, which were written or certainly released in 1971 by Yusuf Islam, or Cat Stevens, as we all knew and love him in the 1970s. That was Dolly Parton's version of Peace Train, and the line dancers loved that, the Holy Roller mix. And what a great version of a great song, and what an oddity to spot Dolly Parton. She was just so good at finding great music to record and put before her public. Okay, Jelly Roll.

0: Jelly Roll and Hands Up. And the titles come thick, fast and short. We've had Kane Brown on the show already, singing with Marshmello and One Thing Right a few moments ago. And here he is with a couple of very welcome interruptions, from Shania Twain for Boots, which is a reworking of Whose Bed Have Your Boots Been Under? Goes like this.
1: Here we go.

Kane Brown and Boots featuring Shania Twain. Okay, time to go back to the career of songwriter Trent Tomlinson. And he actually had a lot of success with his own hits in the second half of the noughties. But since then, he's had more success as a songwriter. So we played you Brett Young from 2017. And we move on ahead now to 2022 and a number one hit for Scott McCreery. This is a right between Trent Tomlinson and Jim Collins. As I say, a number one hit, Damn Straight.

That's Scotty McCreery and Damn Straight from 2022. And then a new one. It'll be interesting to see how quick that one climbs the charts. If I have my way, very quickly. Great feel to that one. Zach Top and his new one, Good Girls and Cowboys. Great one for the end of 2026. That one and Boots, I think, could help any party along come Christmas. Okay, looking ahead to my end of the hour, I pop next door to the American Diner, and they usually got some 78 running on the jukebox from the 1930s, 40s or 50s. Usually some great old song from the good old traditional days of country music. But then hour two, we begin with two at the top. We have decades of country and our country covers. I notice the ladies are getting a good shot this week, including, but not only, Susie Boggess, Olivia Newton-John, Donna Fargo and Wanda Jackson. So some great music to look forward to from the ladies. But in the 1970s and 80s, one of the ladies of country music was, of course, Dolly Parton.

All over the charts in 1980, all over the world. Dolly Parton and 9 to 5. And, of course, if you hadn't heard, 9 to 5, September the 25th, as they write it in America, now celebrated as Dolly Day. On a-

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And welcome to an hour of great country oldies with two at the top from the wonderful Alison Krauss, who confused me for years when I hadn't seen the lyrics of that song with the mysterious pronunciation or mysterious word Jugaja. And apparently it's Georgia. And I only recently found that out by looking it up on the internet. Where do we get all our information these days? Two at the top from Alison then, and that's a request for Howard, who's been a regular listener of the show for many years. Always pleased to find you something to play, Howard, who also asked me if I knew of a duets album by Alison Krauss, and I have to confess I cannot find any information about one. She's well known, of course, for working with Robert Plant, and they've done albums together, but duets as a sort of general genre of music, CD, or we used to have them, or download. No, you just have to go and find them, I'm afraid. But we have got one for you. This is Missing You, Alison Krauss with John Waite. Let's see, this will be John Waite's 1984 hit, which Alison sang in 2006.

Alison Krauss. So Atlanta from 1994 and Missing You from 2006. If you want to find that on an album, then it's 100 miles or more, as it is in my collection anyway. Touch of your

0: short of number ones this hour. That was the third number one for Joe Stampley back in 1976. All these things.
1: What we're going to do right here is go back. Back into time.
0: Six decades of country start here.

1950s rockabilly star Wanda Jackson hit a jackpot in 1961 with a hit called Right or Wrong. That was the follow-up in the middle of a heartache. Wanda took that one to number six in 1961. And if you think that sounds good here, it do feel good as we move to 1975 with Donna Fargo.

Should have looked at the credits to find out who's playing that. The song's written by Dave Hannah, and the rich harmonies were, of course, the Oak Ridge Boys. And we're short of number ones this hour. This one got to number three in 1980. The Oak Ridge Boys and Beautiful You. And before that, Donna Fargo, It Do Feel Good. And I think this one will feel good too. We got Trouble on the Line, though. And number five hit in 1993 for Sawyer Brown.

1993 with Sawyer Brown. In 1999, there was a song which was released by alternative rock band Vertical Horizon. And Gary Allen gave it a country treatment in 2005.

alternative rock becomes country. Gary Allan, The Best I Ever Had, took it to number 7 in 2005. And that leaves time for Old Dominion, Written in the Sand. Number 1 at last from 2018.

called Dominion, written in the sand, number one in 2018. Well, there are some songs which are ever popular, and it's often said that the version of a song which we prefer most is the one we hear first. And all I can say is that the song that we're going to hear now was first heard in 1947. So I reckon there's lots of different versions of the tune out there, all of which are popular and the best version for someone.

Now there was a song, and that was written by Fred Rose in 1947. Around that time, Elton Britt and Roy Acuff produced some very popular versions of the tune. Willie Nelson, of course, in 1975. And that may be one of the reasons why it's on the Come On Over album by Olivia Newton-John, which she released in 1976. Suffice to say, her production team, people around her like Bruce Welch of the Shadows, were country music fans back in the 1950s and 60s. Plenty of examples of their music which fit into that country's vibe. And, well, it's quite natural that she should want to record it. Very much like the songs that launched her career a couple of 3 years earlier. Right, what have we got for you second, this tune? I haven't got any history written down for it. End of the 1960s, I think.

1967, the original version. Not a huge chart hit anywhere except America. Brown-Eyed Girl. But there it was, with Jimmy Buffett doing a great revival of it in 1983. Now, there was a song. Copyright on this next track. It's Country Meets Folk, and we're going back to 1965, I think, with Phil Brady and the Ranchers. Just One More Time.

Phil Brady and the Ranchers, Just One More Time, 1965. Equally popular on the UK country music scene, but bringing us through to 1994 recording, this is Greta and the Stray Shots. I Didn't Mean to Do It.

Greta and the Stray Shots. I didn't mean to do it, from 1994. Brings us to our debut and that thorny question, what's the best version of a song again? If you're around in 1941 or around that time, you might have heard this first by the Inkspots or even in the UK, Vera Lynn. But in 1987, and it got to number 68 in the charts, I Don't Want to Set the World on Fire was the debut chart appearance for Miss Susie Boggess.

song. I wrote him back a letter and I told him it was not the perfect country and western song because he hadn't said anything at all about mama, her trains, her trucks, her present, or getting drunk. Well, he sat down and wrote another verse to the song and he sent it to me, and after reading it, I realized that my friend had written the perfect country and western song, and I felt obliged to include it on this album. The last verse goes like this here.

Susie Boggess, followed by David Allan Coe, of course. You never even called me by my name. 1975, top 10 hit. We're running out of time. This one kickstarted or helped kickstart the career of Roger Miller, who wrote Billy Bayou. Made another big hit for Gentleman Jim.

Country number one in 1958 for Gentleman Jim Reeves. And that's just about it. Time to go. Hope you've enjoyed everything. If not, get in touch with me. Peter Fairhead, email me here at the station. And I look forward to hearing from you. We're going to close in 1976. I wonder if I ever said goodbye. This is an appropriate one. Johnny Rodriguez got to number two. Bye for now. Stay safe.

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2: Israel has condemned the Green Party's decision to define Zionism as racism, accusing the party of giving legitimacy to terrorism and saying the motion amounts to a rejection of Israel's existence. The vote, backed by 1,022 members to 813, has also divided the Greens, with four of the party's five MPs opposing the motion. Kemi Badenoch has set out her vision for a future Conservative government, insisting the party will return to power at the next election.
3: Government must be strong where only the state can be. Only the state can be, but it must be restrained where people are better placed to decide for themselves.
2: Thousands of protesters have marched through East London to mark 90 years since the Battle of Cable Street. Demonstrators walked from Whitechapel to Cable Street, calling for action against the far right, anti-Semitism and racism. And Formula One's lawmakers have vowed to launch a full investigation into the Bahrain Grand Prix after multiple cars broke down with software problems in the wet conditions. From Radio News Hub, I'm Ben Monse.
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some of us aren't much good at dancing to pretty much anything, Betty, frankly, but thank you for making that song nonetheless. Memories of sweaty dance floors in the 1990s. Right, well, this is unreal. We've got the usual mix of madness, old stuff, new stuff, stuff that's sort of in between, stuff you've heard of and stuff that you might not have done. This next one is by Raz and Afla.

That's Rufus Wainwright, an artist who I can't say I've ever paid that much attention to, but that's from an album from last year called Unfollow the Rules. Before that, you heard Razan Afla from another album from last year called Secrets and Lies. Both of those I had completely missed during 2020, and I'm very glad I've discovered them now. Next, though, going back to the 60s with the Flirtations.

friend, she finds herself saying, I wonder how I've managed to avoid conceiving, you know, by accident. So many years, so little.

Danny Vowell there, featuring Laura Jean, Accident. I discovered Jenny's music last year. That's actually from the previous year, from 2019. An extraordinary artist, an extraordinary voice, and some extraordinary ideas in music. This is Unreal, the show that plays the songs you hear slightly less often. We've got a couple coming up from the 1980s, then something new from Thurston Moore, and then most of the rest of the show is going to be bleeps for the bleeps fans. Hands up, bleep fans. Yeah, I know you're out there. Okay, 1986 now. This is The Chills.

Yes, Ian, it's the blues you're singing, definitely. That was Echo and the Bunnymen from Songs to Learn and Sing and Rescue. Before that, you heard The Chills, Pink Frost, The Chills from New Zealand, one of my favourite bands, and also one of my favourite bands that very few people have ever heard of. A terrific song. They make lots of terrific songs. Talking of which, next we have Thurston Moore, Him Out of Sonic Youth, doing something surprisingly melodic. This is called Hashish.

Tribe Called Quest from the Low End Theory. When was the last time when you sat down and treated yourself to listening to an entire album all the way through with a good pair of headphones on? I do it all the time, but if you haven't done that yourself for a while and you're looking for something to listen to this weekend, why not try the Low End Theory by Tribe Called Quest? Or, you know, you could try anything by The Chills or Jenny Fowle or that new one from Rufus Wainwright that we played earlier. So much good stuff to choose from. Next, though, it's the beginning of the bleepy end of the show. Daniel Avery.

Basement Jacks. Making a delicious racket, as they like to do.

0: from the album Remedy. That was Jump and Shout by Basement Jacks. You've been listening to Unreal on Westworks Radio. This is the show that plays the songs you hear less often. And I'm very grateful to you, as ever, for your ears and for your attention this evening. Thank you for tuning in. I hope you've enjoyed the mix of stuff we've played. This is what the kind of stuff we usually play most weeks. Sometimes it's a little bit more bleepy and sometimes it's a little bit less. Sometimes we play a little bit more new stuff and sometimes we don't. The week before, I can't remember now, we played an entire set of covers called Uncovered. And if you want to listen to that again, that is available on westworksradio.com. Look for the play again or listen again button. You can find it in there. It's well worth listening to. We're going to play out this evening with Underworld, 2 months off. It's nearly 10 minutes long, so I will shut up and start playing it and see you again here next time. Thank you for listening. Bye for now.
1: Shh, shh.

back of his was covered in stuff like, Brandon is not a very nice guy, but Alex is so nice. And that had an explanation thing too.

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1: Israel's foreign ministry has hit out at the Green Party after members voted to define Zionism as racism, accusing the party of adopting a position that seeks to undermine Israel's existence. The motion was passed at the party conference in Brighton by 1,022 votes to 813. Four of the party's five MPs opposed the motion. Police in Norfolk have launched a murder investigation after a woman in her 40s was found dead at a property in Dersingham. A man, also in his 40s, has been arrested on suspicion of murder and remains in custody. Conservative leader Kemi Badenoch has unveiled a 95-page political document setting out the principles she said would guide a future Conservative government.
2: Wealth must be created before it can be distributed. Freedom requires responsibility. People will flout the rules unless there are consequences.
1: And the British Museum has made changes to address lengthy queues to see the Bayeux Tapestry, including an audio guide, clearer signage, additional seating and longer opening hours. From Radio News Hub, I'm Ben Monse.
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1: Israel has condemned the Green Party's decision to define Zionism as racism, accusing the party of giving legitimacy to terrorism and saying the motion amounts to a rejection of Israel's existence. The vote, backed by 1,022 members to 813, has also divided the Greens, with four of the party's five MPs opposing the motion. Kemi Badenoch has set out her vision for a future Conservative government, insisting the party will return to power at the next election.
2: Government must be strong where only the state can be. Only the state can be, but it must be restrained where people are better placed to decide for themselves.
1: Thousands of protesters have marched through East London to mark 90 years since the Battle of Cable Street. Demonstrators walked from Whitechapel to Cable Street, calling for action against the far-right, anti-Semitism and racism. And Formula One's lawmakers have vowed to launch a full investigation into the Bahrain Grand Prix after multiple cars broke down with software problems in the wet conditions. From Radio News Hub, I'm Ben Monse.
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